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0: Thank you so much for tuning into Neon Window this evening. For the past hour, we've been listening to a guest mix from local DJ and producer, DJ Dopamine Diva. And I should mention that Dopamine is spelt D-O-P-A-M-E-A-N. So if you are curious and want to give him a follow if you haven't already, you can find him on Bandcamp to listen to his music. And go to DJ dopamean.bandcamp.com, or you can give him a follow on Instagram at diva.xts, diva.xts, and from there you can see what he's up to and check out his music. 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The Blox BIA champions the businesses that make the best.
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This has been Goodman filling in tonight on Tombstone After Dark. It's always an honor to fill in for Darren and Carrie on their wonderful program. Before we get into the theme of tonight's episode, I want to, of course, up top, pay tribute to one of the greatest singer-songwriters to have ever lived, the great Dolly Parton, who sadly passed away today at the age of 80. Dolly is one of the cornerstones of not just Tombstone After Dark, but country music as a whole. I'm certain Darren Carey will have wonderful tributes planned in the coming weeks, honoring the wide breadth of her remarkable career. For now, I wanted to play the version of Neil Young's After the Gold Rush, that trio, the group consisting of Dolly, Linda Ronstadt, and Emmylou Harris, performed in 1999 for the Trio 2 album. Neil's original is, of course, a standard, but really love what Trio did with the song, including Dennis James playing the glass harmonica, which you hear in that final minute of the song. It's really haunting. They also, all three of them, with the glass harmonica, performed that song on the Late Show with David Letterman to promote that album in 1999, which is on YouTube. Check it out. Rest in peace to Dolly Parton, one of the true all-time greats. We say all one of the all-time greats so much, but Dolly Parton, genuinely one of the all-time greats. To get into the theme of tonight's Tombstone After Dark, today, August 25th, is the birthday of Elvis Costello, turning 72 years old, born in 1954, as well as Jeff Tweedy from the band Wilco and Uncle Tupelo, who turns 59 today, born in 1967. I bring those birthdays up as all hour long, I'll be exclusively playing music by either Jeff Tweedy or Elvis Costello, two artists who might primarily be known for their punk, rock, punk, new wave, in Elvis Costello's case, but who have a lot of country and Americana ties. So all this hour, you're going to hear the countryside of Elvis Costello and Jeff Tweedy on Tombstone After Dark. If you'd like to reach me in the booth, please do so, 403-220-3991. Would love to hear from you if you want to hear anything about Dolly Parton or anything you want on a show. Please text in. I'd love to hear from you. I'm here all hour. First, though, let's focus on Jeff Tweedy. As I said, celebrating his 59th birthday today. Jeff Tweedy was an old country trailblazer with Uncle Tupelo, his band with Jay Farrar and Mike Hydorn. Once Uncle Tupelo split, though, we saw the creation of Jay and Mike's Sunvolt and Jeff's Wilco. Wilco's debut album, AM, was released in 1995, which is a full-on old country rock album, which would kind of strip away those sides album by album, though they'll always retain their roots, which you'll hear in the next set with the return to the genre of 2022's Cruel Country. Let's play a live version of an AM standout, Passenger Side, live from the legendary Troubadour in West Hollywood, with the date being November 16th, 1996. One bit I love about this recording you'll hear up at the beginning, you'll hear some beer glasses clinking, which kind of goes to the opening lines of Passenger Side, which is a kind of nice little happy accent. And we'll follow it up with the song Forget the Flowers from the second album Being There from 1996. But let's celebrate Jeff Tweedy's birthday today on Tombstone After Dark, CSW 90.9 FM.

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This is Ben Goodman filling in on Tombstone After Dark tonight. As today on this August 25th, 2026, we're celebrating the birthdays of both Elvis Costello and Jeff Tweedy, with the focus currently on Jeff, who turned 59 today. You just heard, I think, one of the most beloved Wilco-related songs, California Stars, taken from the 1998 album Mermaid Annual Avenue, the joint album between Wilco and Billy Bragg, where they got a box of previously unheard lyrics by Woody Guthrie and put new music to them. That whole Mermaid Avenue album is excellent. Hoodoo Voodoo, that's another fun one. Billy Bragg's song, Ingrid Bergman, is really nice. But California Stars, that's definitely the highlight, and a song that Wilco regularly performs live to this very day. Before that, you heard Uncle Tupelo, Jeff Tweedy's band with Jay Ferrara, from the fourth and final album by them before before tensions between them got to be too much, putting it delicately. The album is called Anodyne. The song you heard was The Long

0: But in 2022, they went back to the kind of their country roots by releasing an album titled Cruel Country. I'm going to play one selection from it right now. The song is called Falling Apart Right Now. And then after that set, we'll be honoring the other birthday boy of the day, Elvis Costello. But first, from Cruel Country, here's Wilco with Falling Apart Right Now on CSW 90.9 FM.
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0: from September 11th to 13th, you want to be in Edmonton for the 5th annual Purple City Fest. There are over 100 bands taking over 8 stages at this entirely all-ages event, including garage rock queen from Shannon and the Clams, Shannon Shaw, Netherlands-based post-punks Iguana Death Cult, synth-pop starlet Desire, iconic Canadian artist, actress, musician, and director Sukyin Lee, New York Death City rockers Bambara, feminist hardcore from Baltimore, War on Women, Canadian alt country 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
1: 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We're honoring the August 25th birthdays of Elvis Costello and Jeff Tweedy this hour. I mentioned this beginning of the hour, sadly, we're again also honoring the passing of Dolly Parton, one of the all-time greats. I will start the show with a Dolly song, and I'll end the show with a Dolly song as well. So rest in peace, as always, to Dolly Parton, one of the all-time greats. Elvis Costello and Jeff Tweedy.

the birthday boys this hour. Sorry for this abrupt shift. Jeff Tweedy turned 59 today, and you just heard a song from 2022's Cruel Country, the Wilco album that was falling apart right now. I recommend that album. It's very good. Now let's turn our attention this half hour to the other birthday boy of August 25th, Elvis Costello, who's turning 72 years old today. Elvis Costello's roots are in the punk and new wave scene, but part of it was certainly his time with Stiff Records with one of my all-time favorites, Nick Lowe, who produced Elvis's first five albums. Nick Lowe pioneered pop rock, which has a lot of country roots, which Elvis also came from. For the sixth album, Elvis Costello and the Attractions worked with Billy Sherrill, the legendary Nashville producer known for his work with George Jones. More on George next set. And they cut an album full of classic country covers, which were is also an album inspired by Elvis going through heartbreak at the time. And look, you're still not going to get any better songs about heartbreak than country. I also must note the steel guitar on the album for Almost Blue was played by Doobie Brothers member John McPhee, who does a wonderful job. So from 1981's Almost Blue, this is me a set of music from this wonderful country's country covers album, easy for me to say. This is a George Jones cover, Good Year for the Roses, a very faithful and lovely cover. Happy birthday to Elvis Costello today on Tombstone After Dark.

Come on. That's great. CSW 9.9 FM. This has been Goodman filling in on Tombstone After Dark. Tonight is this hour. I'm celebrating the August 25th birthdays of Jeff Tweedy and now Elvis Costello, which is what you heard in the last set as Elvis turned 72 years old today. Those are all songs from the 1981 album Almost Blue, which Elvis worked with the legendary Billy Sherrill as producer, who worked with George Jones. And again, more on George Jones in just a hot sec. You just heard Elvis Costello's rendition of the Charlie Rich song, Sittin' and Thinkin'. That's a good one. Then we had I'm Your Toy, a Graham Parsons classic, originally recorded by the Flying Burrito Brothers as Hot Burrito number one, but listed there as I'm Your Toy. A heart tugger, if ever there was one. Tonight, The Ball Let Me Down. Before that, a Merle Haggard standard. Goodness gracious. Then we had the George Jones song, Good Year for the Roses. That whole album is wonderful. Highly recommend checking it out. That last set showed you Elvis Costello as a great interpreter of country songs, of covers. This next set I'm about to play shows you Elvis as the great writer of country songs in his own right as well, beginning with praise from the man himself, the man I've teased twice so far. I'm not going to say a third time because he's like Beetlejuice. George Jones, working with Billy Sherrill for 1979's My Very Special Guest. That's a George Jones album, which was a duets record. Elvis wrote an original song called Stranger in the House, and which was a duet. And George was just so impressed, and obviously Billy was too, to then end up producing an entire record for Elvis Costello and the Attractions just a scant couple years later. This is from 1979. This is a humdinger. I don't know the last time I said the word humdinger, but you listen to the song and say if I'm wrong. Here's Stranger in the House. Once again, happy birthday to Elvis Costello, turning 72 years old today.

CSW 90.9 FM. You listen to Ben Goodman. Filling in for Tombstone After Dark tonight. We've been celebrating the birthdays of Elvis Costello and Jeff Tweedy. You just heard a selection of original songs that Elvis Costello wrote in the country mold. You just heard Country Darkness from 2004's The Delivery Man. That was his 21st album. Then you heard The Big Light from King of America, 1986, the 10th Elvis Costello album, which he co-produced with T-Bone Burnett. No more than a country luminary than T-Bone Burnett. And then we had George Jones and Elvis Costello with Stranger in the House from 1979's My Very Special Guest, a duet album that George did with the great Billy Sherrill as producer. Of course, I started the hour paying tribute to Dolly Parton, who sadly passed away today at the age of 80. Just as mentioned, Darren and Carrie were going to do incredible tributes in the coming weeks for the wide breadth of her career, one of the greatest singer-songwriters ever. And I just thought it was only right to end with, you know, it's funny, I mentioned one of the greatest singer-songwriters. I opened the show with a rendition that her, Linda Ronstadt, and Emmylou Harris did of After the Gold Rush, the Neil Young song. And now I'm going to end on another cover that Dolly did of a songwriter who maybe isn't the stature of a Neil Young. How about Collective Soul? But she did a wonderful, sincere rendition of the song Shine for her 2001 bluegrass album of the same name with members of the wonderful bluegrass band Nickel Creek and Compeer. And Dolly actually won a Grammy for this song for Best Female Country Vocal Performance. I've always loved this cover, and it's a case of, you know, you hear this 90s, dare I say, butt rock song, and how someone so sincere and pure of everything, like Dolly Parton was one of the most universally beloved public figures that really I could pretty much ever think of, covering this song and seeing this wonderful light about it, pun intended, as I'm about to play the song Shine. Thank you so much for listening. Stay tuned for CJSW Originals. Rest in peace once again to Dolly Parton.

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7: Sangilas, good day and welcome to Season 2 of Words and Culture. My name is Christy Lane Sinclair. I'm a Haida Cree artist telling stories through creating music and film and podcasts and belong to the Yakalonis clan in Old Macedon. Musically, I play guitar and sing slash scream and sometimes can be found writing for choirs and collaborating with orchestras. Some call it classical grunge. Maybe I created that term and asked them to call it classical grunge. Anyway, I'm so excited to kick off the season by bringing you along to my homeland in Haida Gwaii. So Haida Gwaii is a rainforest, Canada's only rainforest. I did not fact check that, but I think it's correct. It's an archipelago that hangs underneath the Alaskan Panhandle. So from my tiny home in Macedon, I can see Alaska. Just to give you an idea of where it is, it's far. Haida people have inhabited our land since time immemorial. Our territory encompasses parts of Alaska, our Haida Galapagos, and its surrounding waters. Haida's pre-contact population was in the tens of thousands, dispersed throughout the islands in many, many villages. During the time of contact, our population fell to about 600. This was due to introduced diseases such as measles, typhoid, and especially smallpox. Today, Haida people make up half of the 5,000 people living throughout the islands. So to get started, let me tell you a bit about myself. I grew up in Prince Rupert, across the Heckett Strait from Haida Gwaii. I formally started coming home in my early 20s, but I knew instantly that this was my home. With a background in film and music, I was welcomed with open arms as a song carrier and artist, as well as to bear witness and document important events and legends. It was then that I found my spot that would fill the hole in my soul with purpose. But there was and is so much to learn, and you never stop learning. Even though at the time I mostly sang angry songs about ex-boyfriends, I would always be asked to perform at the family potlatches to share my gifts. From there, my passion for the language and the want and need to use my skills as a musician, sound engineer, and filmmaker have led to me building a recording studio in Old Macedon. As you will learn, the Haida language is not my greatest skill set, but I feel if I can learn it, anyone can, and if I can capture it and make it a part of everyday life, then I've done a good job. But it's a lifelong journey laden with very humble steps leading to hopefully giant strides.
8: Mother, she's a dog fair.
7: Okay, before we kick off season 2 and I take you to my ancestral home of Haida Gwaii, I want to share a song with you. And this is called Dogfish Woman. And Dogfish is one of my clan animals, and it's based off a legend. To put it shortly, I guess it would be like, Dogfish Woman is the most powerful being who lives at the bottom of the ocean, and she can like pull people in and make them do whatever she wants. And I've always been like obsessed with it, and I felt like that story correlated a lot to maybe the relationship between my mother. Okay, not maybe, totally the relationship with my mother. So when I wrote this song, I don't know, I kind of imagined myself singing it to other Haida daughters, other Haida women, and like matriarchs and women of high esteem, and like harnessing that power. And so the original version I recorded on the album before, but then I thought, usually everything's so orchestrated, I wanted to make it piano instead so you could really hear what I was talking about and like connect to it. Yeah, so here it is, Dogfish Woman.

0: Okay, thank you for listening, and I hope that you enjoyed Dogfish Woman. I know I had a good time making it, and let's move on. Let's go to the ancestral lands of Haida Gwaii. In this episode, I'm excited to share the journey of two brothers, Jolin and Gwai Edenshaw. They are the sons of Chief Gdanska, aka Gujao. This is the Gdanska pole. This pole takes over a year. Together, they source the pole, mill it out, lay out the design, put the design to scale, and then begin to carve. From there, the master carvers refine and paint until it's finished. This is something that I find so powerful and historic. As a rock musician, it's also very punk rock. At one time, hundreds of Haida totems stood for so much. Clan lineage, mortuary poles, they signified events and held our legends. Each pole told its own story and had its own spirit. I can't imagine when we were stripped of this. And now, we're here. In its entirety, the 6-part series of Words and Culture will take you on a journey with me as I learn from some of my favorite people and hear some kick-ass stories. It actually does not only take a village, but all of the villages and all of the island and then some to bring something like this into fruition, something so huge. And there is an awe and beauty in that. Okay, I'm not going to cry. Okay, let's go visit Jolin and Gwai Edenshaw as they complete the Gdansta pole to honor their father, Chief Gdansta, or aka Gujao, like Cher, Gujao.
1: So this is an old village site, Kukyals. I never knew too much about the site before this project. So the Skidans people, another name is Kukyals Kigoy, which means those born at Kukyals. So even though their village is away from here, how it works is you follow your mom's side. So a lot of the Skidans ladies would be married into this village, and so their children would be born here and then end up going back to Skidans later as they grew up. So the Skidans people have a big connection to this village, and I think definitely a goal of mine, and I think, you know, all of us as carvers enjoy putting the poles, you know, sort of back out in the old village sites and around in different areas, as opposed to, you know, it's always amazing to put one up in your own village too, but, you know, it's this whole island is ours, right? So it's good to put them everywhere. So the bottom figure is Sea Grizzly, and he's holding a seal in his mouth. So you can see the tail, sort of a whale tail coming wrapping around, and the fins coming off the arm of the grizzly, and then it's got sort of a traditional grizzly head, you know, sort of more in line with just what a grizzly would look like. The seal isn't a crest of theirs, but it's sort of a tell. So you could tell that it's a sea animal as opposed to
2: a clue. It's a little clue.
1: Then above there, the main figure is a supernatural being upon whom it thunders. And he is the chief of the forest people, and his dressing up is the rainbow. So the rainbow is the crest of the Skidans people.
0: So Haidas reside throughout the islands, but are concentrated in two main centers, Old Masset on the north end of Graham Island and Skidigit at the south end. So upon arrival to Masset, my first stop is Jolin's carving shed. And if you know anything about a carving visit, you bring food. So as I ordered 2 dozen Tim Hortons donuts in YVR, the lady looked up and said, "Haida Gwaii?" And I said, "Yep." My first reaction is the sheer beauty and rainbow colors used in the pole. I was just in awe and ran my hands all over. I had no questions at this point. It was just like such an honor to meet someone's art at any point, and this was like way beyond. The 500-year-old cedar was found and picked out by the brothers. From there, it was cut down and transported by their good pal Bonehead, who will continue to play a huge role in the pole's journey. Once at the carving shed, it took over a year to finish. The next morning, it was being moved to the village site, Kayall's, for the touch-ups and planning. I've never been here for this process, so while there are giant trucks and winches, that's only part of the delicate process of getting the pole onto the trailer. Haida Gwaii is built on family and community, and people kept showing up and helping out any way they could. At one point, it took everyone's weight to sit on the back end of the pole and balance it as they loaded onto the trailer. Once it was on, it was about an hour plus journey to Kayall's. I don't really know the physics, except it was really cool to witness, but I did manage to ask Gwaii, who put it much more eloquently than I can.
3: What we've got that's sort of a coup here is we've got this axle from a 9-ton pickup, and we've got it right on the balance point of this pole. So it being there, we can fairly easily move it around. So this morning when we moved it out of the shed and onto the truck, I think there were just six of us pushing it. Well, two mostly pushing it, but six people sort of managing the that movement. And it rolled quite easily, and we've still got it lined up, and so when we move it into position, we'll be able to just roll it down there, and then the ropes will go on, couple ropes behind, couple ropes in the front, and it'll just be manpower that pulls it up. You pull it up so far, and then you slack off on the back ropes, and it just pops into place. The trick is not getting too excited when you're pulling it up, because if the person who's raising it doesn't keep control over things, then people will start getting excited and run with it, and it could overcorrect. I haven't seen it happen, but yeah, I've seen people get overexcited. Yeah, and also you don't want them to stop holding the ropes and applaud or anything like that when it's standing.
1: I have seen that. People start clapping. Yeah. They let go of the rope and start clapping.
0: I always wonder when artists know their work is complete. If I didn't have deadlines for the music, or make strict deadlines, or let people rip albums out of my ill-gripped, white-knuckled hands, I would still be working on my first album. So like me, the brothers are happy to have a prescribed time that they have to be finished their work. Otherwise, they would still be putting finishing touches on it for the next year, they said.
1: So our department really is the carving, and it's the Skidans people putting on the potlatch, and that's when the business will happen. So the pole itself is like a marker commemoration of what's the business of the potlatch.
3: Yeah, that's a good distinction to make. So the potlatch is not a celebration of the raising of the pole, but rather the pole serves to remind people into the future of what happened at the potlatch.
0: In the late 1800s, Haida culture was all but decimated. All totem poles and cultural items were banned, deemed sinful pagan idols by Christian missionaries. It was told that the poles were sent away to museums and sold to be preserved. But audio from my great Chinny, or grandfather in English, Chinny Joe Weir remembers the Haida were made to chop them down and burn them. It was told to be a very dark period without art. By 1900, smallpox decimated Haida by close to 90%, with only 350 to 600 surviving the epidemic that swept Haida Gwaii. Survivors moved into massive village and faced assimilation techniques that included residential school, language ban, prohibition of language practices, gathering in any kind of numbers, same old. In 1969, the people of massive village celebrate the raising of the first totem pole in nearly a century. 1969, to me, does not seem that long ago. Carved by Robert and Reg Davidson, this marked absolute ground zero for the resurgence of Haida culture. So, This is Jolin's sixth pole. He's worked on many others, but it's hard to describe the spirit and the strength that this pole emanates. If you're in a room with it, you feel it. To see it done, to touch it, and to witness, and to see it move from its home is like such a magical trip. There's also a lot of math and science to this, so let's listen as they prepare to move the Gdansk pole.
1: That's great. Jeff, you probably have to move from there.
4: So it'll be,
5: Hi.
4: Yeah, I mean, I think it'll sit nicely on here. So what do you figure, Boathead?
6: Right? Yeah, it should sit.
4: And these, like, we
6: these can... These flatten right out, don't they?
4: Yeah, we can twist them out.
6: Yeah. I tried that. I was like, whoa, this is pretty solid.
4: They are, yeah.
6: I was like...
4: If you get behind me, go...
6: Salt water sort of thing.
4: Yeah. But I put, like, you can see, like, the blue paint here. I put a huge, we salvaged, like, this massive boat, but it was a V-hull, so we just sat the V right in here, and it just, like,
6: it was probably no problem.
4: So, anyway, the main thing that I'll have to do is I got to think when I'm turning corners, right, because we'll have a lot of swing, right? So you can just pull it
3: in here. Okay. Can we lift the wheels onto the deck here, then?
4: Oh, sure, yeah.
6: Just in case we need them.
4: But yeah, we can lift the wheels on the back here, no problem. And then, so what's the plan for loading it on here? Have you guys thought about that or no? Because we can use the crane.
1: We can roll it. Oh, it's not tall enough.
4: I was thinking we could
1: roll it, or it's too tall. But we can like bend it and roll it up partway.
4: Yeah.
1: And then we could jack it up, move the wheels back. And then roll it up a bit more, and you can just sort of pull it along with.
4: Yeah, because I can exactly.
0: On this morning, I've invited myself to witness them ready the pole for transport. Many spill in and show up in the morning to help with the process. It's crazy to wrap my head around the fact that not long ago all of this was illegal. Last night, I watched a short film directed by my cousin Christopher Octor. It's called Now Is the Time. His short film tells the story of the first pole, with archival footage and the process of the pole being carved and raised. To see elders at the pole in 1969 wearing regalia that they made out of cardboard is really heavy, and it's really moving, and it is such a huge testament to the Haida way of being. Resilience is an understatement. There was such joy, but the pressure of this ground zero moment was not lost for a second. The energy that everyone put in is there this morning, and it's super powerful.
4: Yeah. I can lift 7,000 pounds right over the edge.
6: Oh, 7,000 pounds?
4: Yeah, but that's right over the edge. So, at you know...
6: Right at the deck.
4: Yeah, like...
6: Oh.
4: So,
6: because that pole's under 7,000 pounds.
4: Yeah. So I could unhook the trailer, come up next to it, and just lift it over.
1: I think we could just pull it up.
6: I think it'll just skid.
4: Yeah. Right up. I think that's the way to do it. And then because we also got to think about the unload on the other end too, right?
1: Yeah. Just tie it to a tree and drive away.
4: Yeah, pretty much.
6: But we'll just do the opposite. We'll get the wheels under it.
4: Yeah, exactly. So whatever.
6: Blocking wheels, keep them until the wheels are where they need to be.
1: Well, we need, I'll tell Stoss, jacks, see?
6: Yeah. Well, they're short jacks, too. But we should take them anyways, just in case. We can't find other jacks.
4: Yeah, that's right.

0: trailer at some point.
1: Yeah.
0: If you have to.
2: Do we need to bring move those things? Or?
3: A totem pole is sacred, and the work to create one is sacred work. Before any of the real moving begins, a small prayer is said over the pole.
4: Okay, so if everyone can center themselves and Solana, give us strength for today to be safe and move this beautiful work down to Skidigit and look after all of us as we move it, and give us strength to be able to move it and carry our hearts in this pole. And how is Solana?
5: Awesome.
6: I thought you were
4: going to
6: say something along the lines
4: of
0: Jesus.
5: I was
4: tempted. Oh, Lord.
5: Yeah.
4: So is there anything we can't grab?
5: No.
0: Well, you can push from where? I'll be the
3: of course, there is always room for humor. It is what has gotten high to people through the most difficult and challenging times, and also not so difficult times. I think what I loved about this experience so far was what it felt like when you kind of had a backstage pass as a storyteller, but then you realize everyone is welcome. If you want to help with the pole, paint, hang, learn, it's an open door to all Haidas, and it's so beautiful, and that tradition is so intact. And that makes me, like, really super happy. So next time on Words and Culture, the Gdansk pole is raised by the community, and the potlatch that follows exemplifies how important all of this is to all Haida people. But before I go, I wanted to share a couple of Haida words with you from Jolin and Gwai and Gwalaga Heart as they put the finishing touches on the pole.
7: Do you guys have a favorite Haida word?
8: Favorite Haida word?
7: Favorite Haida word?
8: Skooju might be a contender. I don't want to steal all the good ones. But I think Joel has got a better vocabulary than me, so I can take some...
7: How would you describe if you had to?
8: If I had to?
0: Slick?
8: It's... an expression of slickness. So if something is pretty hook, you can rest assured that it's pretty slick.
2: I don't know if I got a favorite Haida word. I always think that there's dirty ones. I'm really just, you know, very beginner learner myself, but As I have been learning, you know, just having the imagery of words, how the language is made, gives you the how things look as you're talking about it and stuff. And, you know, I remember elders laughing around because they say, "Oh, it sounds funny," or it sounds, you know, like sort of later, sort of figuring out why it was funny. You know, not knowing when I was younger, but. And a lot of it is how the sound of words will be. It gives you like the image of what it looks like, and then, you know, and then obviously there's all kinds of other things that might look that way or something that will get to give people a kick.
3: As a very beginner speaker of Haida language, or Haadkil, my passion is ongoing, and I feel like the language and art is a lifelong journey with no end. One foot in front of the other, and every humble step puts your footprint in our history and honors our ancestors that came before us. I'm so excited to continue this journey with you over the next episodes. Life-changing and so beautiful to share words and space with some of my heroes. However, for listening.
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14: We can feel very cluttered, or we can feel a bit discombobulated or not settled, not quite as well as we want to be feeling.
15: That's how I connect. That's why I love music, is

0: because it makes me feel heard. It makes me feel like everything that I'm feeling can be actually put into words.
1: Okay, so this is where I immediately start feeling guilty, and I don't know. We are hard-coded to a lot of that music. Our brain loves music, and it holds on tight. Where I was on the grounds, and the Stampede show band, the young people playing their huge, you know, baritones and saxophones.
2: Person that I meet, it could be maybe a friend, a mentor, or a teacher, I feel like I collect a part of their music taste as well.
1: And still get a turntable. It's fun.
0: I want to, actually.
1: It's just expensive.
0: Yeah.
1: Excited to be launching Well Played this fall.
2: We want to open up the floor to honest arguments and get a deeper insight into how we can improve our healthcare practices and work on our own biases. 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I want to take a moment to acknowledge the traditional territories of the people of the Treaty 7 region in southern Alberta. This includes the Blackfoot Confederacy, made up of the Siksika, Piikani, the Kainai First Nations, as well as the Tsuut'ina First Nation and the Stoney Nakoda, including the Chiniki, Bearspaw, and Goodstoney First Nations.
0: The city of Calgary is also home to the Métis Nation of Alberta, Districts 5 and 6. Additionally, the University of Calgary is located near where the Bow River meets the Elbow River, a place the Blackfoot people call Mohinstis, which is now known as the City of Calgary. So we're excited to talk to Jennifer Buchanan, who is a certified music therapist with more than 3 decades of experience and the founder and president of JB Music Therapy, which is an award-winning company whose team supports individuals and groups across their lifespan, from infancy through elder care, in medical, educational, and workplace wellness settings. In 2025, JB Music Therapy received the Patient Experience Award from the Health Quality Council of Alberta, recognizing its collaboration with interdisciplinary teams across acute care. She is also the author of multiple books, including Wellness Well Played, The Power of a Playlist, and Wellness Incorporated, The Health Entrepreneur's Handbook.
2: As the former executive director and past president of the Canadian Association of Music Therapists, Jennifer played a central role in shaping national standards and advancing the profession. Today, she serves as the vice chair of the board of directors at the National Music Center and as an affiliate member of the Matheson Center for Mental Health Research and Education. Currently, Jennifer is leading the fall 2026 launch of Well Played, a music therapy-informed digital platform designed to help use music more intentionally to support resilience, well-being, and recovery. She has received the 2 most prestigious honors in Canadian music therapy, the Norma Sharp Award for Lifetime Achievement, and the Franny Award, named in honor of her mentor, Fran Herman, a pioneer of music therapy in Canada. So we're so happy to have you. And on that note, is there anything else you'd like to add to your bio?
1: Oh, I am just so grateful to be spending time with you today, where we're going to have the opportunity to talk about music and just truly how it can make our lives better and how we can use it more intentionally for our health. Thank you.
2: Totally. Thank you so much for coming and sharing your expertise. We are more than excited to dive right in. So with that, I actually met you at the Arts Care Conference. I don't know if you remember, but this was, I think, last year or the year before. And I was fascinated because I was like, what is music therapy? I didn't know this whole profession existed and how much it impacted patients and people in general. So without further ado, I want to ask you, what is music therapy? What does it really mean to you? And what drew you to this topic?
1: Oh, you know, I remember when I was younger and I heard about it for the first time. Mm-hmm. I think where I'll start is ultimately how I was introduced to this profession, which was when I was quite young. I was a tween way back, and my granddad had just had his second major stroke, and He was placed in what was then called an extended care hospital. Mm-hmm. And this was at a time when in hospitals there, we didn't have the sort of quality of life services that we can focus on now. And there was incredible nursing and still, you know, mm-hmm. incredible care in that way. But that quality of life and looking after the whole person wasn't there. And it would be my granny who said, Jenny, would you learn your granddad's favorite song? And I just happened to be in a school mm-hmm. that was a public school that was teaching everyone how to play guitar. Mm-hmm. And I was learning favorite songs. And so I went home and I learned Granddad's favorite song. Now, I do have to say one thing first. Granddad was the most grumpy person I had ever met in my life. And I didn't know grumpy people had favorite songs. So it was a surprise. But when I showed up the following week and sang the song, it was called White Cliffs of Dover, super old now. I would see him cry for the very first time. And we felt this level of connection we had not had. And all of a sudden, as a tween throughout now my education, I would be going to the extended care hospital and hanging out with all these incredible elders. And we would connect through music. So that was my introduction into music and healthcare. When I was later in high school, I was very fortunate to hear the professional words music therapy, learn it's an allied health profession. Mm-hmm. And after, when I was in university, I pursued it as my degree mm-hmm. At Capilano University in North Vancouver. Mm-hmm. I then had an opportunity to do this very wonderful internship right here in Calgary, mm-hmm. and I've never gone home. Mm. And this is where laid roots to start the practice. In regards to what is music therapy, it's a lot of different things to a lot of different people. Mm-hmm. But ultimately, it's about identifying the goals someone may have, be it wanting to feel less isolated, wanting to improve certain mechanical elements of ourselves, be it in speech and language or movements, be it wanting to feel differently in their mood, either feeling more productive and uplifted or calm down. And our job as a music therapist is to show people a pathway through live music making that can help them get there.
0: Mm-hmm. I think that's really interesting because I always view music as like a form of connection. Yeah, kind of like a form of healing as well, but I never really took it seriously to actually heal someone in that sense, especially when they are going through like acute pain or if they're in like a home care or hospital or whatever. Like, I just saw it as a way of entertainment. That's honestly the way I saw it. But after hearing this, it makes me think that, you know, there's just so many untapped ways of healing that we as the Western community or Western healthcare looks at it as like, that can't be real. Mm-hmm. And I feel like we sometimes do have to give importance to those types of things, like as you were saying. And so a question we have for you is just beyond the science. What do you think music reveals about the way that humans heal and mm-hmm. connect? And how does that connection, does it support the healing?
1: Mm. I loved how you said beyond the science, because we certainly do have a lot of evidence now. Mm-hmm. You know, we've been able to really show how music affects our brain and our nervous system. But in regards to, and I'm thinking you're looking at this day-to-day healing, maybe not even under a crisis or a serious trauma, and I hear that. One of the ways that I feel what music does for me and for many of the clients that I work with is it provides them another room that is different than maybe the room you're in. And what I mean by that is we can feel very cluttered, or we can feel a bit discombobulated or not settled, not quite as well as we want to be feeling. And when we go to music, mm-hmm. and we intentionally reach to it, and it in turn rewards us with a sense of understanding and being able to say many of the things that are so hard for us humans to sometimes put into words, there doesn't seem to be language for a lot of that clutter and discombobulated. Mm-hmm. And I'm thinking of students right now and all the things that mm-hmm. students are going through and the pressures of the world and what's happening. And then all of a sudden you hear that one lyric, or you capture that one melody, or you just feel something in your gut and it's indefinable. So this is no longer the science. This is you personally with music. And you just start feeling that this moment is more understood. And what I'm hoping people feel mm-hmm. is a little bit of the, I'm okay.
0: Mm-hmm.
1: And I want that for people. I feel if we can start feeling a bit more, I'm okay, it means we can continue to contribute and be there for others, because we're feeling a bit more okay. And the mm-hmm. world's needing each other right now.
0: Yeah. The reason why I was smiling because when you were actually saying that is because you mentioned the other room. And to me, that other room is, it's not a physical room. It's, I don't know what it is. It's just, you're transported somewhere else. To me, that room feels like I'm almost flying or floating. And that's when I hear certain artists speak, actually, or when they sing in their songs. And it's not their voices, it's the beat. It just transports me somewhere else. I feel like I am flying or whatever it may be. And especially when you said that there's sometimes certain lyrics or certain words that just capture the way that you're feeling and can almost some way somehow bring tears into your eyes. And that's how I connect. That's why I love music, is because it makes me feel heard. It makes me feel like everything that I'm feeling can be actually put into words. And that's why I was smiling, because I really resonated with that. I really did.
1: And so now you can imagine you're someone that didn't expect to be in a hospital room,
0: mm-hmm.
1: and you're wearing a gown,
0: mm-hmm.
1: and you're lying in bed, and you're hearing all those buzzers and all those beeps. It's unfamiliar. You don't have all your things around you.
0: Mm-hmm.
1: And a music therapist comes into the room with their guitar and maybe a couple of instruments and sits down beside you and just asks you the simple question, tell me a bit about your music and what you love to listen to and why.
0: Mm-hmm.
1: And it transports you into that other room, exactly, because this room doesn't make sense.
0: Mm-hmm. I agree. I have a question. You said that some music therapists like come into the hospitals. That's actually the first time I've heard of that. Are a lot of like hospitals in the Western medicine incorporating music therapy and music therapists in healing? Because honestly, I've never heard of it.
1: I love that question. So I would say it's not popular mm-hmm. yet. I'm going to talk more about Canada right now. It's certainly, music therapists are working in hospitals around the world,
0: mm-hmm.
1: but it's not in every hospital and it's not on every unit. But what I do have to say here in Calgary, our team of therapists are very grateful to be providing services in all 5 acute care hospitals, not on every unit, but we are on 28 units.
0: Okay.
1: And that is because of collaborations with Alberta Health Services, the Calgary Health Foundation, and the National Music Center's Music Therapy Initiative.
0: Mm-hmm.
1: And all those people have come together, as well as public champions, to ensure that music therapy is a part of what's provided to patient needs. And so the award you mentioned about Health Quality Alberta's Patient Experience Award came out of the work that happened within the acute care hospital settings. We feel very fortunate to be there. And another aspect of that is we get to work with other healthcare professionals. So we do co-treatments with physiotherapists and occupational therapists, speech therapists, spiritual care, and nursing. Like, we are just so fortunate to be a part of the team that are working in areas like end-of-life care, palliative care, neural rehabilitation, so stroke, brain injury, and also on the burns unit, ICU. It's been really wonderful to be introduced in that setting.
2: Right. Yeah. And it really sounds like music therapy is something that's holistic, it's well integrated, and it's collaborative, like all healthcare. And it really makes me think to the time when I was working at a senior care home, but as with the recreation therapy team, and we would bring in like music musicians from time to time, like once a month, and it was very rare, but it was really great to see the seniors like interact, and everyone loved it so much. It was just, like you said before, a language that was able to connect everyone, whether or not they spoke English, whether or not they had a hearing disability, or if they were blind. So it just connected all forms of people together. And that brings me to my question. And what's the difference between recreation therapy and music therapy? Is that just like broad and then music therapy fits into it? Or?
1: Oh, I love that. Mm-hmm. They're actually separate professions, but we work together a ton. So music therapists specifically use music as our therapy and in the therapy. Recreation therapists certainly incorporate music in their work as well, but yes, they have such a broad range of skills in regards to ensuring that leisure is presented in a way that is highly therapeutic for the people that they're working with. But both of us, a lot of similarities in the way that we do individuals, and we also do group work, but we collaborate a lot together. I work at a place called Forensics, which is a part of our correction system, as well as Alberta Health Services system. So it's a blend between healthcare and the prison system. And it's in the caring of people who are quite sick that are in that setting. And my partner every week is the most incredible recreation therapist that I get to work with. And part of my joy of working there is because of her.
2: Oh, that's very, very sweet and very nice to hear, because I know recreation therapy has been around like a bit longer, and then music therapy is something I'm hearing of more recently, like over the last decade. And this might be a silly question, but do all music therapists sing or play an instrument?
1: Not a silly question at all. Broadly, yes. We certainly, in order to incorporate the different elements of music, selecting the right tempo, being able to adapt that tempo, adapting the different genres of music, using certain from breathing techniques to actually using our voices for singing, all those are incredibly useful as a music therapist as we engage with our clients, our patients, our whoever's in our care in active music making. We do use also recorded music, but it's the live music engagement that where we really see the most significant, I'm going to use the word change, but it's just where goals are being reached very efficiently. So it's been quite an opportunity for us to definitely have those music skills.
0: On that note, though, Do you play an instrument, and which one?
1: Right? Okay, so this is where I immediately start feeling guilty, and I don't know. I'd love to hear your music backgrounds as well. So I grew up, again, in the most incredible public school system ever. And so I had opportunities to learn everything from the ukulele to the bass to saxophone to clarinet to guitar, like I was mentioning. So I had lots of experiences. I also had the privilege of having piano lessons growing up, and so lots of music in my life as well as singing. And it was interesting going into the music therapy program as a young adult, and because guitar is so portable that you can take it with you, that's really become the primary instrument that me and most music therapists use, because we can. So many of us did not grow up playing guitar, but it's something that's become that thing that's just easier to take around. Many are also pianists. I miss playing my clarinet, though, I have to say, and it's been something I keep thinking, oh, in my retirement, I'm going to pick it up again, because I really, really miss it. I love to sing. Singing's always been a part. Not all of us are these incredible vocalists, but the one thing we've learned is it's more about how we're using the music in the sessions. We do not have to be the best at everything. We are not just musicians, we are therapists. And what I've learned with clients and patients is they didn't come there for perfection, and sometimes perfection would be intimidating. So it's about creating this therapeutic relationship with them to encourage them to be a part and be in the music with us. And sometimes it's through all the flubs and the foibles where that works the best.
0: On the note of inclusion and accessibility, I mean, we think about how in different cultures, yes, piano, I find, is kind of like the foundation, or like piano most often, I feel, and then I guess maybe guitar. But I find that in different cultures, music, piano and guitar is not a thing. Or it's like you can't really hear it in the background. So in order to be more inclusive and accessible to, you know, patients of different populations, how do you tailor music in that sense? Especially, let's say, if someone is an elder and they're of another geographic location and culture or whatnot, and this maybe might be the first time they've even seen a guitar. How do you, like, introduce that concept, the instrument itself and therapy itself, too?
1: Gosh, I appreciate that question, because I gotta say, we sit in this a lot as music therapists, recognizing that our backgrounds have given us the certain experiences that we've had. But having cultural sensitivity is so incredibly important for us. I'll give you an example. I was invited to work in Nunavut for a week. And not in Iqaluit, but in a place called Iqaluit, which is about another 3-hour flight going north from Iqaluit.
2: Oh, wow.
1: So way up there near the Baffin Islands. And I was working on this small island, and initially was supposed to be working with the children. But the elder said, can you come and spend time with us first? We want to get to know you. And I had taken up 2 luggage full of instruments, and I was concerned about it. These instruments were from all places in the world. And I recognized these are not. I also had to be thoughtful, because I did have a couple of hand drums that had been made for me. Like, I was being really just mindful of that. And so I just transparently said at the very beginning, I recognize that these instruments may be new, may be different, but also may be familiar. I explained where all of them came from. I explained that I have had from 2-month-old hands rested on it, feeling the vibrations, to having a 104-year-old play it for the very first time with this particular mallet, that thousands of people had shared their best expression into each of the instruments. And what I learned from the elders was this is an opportunity for us to also share in that community, even though we have not met them. Mm-hmm. But their energy is being passed through on these different instruments. And they showed me their rhythms and the way they played on instruments that they had never mm-hmm. necessarily experienced before, including different kinds of drums. And it was so beautiful. My favorite moment was when the most elder female, she asked me if she could take home one of the instruments to show her son. And absolutely. And it happened to be this from the Philippines, and it was some sheep's hooves that were around a bracelet style. Mm. And she went and got other hooves that she had collected and made one herself and brought it back the next day and said this would be an exercise she now wants to do with the kids in the community so they can all play together with this new sounding instrument.
0: That's so sweet.
2: Aww. That's
0: I had a question on that. I was just thinking, like, you know, you said that you used an instrument from the Philippines. Is this something that maybe you want to do in your future, is travel around the world and meet new people, learn new instruments, learn
1: right?
0: the way music
1: new rhythms?
0: Is. Yeah.
1: Learn, wouldn't that be something?
0: Yeah.
1: Yeah, do you want to come?
0: Yes.
1: Please.
2: Take us
0: please.
2: With you.
1: Let's go.
0: Yeah, because I think music, it's a language that even if you don't speak, everyone understands. I think it's like
1: right.
0: very, it's what's that word? Instinctual, is it? Yeah.
2: Instinctual, universal.
0: Universal. It's a universal emotion,
1: right.
0: language, feeling, whatever you define
1: yeah.
0: it as.
1: Mm-hmm. Yeah, and I feel that in the way the music therapist presents music, there's a way of play.
0: Mm-hmm.
1: You know, we call it improvisation.
0: Mm-hmm.
1: So going and improvising
2: mm-hmm.
1: in a community way,
0: mm-hmm.
1: wouldn't that be great?
2: Mm-hmm. Yeah, and learning from each other, like you talked about that reciprocal nature of
1: mm-hmm.
2: you learning from the elders
1: mm-hmm.
2: and that community, but also them learning from you. I think that is beautiful.
1: Right?
2: And that's like really shows how music like unites people.
1: Yeah.
2: On that note, do you work with any specific populations of people, or do you specialize in like children or elderly, or do you work with everyone?
1: Yes. So when I started my practice, I was number 133 of certified music therapists in Canada.
2: Wow.
1: So in those days, you just learned to work with everybody. That's just how it was. There was a lot of need, youngest from, you know, little babies in children's, like the NICU departments, all the way up to, you know, as I was saying, 104, you know, just all the, it's for everyone and coming from a lot of different backgrounds.
2: Right.
1: And I've continued that with our company. So we have a team of 16 certified music therapists now.
2: Mm-hmm.
1: And then we also have researchers and developers on the team. And we have just continued being generalists. Now, I sometimes have worried about that because I thought, oh, maybe we should specialize. But the need is great.
0: Mm-hmm.
1: And we're still very strong with all these different groups. And I do feel, and I tell my staff this, I feel that you have so much to learn from working with children, children with cerebral palsy, children with autism, children, just children.
2: Right.
1: There's so much to learn there that I can't help but think it improves your skills for when you go and work with,
2: totally.
1: You know, a senior with dementia or someone with brain injury. Like, there's so much crossover. You learn this deeper level of communication and deeper listening skills and really how to support people and just be present.
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0: Wild crows have become highly skilled at living in an urban environment. Today, the most adaptive and peculiar crows can be found living in Calgary's community radio station, CJSW. I am your bird reporter, Alex, and today, I am in the very radio station of these crows to gather a closer look at their refined roles. I am joined today with the station bird whisperer, Alex.
1: Hi, Alex. Here, our clever and most charming crows can be seen keeping a watchful eye over the station, clocking out emails on the keyboards, and helping volunteers. Our crows here are Margaret, Eddie, Rosa, No Name Number 6, and Burger. Margaret is our most nimble crow, and she would like to speak for the murder.
0: Wow, let's see what Margaret has to say.
1: Well, first, Margaret would like to say that they are all very honored to be featured today, and they really love it here at CJSW. Oh, and Burger would like to say, the snacks here are excellent. Mm-hmm, yes, Burger. Never cross Burger. She can sense whenever someone has bad juju. Oh yes, Margaret? Margaret says, you're listening to CJSW 90.9 FM and broadcasting where? Calgary, Alberta.

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You are listening to The Crow's Nest. So welcome to The Nest. I am your host, Alex, and we are broadcasting here out of Calgary, Alberta on Treaty 7 land. And you just heard the song Lovebird by I Dialed Your Number. And that's the solo project of Jesse Everill, who is from Halifax, Nova Scotia. So a great East Coast artist for you there. And that track, Lovebird, is from her most recent album called Teenage Widow, which is an album about change and entering adulthood, which is quite interesting. But yeah, I recommend that you check out I Dialed Your Number and their album Teenage Widow. But as for today, I'm going to be here for the next hour until 10 p.m. And yeah, we got some more angsty stuff coming up. I've planned a bit more of a emo, hardcore type of set coming up next. That's CanCon, that's Canadian stuff, so some great Canadian bands there. And then later on in the show, I have something a bit new for all you listeners. I'm going to be playing some more Indian Ocean music as usual, but we're going to switch things up today and play some music from Seychelles and Madagascar. So stay tuned for that. But in terms of what we're going to hear next, we're going to start things off, of course, with a new single from Blind Commentary called Bury Your Horses. And if you're not familiar, Blind Commentary is a band from Saskatoon. They've just put out a single, not Bury Your Horses, but of another title, and I believe their upcoming album is coming out in November, so that's pretty exciting. So Blind Commentary, here we go. This is Bury Your Horses here on The Crow's Nest, CJSW 90.9 FM. Enjoy it.

0: Hello, and welcome back to the Crow's Nest here on CJSW 90.9 FM. We are broadcasting live out of Calgary, Alberta, and I am your host, Alex. So welcome back to the nest. We just heard a very angsty set that I put together, but we just heard the song Photographic Presentment of a Crowd of Strangers by North of America. And that's from the 2014 reissue of their album, Elements of an Incomplete Map. So some pretty long titles there, which is to be expected with this kind of music, but it's always fun to say them out loud. And North of America was a Canadian band from Halifax. They're no longer active, but they were active from 1997 to 2003, I believe. And they're one of my favorite bands, so always got to play North of America when I get the chance. Before that, we heard the song The Anguish of an Unsmiling Angel by Burial Etiquette from Thunder Bay, and that was from their 2021 EP called Out of Our Hands. So, yeah, another semi-long title for you, but pretty manageable, I think. And before that, we heard the song Cuz by Shallow North Dakota, just Cuz. And despite their name, Shallow North Dakota was from Hamilton, Ontario. So there you go. And that was from their 1997 album, This Apparatus Must Be Unearthed. Yes, very angsty. Very angsty for our late August evening. And then before that, we heard the song Soil Management Makes Sense by the Corda Vita. And the Corda Vita was a Calgary band that was active in the early 2000s. And so this track is originally from their 2002 EP, but is in the compilation album that was released in 2022, so pretty recently, with the help of Canadian Wasteland, if you're familiar with them. And that compilation album is titled Non, je suis mort, which means No, I'm dead. And of course, at the top of the set, we heard the new single from Blind Commentary called Bury Your Horses. So yeah, I hope you don't have to bury any horses, but there you go. That was our very angsty, atmospheric, Canadian emo hardcore set. I love playing this kind of music on the Crow's Nest when I guess I have the chance, because I love playing Canadian bands that maybe you don't know about or haven't heard in a while that fit in this genre, because this is one of my favorite genres, or I guess related genres of music. But yeah, we're going to switch gears as usual, which is not a surprise for us here on the Crow's Nest. But as I was mentioning earlier, still going to be playing some Indian Ocean music today. But I've decided to do a bit more of a special show where I'm going to highlight music from Seychelles and Madagascar. And we're going to start with Seychelles. So if you're not familiar, Seychelles is an archipelago in the Indian Ocean, and similar to Mauritius, they were colonized by the French and the English, and they have their own version of Creole called Seychellois Creole, of course. And fun fact, they gained independence from the UK in 1976, so I would say like a decade later than Mauritius did, but yeah, that actually is pretty recent given time. You know, we don't think about these things, but yeah, 1976. But I'm going to start things off with a little, let me tell you a little bit more about the set first. As I have been doing, I've been sort of focusing on music from the 70s when I play Indian Ocean music, a lot of Sega and stuff like that. So yeah, we're going to keep playing some Seychelles music from the 70s. And yeah, it's not something that I knew a lot about previous to planning this show out, but it's something that I wanted to share for sure. And I hope I did a good job and I hope you enjoy. But yeah, feel free to text into the booth at 403-220-3991. You can just let me know your thoughts. Let me know what your favorite music genre is, if you're a fan of angsty music too. But Yeah, we're going to be moving on to music from Seychelles. So I'm going to kick that off with the track Intro Mutia by David Scholastique. And that's from 1975. So enjoy, and I'll see you after this.
1: I was born on the 24th of July, 25 years ago, at Cascade, on the beautiful island of Mahé. My parents

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and welcome back to The Crow's Nest here on CJSW 90.9 FM. I'm your host, Alex, and welcome back to The Nest. We just heard the song Seychelles au Mopé by Psychedelic Five, and that was a track from 1970 with the track title meaning Seychelles, oh my country. And that was an interesting bit of a, as you can guess, psychedelic rock track. I wasn't able to find a lot of background information on this band, as their name is a little bit more ambiguous and it's harder to track down. But yeah, it's definitely a very patriotic song nonetheless. But before that, we heard the song Malheur Larac by John Wirtz, and that's also from the Seychelles. As we're doing a Seychelles set, so maybe I don't have to repeat myself, but yeah. So John Wirtz was from the Seychelles, and that track was called Malheur Larac, and that was from the compilation album Sol Segassa Volume 2, which is a great compilation album of Indian Ocean Segas from the 70s. And I definitely urge you to check that out if you haven't, because there's a lot of good stuff in there. And that's just Volume 2, so there's Volume 1 to explore as well. But anyways, John Wirtz, he had this music career that has spanned more than 40 years. And recently, I think maybe a few years ago or so, he's been awarded for his contributions to Seychelles culture and music by the president of Seychelles, of course. And I was able to find some interesting fun facts about him. After he got married, he was, of course, a bit more focused on his career. And so he was focused on his career in public health. And so he focused on that more than his music career. But in fact, he was actually in charge of weevil and rodent control for the Seychelles Marketing Board, SMB. So that's pretty cool. He seems like a very interesting guy. And I know a lot of the times I say, oh, and they passed away in 2022 or 2023 or 2007 or something like that. But no, he's still alive. So there's a living one for you. Before that, we heard the track Vire Vire Mama by Jocelyn Perrault, who was actually born in Mauritius in 1950, but moved to Seychelles in the 70s. So Jocelyn Perrault is very much so like a person who represents both Mauritius and Seychelles. He's always maintained his Mauritian identity, although living in Seychelles. But it's just a really, really interesting and great song. Another Sega song for you. And I guess it's hard to tell where the overlap of Mauritian influence and Seychellois influence comes. But yeah. And of course, at the top of the set, we had the song Intro .. by David Scholastique. And that was from his 1975 album With Love from the Seychelles. And yeah, David Scholastique actually did pass away in 2022. So unfortunately, he's no longer with us. But if you're curious about the track title, Mucha is it's a type of music and dance that is similar to Sega, but it is unique to Seychelles, of course. And it's also the name of the goat skin drum that's used in Seychelles music. And so it's quite interesting because it is quite similar to Sega, but of course it's a bit slower and has its own unique traits. But it also originated from enslaved Africans who were brought to Seychelles by French settlers. So a bit of historical overlap there, which is also interesting to learn about. But yeah, I felt like that was a cool track to start with. Very like, you can hear the syncopated beat, and it was a bit, how do you say, like trance-like? I don't know, a bit hypnotic, you know, in the way it's very repetitive, but quite interesting. So yeah, that was our Seychelles music set from the 70s. And so I'm going to continue on to our next set, which is going to focus on music from Madagascar. So we've got some Malagasy music. And I've got, I guess, a bit of an interesting track to kick us off for our next set. If you're
if you're not familiar, Madagascar is, I guess, to the left of Mauritius, if you think about it like that on the map. But they are quite unique from one another. I feel like there's not as much overlap between Madagascar and Mauritius as there is between Mauritius and Seychelles or Mauritius and Reunion Island. So it's a bit more of a newer... Of course, there's a different language, Malagasy. But yeah, so the track we're going to start things off with is called Avia Hilalau by Le Barijoana. And that's from 1958. And Le Barijoana was a duet from Madagascar. And there's an interesting story behind it because some say it was the original inspiration for the song Something Stupid, which you may know from Frank Sinatra and his daughter, that duet song. Yeah, as well, you're listening to it, maybe you can think about the differences or similarities between them. But it's a bit of a controversial, I guess, piece of info. But I hope you're thinking about that when you're listening to this track. So here's Avia Hilalau by Le Barijoana. Enjoy. See you after this next break.

Hello, and welcome back to The Crow's Nest here on CJSW 90.9 FM. We just heard a lovely cover of Be My Baby by the Ronettes, but the cover was by a band called Les Cerfs, and they were from Madagascar, and in particular, they were a band of six siblings from Madagascar, and they gained a lot of attention in an international audience in the 60s, and they were able to record and tour in Italy, Spain, Germany, France, a lot of different countries, and yeah, they became pretty famous. But yeah, I feel like that was a very interesting cover of Be My Baby by the Ronettes in French. The French title of this is called Reviens vite et oublie, or like, come quickly and forget? I'm not really sure what that has to do with Be My Baby, but it works anyways. And so, yeah, that was the cover. That was a great cover, I think. Before that was another cover, if you were able to recognize, of the song Hang On Sloopy by the McCoys. And that was from the 60s as well. And guess what? It was actually the same band, just under a different name, because six siblings, they started off performing on radio, and then they had an appearance on French television, and I think that really kicked things off for them. But their original band name was, I think, something to do with them being siblings, and then it changed to Les Barrels, which they actually sang the track before this too, actually. So I kind of did a little sneaky one band set here, but so that was Reviens Sloopy by Les Cerfs, and then they had their previous name, Les Barrel, and that was the track before that. Sorry if this is sounding really confusing, but that was the track Tom Dooley. Not really sure why they called it that, but that was from 1962 and is one of their first recordings. So we kind of went in order of their recordings in the 60s, as well as their name changes. So maybe they sounded pretty similar to you. Who knows? But of course, at the top of the set, we heard that track Avia Hilalau by Le Barijoana, and that was from a duet from Madagascar. As I previously mentioned, it's said to be the original inspiration for the song Something Stupid that was released by Carson Parks in 1966 and then released again by Frank Sinatra and his daughter Nancy. So there's a bit of controversy there as to where the original inspiration for that took place. And it said that the original Malagasy duet lost the copyright struggle back then. But I wasn't able to find any, I guess, like concrete evidence of this story or this legal battle. But I don't know. I don't doubt that this happened. But yeah, it was a pretty cool track, you know, with the ascending part in the beginning. It really does sound like Something Stupid. But who knows? Who knows? I guess that's something that's also been sort of lost to time. But speaking of time, we are at the end of our show here at the Crow's Nest. And so thank you for joining me for this 15th episode of the Crow's Nest. So I hope you've enjoyed this past hour, and I look forward to seeing you again in 2 weeks. So keep that dial locked for To See Kevy coming up next. And to close off our episode, I'm going to play a reunion Sega song called Ti Femme La by Hervé Imar. So enjoy!

0: Yo, like, where are we, Mr. White? We drove to the middle of nowhere, and for what?
1: We're on the University of Calgary campus, just Calgary, Alberta.
0: University of Calgary? How are we supposed to cook crystal when there's all these people around?
1: Tuco has us cornered, Jesse. We can't sell our product in his territory anymore. What we need to do is cook up something even better, and I have just the thing.
0: No way, Mr. White. I'm all ears.
1: Jesse, we need to cook up some community radio.
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0: 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That idea is bomb! 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

Good evening, Calgary. Welcome back to Seek Heavy. Back being first time this week. Yeah, you're listening to Seek Heavy on CJSW 90.9 FM. My name is Bob, the host of this weekly two-hour program. And tonight, well, we're going to do some weird stuff. A little bit less weird than last week, maybe, depending on your definition. I'm sure I just say every week that stuff I play is weird because I listen to a lot of weird music. So anyway, we're gonna focus on kind of stuff that is black metal at heart, but not really, or deconstructed black metal, not like the food, or like the food, deconstructed black metal. I don't think I want to eat that. Anyway, also stuff that is like not black metal, but heavily influenced by it, which is where we're going to start tonight with a set, set of Power Plant, Lydia Laska, and Wishfield. 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And, that's about all I have to say about that. It's very, very nice if you like it. And probably not if you don't. Anyway, Running Cross by Power Plant on 2 Seek Heavy, CJSW 90.9 FM.

Welcome back to Seek Heavy at CJSW 90.9 FM. My name is Bob, host of the show, and you just heard the first set of the night, which is all dedicated to kind of alternative takes on black metal. That last set was more like not really black metal with heavy, heavy black metal influence in some way or another. The last song you heard was Nothing by Wishfield off of their one and only album, self-titled, from 2019. Before that, we had the wonderfully named Could I Have a Go on Your Girl, Please? By Lydia Laska, a personal favorite of mine. Very sad to see that they're not around anymore. Too bad. That's off Kraken House, came out in 2010. They're from Norway. Kind of didn't really get super well known from what I understand, but they influenced some more well known stuff, which we will get to in a bit here. Starting us off, we had Running Cross by Power Plant from London, UK. That was off their 2026 album, Bridge of Sacrifice. A weird, weird album. It's very strange. anyway, next up, we're going to get into... Well, let's do some Polish metal. You know how I love my Polish metal. If you listen to the show with any frequency, then you've probably heard me talk about that and play a lot of Polish stuff, because they got a unique touch with the extreme metal. This next track was actually kind of my introduction outside of Behemoth to how weird Polish metal can be. So let's listen to some Grucha. We're going to listen to Groz 2020 from their 2020 release, Conflict. Let's do that. Then we're going to listen to some other stuff, Floating and Kvelertek. Hope you're enjoying the show tonight. 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

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You just heard the wild track Delirium Tremens by Kvelertak. That's off their 2020 album Split. Kvelertak got a lot more known than Lydia Laska, who I played earlier in the previous set. But they've been very, very clear in public in their inspiration from local Norwegian band Lydia Laska, which is cool. They're neat. I'm glad I got the chance to play them in the same show. Before Kvelertak, we had Exit Bag Song by Floating from Sweden. That's off their 2025 release Hesitating Lights. Really weird, kind of like, I don't know, I guess it's kind of like death metal post-punk. Seems to be what they're going for. Doing a pretty good job. Before that, we had Groz 2020 by Grucha from Poland off of their little EP Conflict, which was my introduction to them. Great Polish metal. Yeah. Okay. We're going to slow down a bit now. We're gonna get into that kind of deconstructed extreme metal territory that I was talking about before. We're going to start with a group called Tolat, who I've played before. They've only got four songs, all awesome. I saw somewhere someone was comparing them to Floating, saying that Tolat were basically doing the black metal version of what Floating is doing, which is, yeah, pretty accurate. Pretty neat. All right, let's listen to it. This is Even by Tolat from their 2026 release of the same name. 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

Welcome back to Seek Heavy on CJSW 90.9 FM. You just heard Again and Again, Summer Dies Its Death by Wheel of Sickles. I played them last week. Very, very weird Nova Scotia project. Before that, we had Tree Sonorous by Mamalik from Out of Time. Mamalik are kind of responsible for the wording that I used earlier, the like deconstructed black metal, because that's something that they have described their music as, and I think it's accurate. It's just a curious thing. Anyway, very cool band. Before that, we had Cold Chain by Ghost Tears. That one's pretty new. It came out this year, I believe. Anyway, don't remember exactly when. But yeah, really interesting stuff. Track was Cold Chain. The album is Endless Turmoil and The Cold Chain of Dun Damnation. That is, of course, of OV. And starting us off, we had Even by Tolat from their EP. Tolat. Okay, we're gonna do a little bit of Ancient Stone, and then some more strange stuff. A little bit of however you want to say that. OO. And then Botanist, because I think they fit the bill tonight. And then a little bit of Naja and Fawn Limbs. So, stay tuned. 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And this next one is 7 by Ancient Stone from Feed on the Dead. Thanks for tuning in.

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You just heard Cascading Entropy by Naja and Fawn Limbs. It's a very special album. Every song on it is pretty intense. Before that we had the guitarless black metal band Botanist, who instead of guitar they use hammer dulcimer. Pretty unique. That track was The Paw of Anigoxanthos. That's off their 2024 release, Seven Beast of Arpocalyx. Yeah. Flags it as not a word, so. I don't know. Anyway, before that we had A Guide to the Other Side, a super weird atmospheric goblin stuff by Woo. And starting us off, we had a nice, a long track for Ancient Stone, almost 3 whole minutes, and most of them are like 20 seconds long. that was Seven, because they don't name their tracks. Okay, let's get to some very unconventional stuff. We're going to listen to some Kaodot and Kotyra. this next one is a really, really cool Kaodot song off of their 2025 album, Every Rock, Every Half-Truth Under Reason. Really interesting. Definitely the most standout track on the album for me. And then very excited to share the Kotyra song that we'll play after that. It's a nice long one. This will be a long set. It'll be worth it. Kotyra is like acoustic black metal from Brazil. Never heard anything quite like it. It's one of the most special albums to release in 2026 so far as I'm concerned. We're going to listen to Kaodot first. Blind Creature of Slime. That's the name of the track. 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

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You just heard the unbelievably cool track Rio Semnome by Catira from Brazil. That's off their most recent album, came out April 2026 this year, obviously. album is called Caminos de Agua. I fell pretty hard in love with that album when I listened to it recently. Really exemplifies just how beautiful black metal can be. It's a fully acoustic and just a very special album. Highly, highly recommend checking it out. Before that, we had Blind Creature of Slime from New York's KO Dot off of their last album, Every Rock, Every Half Truth Under Reason. Very, very interesting. They're always interesting. Okay, I've got two combined songs to end off with. We're gonna listen to Windborne Sorcery Part 1 and 2 by Fuller and Cares from Toronto off their joint album Breathless Spirit. It's super cool. Took me a long time to get around to properly listen to that album, but happy to say that I finally did. I got a couple ads to play, and then we're gonna close out with Fuller and Cares. Hope you've enjoyed the show tonight. I was working on this one for a long time, trying to get everything all set up the way I wanted. So I'm pretty happy that I finally got to put this one out here. I'll be back next week from 10 p.m. till midnight on Tuesday. So hope to see you there. In the meantime, let's listen to Windborne Sorcery Parts 1 and 2 by Valeur and Cares. 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
1: From September 11th to 13th, you want to be in Edmonton for the 5th annual Purple City Fest. 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synth-pop starlet Desire, iconic Canadian artist, actress, musician, and director Sukyin Lee, New York Death City rockers Bambara, feminist hardcore from Baltimore, War on Women, Canadian alt country 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

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We are located on the traditional territories of the Treaty 7 Nation in southern Alberta, which includes the Blackfoot Confederacy, the Tsuut'ina First Nation, and the Stoney Nakoda First Nation, including the Chiniki, Bearspaw, and Wesley First Nations. The city of Calgary is also home to Métis Nation of Alberta Region 3. CJSW is happy to bring attention to local and Canadian artistic talent. This includes music, visual arts, spoken word, comedy, among many others. Thank you for tuning in.

0: this is Dylan. Listen, I know it's been a sec. I know it's been like a month since we had a brand new episode. But bear with me. We got plenty of good stuff coming out. I'm kind of burnt out after that whole storm thing. But don't worry, we've been hard at work with the TV show and all that. But I've decided enough is enough. I need to get back into the apartment and record some more episodes next week. I am taking a little staycation in my bedroom. I'm not touching the radio. I'm not touching the microphone at all. But I got my cousin Devin coming in. He's a good guy. Love that guy. Pretty funny. Yeah, I don't know what you're about to hear. This is cousin Devin's music. This is some yeah. Yeah. All right, see you guys next week.
1: Oh, and another thing. This episode contains cursing and foul language both accidentally and intentionally, so listener discretion is advised.

0: Hello, everybody. You're listening to Apartment Complex on CJSW 90.9 FM. And if you just heard that last song, that was, let me check my notes. It's I'm Henry VIII by Herman's Hermits, a band straight out of 1960-something. I mean, that's pretty much all I know about him. I just picked this song because it reminds me of my cousin Dylan, you know, how he's always playing surfer rock. And that's probably the most surfer rock song you're going to hear because I don't know if you know much about me, Devin Hittell, but I like a groovy tune here and there. But enough about that. All this song about kings and stuff, it's made me realize the drag scene in Calgary has been pretty good this year. Like, we just had RuPaul come over and do a whole DJ set for Cowboys Music Festival. At the place I work, there was a pretty good drag show that was horror-themed. There was this really cool performance where this queen had, like, she was doing a Corpse Bride tribute, and she had these fake maggots in her hair, and she, like, threw them all over the stage. That's pretty gross, but still pretty chic. And was that a knock? Oh, okay. Dylan's told me about this. You can come in. Oh, wow. You're sparkly. Holy shit. You just sat down. You want to introduce yourself?
1: You don't know who I am?
0: I don't think so. Your hair's pretty big, though. And I'm noticing some very prominent cheekbones. Holy shit. Are you a drag king?
1: The drag king. Thank you.
0: The drag king. Oh, sorry. What's your name, if I may ask?
1: Well, it starts with an H and ends with a dazzle.
0: H dazzle. Horse dazzle? Hugh dazzle?
1: Almost.
0: Huey dazzle?
1: Not quite.
0: I give up, man. Who are you?
1: Only world-renowned drag superstar Hugo Dazzle.
0: I haven't heard of you, which is crazy. Maybe I'm not involved with the drag scene much, but it's great to have you here, Hugo. Are you okay?
1: I came here to see Dylan because you know.
0: You're here to see my cousin?
1: Well. What else would I be here to do?
0: Why are you here to see Dylan?
1: Well, I've been touring, and I'm supposed to be at the Saddle Dome next week, of course.
0: Isn't it under construction, though?
1: No, we're doing a halfway performance.
0: Halfway performance, okay.
1: Yeah, they got me, of course. We're going to sell out all 15 seats that are going to be there. It'll be fabulous.
0: 15 seats, okay. Why are you here to see my cousin, though?
1: Oh, well, I have this little tradition that mm-hmm. I like to do. You see, I go to a lot of cities, a lot of hotels, but my wardrobe, as you've probably seen many a times on your little social device...
0: I don't know, I haven't heard of you.
1: As you've seen many a time on your social device...
0: Okay.
1: I wear a lot of glitter, you see, and a lot of spray and everything.
0: I can see right now. Ooh.
1: And, well, on occasion, the... glitter will get a little bit too much for the hotels, and they'll send their notes to all their little chains around everywhere. So long story short, I can't go to any hotels in this city, and I wanted to go to Dylan's place because, you know, there's always so many fun, interesting people over here. I thought they'd accept me, you know?
0: Dylan is pretty cool as the cousin of him. He's sleeping in the other room, so I wouldn't want to disturb him, but... He wouldn't mind if you stayed for a couple days. I'll explain it to him later. Anyways, you guys are listening to Apartment Complex on CJSW 90.9 FM. If you want to call or text us, say some hi's to Hugo Dazzle, you can find us at 403-220-3991. Coming up next is Three-Time Loser by Rod Stewart.

0: Okay, you hold this end, and I'll hold that end. We'll just put it over the couch. Okay.
1: All right.
0: You're grabbing the wrong end.
1: The wrong end. There's only two ends.
0: There's four ends. It's a rectangle plastic sheet. Oh shit, we're back on air. Let me just. Hello, everybody. You're listening to Apartment Complex Live on CJSW 90.9 FM. That last song you heard was Right by David Bowie, and the song before that was These Eyes by The Guess Who. I'm here with Hugo Dazzle, a world-renowned drag king performer, and we were just putting a plastic tarp over Dylan's couch so we don't get any glitter on it. Speaking of glitter, Hugo, I've never seen anyone as glammed out as you before, so I was wondering, like, what's the inspiration for your look, if you can give the listeners a visual guide?
1: Well, when I was a young lad down in Phoenix, Arizona.
0: Phoenix, Arizona. Okay.
1: Yes, a very niche, unknown, exotic place is what I like to call it. It's so beautiful and warm there, but I knew I was destined for greater things, and I went into my little brother's room, and I saw this beautiful book, and half of it looked like it was in Japanese or something, but I just thought the men on the cover were so beautiful, and I wanted to look just like them. I think it's pretty underground. Have you ever heard of JoJo's Bizarre Adventure?
0: I'm one of those people who have heard of it but haven't watched it before. But like, I get what you mean. The kind of man, the kind of man in those mangas and the shows. That's pretty cool. So is that why you've got a big white pompadour?
1: Well, yes, of course. I mean, I like to look a little bit mysterious, appeal to everybody, and what's more mysterious and youthful and maybe a little bit old than big white hair?
0: Youthful and old. I haven't thought of it that way. Okay. And what about the glitter? What's the point of the glitter?
1: Well, even just walking down onto Dylan's apartment here, I want people to see me. I want people to notice me. I had somebody pass me on his Ford F-150 and call me a disco ball, and I just thought it was the most delightful thing.
0: What kind of tone was he using, calling you a disco ball?
1: Hopefully one with the admiration, I hope. I've heard that Calgary's pretty kind.
0: In the right areas, yeah, you know, Twisted's pretty good. Ooh, are you going to do any gigs at Twisted or Dickens Pub? Or, like, what's the plan while you're here?
1: Well, of course, performing at the brand-new Half-Baked Saddle Dome. That's one of my top priorities.
0: Yes, yes.
1: And I have just been meaning to go to local gigs around. I don't want to steal any of the beautiful kings and queens spotlights here, but I might loom in the back of a corner and hand them hundreds and twenties and big bills like that, since, of course, I can afford to.
0: So you're going to do... So we know you're doing a show at the Saddle Dome, but other than that, you're just going to shows and tipping people?
1: Well, yeah, I mean, what else do you do in such a vibrant city like this?
0: I don't know. I thought for a world-renowned performer, you'd be doing a bit more than that.
1: Like what?
0: 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Coming up next is Didn't I Blow Your Mind by the Delphonics.

0: Hugo, can you please get off the couch?
1: No. I'm just gonna sit here and let this Home Depot tub ruin my beautiful silk pants. It's fine.
0: How are you ruining it? You're not... Hey, guys, you're listening to Apartment Complex on CJSW 90.9 FM. What you just heard was Shirah Shirah by Betty Wright, and before that, You're So Vain by Carly Simon. I could say that about someone here. I have no idea how Dylan does this every week, but I'm here with Hugo Dazzle, who is having some... I don't know, he seems pretty sensitive about his career after I asked him some questions. Maybe I came on too strong, but if I hurt your feelings, Hugo, I'm sorry. I just don't know why you're saying, like, you're this big international sensation, but you're doing a gig in a construction zone, and like 15 people are only 15 people are gonna see it. Why 15 people? Like, if you're a starter, there's other places to do starter gigs, you know.
1: Well, you know what, Dylan's cousin. I'm
0: Devin. Devin Attell. I'm more than a cousin, dude.
1: Okay. I'm sorry. Devin.
0: It's fine.
1: You deserve much better in this world, and honestly, so do I. You know, I've been taking these tiny little gigs, but I present myself as this big, strong, confident, sparkly man, and I'm struggling out here, Devin, and I know I deserve the big venues and the audiences of 200, but...
0: Come here. Come back to the mic.
1: Hey, Devin.
0: Hey. Hi, Hugo. Hi, Hugo Dazzle. Tell me about it. Tell me about your fans.
1: Well, you know, I have a very decent following on a Facebook.
0: Facebook, okay.
1: Yes, there's a lot of beautiful mothers in my DMs saying hello, hard eye emoji, tongue out smiling emoji. And I want to do right by them, Devin.
0: Do you have a Facebook group?
1: Yes.
0: Oh, okay. That's awesome.
1: The Dazzlers.
0: The Dazzlers. I actually like that name, but sorry, you were saying you've got all these moms coming to you.
1: Yes.
0: They're I'm guessing they're coming to see your shows and they're to support you.
1: 10,000 moms all over the world, but you know,
0: only 15 showed up.
1: Only 15 are gonna show up to the half-baked Saddle Dome disco with Hugo Dazzle.
0: Okay, wait. We're on a radio show right now, and there's people, fans of the Apartment Complex, listening right now. Hold on. Hugo, I think I have a plan. I'll tell you what it is. After I play Sleep in the Wild by Chrissy Cochran. 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If you're curious what this plan is, you can call or text the station at 403-220-3991. But I'll have to get back to you later, because it's a mystery. You'll find out soon. Shh.

0: 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That last song you heard was Sayonara by the Love Bullies, and just before that was I'm Not a Sin by Chicken. A bunch of, you know, Canadian content, fill out those beautiful CanCon requirements. Speaking of Canadians, I've got a beautiful all-Canadian drag king in the studio with me, Hugo Dazzle, and we've got some plans. We've got some plans to make his career pop off. What do you think about this, Hugo?
1: I think that I'm from Phoenix, Arizona, but I appreciate being integrated into the culture.
0: Ah, shoot, stupid. Well, you're Canadian enough, you know? Like you said, you're honored to be a part of the culture.
1: That's
0: good to know. Anyways, so I was thinking, in order to help out Hugo's career, we should put on a live drag show in Dylan's apartment. I think it would be really good for your career. I know Dylan himself has a whole bunch of fans, so why not integrate those fans into, you know, the up-and-coming drag scene? Hugo, what would you say a average show on your set looks like?
1: Well, of course, you know it's full of dazzle and sparkle and everything fantastical.
0: Of course.
1: First, there's the... Some people say it's less glamorous. I like to say it's the most glamorous part, which is getting ready.
0: Getting ready. Okay. And that's putting on your makeup, putting on your wigs, the outfits, the whole shebang.
1: The whole shebang. And you know what? You seem pretty confident, charismatic even, Devin Hittell. What do you say we dress you up a little?
0: Oh, really? Like put me in drag?
1: Yeah, I mean, you could host the show. You seem to be doing a pretty good job now.
0: Oh, you're making me blush, but I would love that. Yeah, I've been to a few drag shows where, you know, the MC, of course, is going to be in drag and maybe even perform a few times. Not to make it about me, but... Hey, if we want to work on my drag sona, I'd be all here for it.
1: I say the more the merrier. Now, what do you want to look like?
0: I really like that idea of glam rock stars from the 80s who, you know, they have long, luscious hair, glitter all over their face. They're the epitome of masculinity at the time, but by today's standards, they're, like, you know, ultra femme. You know what I mean?
1: Oh, I know exactly what you mean. I love that, too. And you know what? By the end of this, Devin, you're going to be hunk-alicious, let me tell you.
0: Oh, you know it. You know it, brother. Anyways, Whoa, how big is that makeup palette of yours?
1: Don't worry about it.
0: Okay, you guys are listening to Apartment Complex on CJSW 90.9 FM. If you want to call or text us, get updates on my makeover in the process, you can find us at 403-220-3991. Coming up next is Echo Beach by Martha and the Muffins.

0: Thank you. That's a funky thing I wrote for a cowboy. That's all right. He'll never listen to it.
1: Yo, like, where are we, Mr. White? We drove to the middle of nowhere. And for what?
2: We're on the University of Calgary campus, Jesse. Calgary, Alberta.
1: University of Calgary? How are we supposed to cook crystal when there's all these people around?
2: Tuco has us cornered, Jesse. We can't sell our product in his territory anymore. What we need to do is hook up something even better, and I have just the thing.
1: No way, Mr. White. 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

0: Oh my God. Hugo, you've done it. I'm beautiful.
1: You're so beautiful, Devin, but no, Devin isn't quite glamorous enough. Do you have a name in mind?
0: Yes. Hello, everyone. 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I am Gigi Willikers. And that last song you heard was Cut Me by Max Mouse and the Gorillas. And before that, Listen, Mister by April Wine. If I sound different, it's because I'm a new man. Hugo Dazzle here. He gave me a beautiful makeover. And boy, do I mean beautiful. Oh my God, my chest hair is shaped like a heart. My curls, they reflect every color and light possible. And the eyes, those beautiful, beautiful eyes. Hugo, I could kiss you right now in a very bro platonic way.
1: I'd kiss you too, but that'd mess up our lip gloss.
0: Oh, it would, you genius, you beautiful, gorgeous genius. I'm gonna cry. And it's okay for men to cry.
1: I think it's the most manly thing a man can do.
0: You know it, Hugo. Anyways, we should probably prepare the show.
1: You're right.
2: Yes, of course. No worries. Anyways,
0: I think the way to get people into the apartment, aside from unlocking the door, of course, is to get our listeners into Dylan's place. So hello, listeners. If you're listening, you should come on over. That includes the neighbors, the fans, the semi-fans, the haters. Who was that ghost that was so close with Dylan? Ernie the mechanic! Ernie, come on over. I know you're in the radio. I heard last week's episode. Everyone, come on over. We are setting up as we speak right now. I've got the plastic tarp. And guess what? We're removing it from the couch. Because we mean business. Thank you, Hugo, you beautiful soul. And Hugo, do you have anything to say to your fans to invite them over?
1: To my beautiful friends. Friends and enemies and fans. I say to you, come to Dylan's apartment for the show of your life. Right here. Right now, Brenda from Massachusetts, even you, find a private jet, hop on it, and sparkle on all the way to Calgary, Alberta.
0: That's beautiful, Hugo. Thank you for saying that. But before the show, we still have some music to play. So this is Mystery by Anne Moretti.

0: That was La Vie en Rose by Grace Jones, pardon my French. And just before that was Go Down Gambling by the Dutch Mason Blues Band. Fun fact about Dutch Mason, he's a Canadian blues artist, I don't know if he's still alive, but he used to play opening sets for B.B. King, the King of Blues, and I read on a Wikipedia article that B.B. King himself called Dutch Mason the Canadian King of Blues, to which Dutch Mason's friend said, no, he's more like the Prime Minister. Anyways, my name is Gigi Willikers, and you're listening to Apartment Complex on CJSW 90.9 FM. I'm in Dylan's apartment right now, and boy, look at all these people. So many of you showed up, and this is beautiful. This is really gonna do good for Hugo. Hugo Dazzle's big break. Don't you agree?
1: Yep.
0: Hugo, are you okay?
1: I'm ready to go up there.
0: Hugo, you're stuttering more than usual.
1: Gigi, there's so many people!
0: Yes, that's the point. Aren't you happy about it?
1: I mean, I'm happy, but I've never performed for this many before.
0: But there's only 16 people.
1: I know, I'm used to my maximum of 15. That's how I stay calm, cool, confident, and collected.
0: Oh, is it because...

0: and she's commented on every single one of my posts since 2019. Tongue emoji, splash emoji, and papaya emoji.
1: Yes, of course, of course. And I see her in the leopard print. Aren't you happy to see her?
0: More than you could know, Gigi. More than you could know.
1: Oh, look, 5 more people just walked in. Gigi, sorry. Let me just pull you aside for a second. Let's just go over here. Gigi, listen. I know this is your big break, and I know you're nervous. You can't be nervous. One second, I need to cough. I do that when I get nervous. And listen, I've never done a radio show like this before. I've never show-filled once in my life. At first, I was throwing all sorts of ums and uhs and all kinds of ugly vocal stims because I was nervous, but look at what you've done for me. You've helped me so much. Oh, I'm gonna cough again. But listen, if you can do what you've done for me, given me a newfound sense of beauty and love and perspective on the world, of course you can do that for yourself. Gigi, you are going to do this set, and you are going to do it so wonderfully and beautifully, because I believe in you, and you should too.
0: Well, you were saying Gigi the whole time, and I could tell that was a pep talk for yourself, but...
1: Yes, it was. Fuck. I'm sorry. Hugo, you, I believe in you.
0: It really helped me, too, you know?
1: Yes.
0: I can do it. I can go up there and lip-sync my songs.
1: Yes. Let me MC you.
0: Pass me my 10-inch platforms.
1: They're on the floor. Are you ready, Hugo?
0: Yeah. I'm gonna dazzle them.
1: Yes, you are. Hello, everybody. You are listening to Apartment Complex Live in Dylan's apartment. Thank you, one and all. I've got a very special drag king with me, and he is going to lip-sync Crying Over You by Platinum Blonde. Hit it!

0: Oh my God. Oh my God. I'm sorry, guys. I just... You're listening to Apartment Complex on CJSW 90.9 FM. I'm not even Gigi Wilkers anymore. I'm back to Devin Hittell. I just saw the most beautiful lip sync set of my entire life. I think this is the best drag has ever been. Drag, the best I've ever seen of drag. Because I just saw Hugo Dazzle do an incredible set of Andromeda by Chrissy Chalpeca, and I'm Actually Kind of Famous by Slater. Hugo, you're not kind of famous. You are famous. Oh my, I'm gonna cry. That was gorgeous.
1: Oh, but now I'm gonna cry. Thank you all.
0: Oh my God. That was incredible. Yeah, thank you. Thank you all for coming. Thank you so much for seeing Hugo's show. There's some paper towels on the way out. I know you're all covered in glitter. We'll take care of that.
1: I keep a leaf blower in my kit just in case.
0: Oh, okay. Bring that out then. Oh, yeah.
1: Glitter in your throat.
0: Glitter in my throat. You know what's up. Okay, Hugo, how do you feel after that set?
1: I feel magnificent.
0: As you should.
1: I just think I broke the world record for amount of backflips at Dylan Mansfield's apartment.
0: No kidding. He's only ever done one. You did break it by 200. 200.
1: 200?
0: You did so many, it looked like one. Oh my God. And then when you got on the couch and literally turned into a disco ball. That's
1: my
0: trucker,
1: special move.
0: That trucker was right. You are a disco ball, man. That was incredible. I just don't even know what to... Wow. So, I know, Hugo, after that performance, what are you going to do now?
1: I don't know. I might go back to being a recluse in Phoenix, Arizona. I mean, that was my plan, but
0: yeah, I suppose
1: maybe I'm
0: so.
1: Destined for something bigger.
0: Oh, come in.
1: Hi, Hugo. It's me, Brooklyn Heights, the host of Canada's Drag Race. And I'd like to invite you on my show for season 7. Wait, Canadian RuPaul? It's really you?
0: Yes, is that Brooklyn Heights from Drag Race Canada?
1: Yes. Wow. I can't believe this. Oh my, I'm gonna be the first drag king on RuPaul. I mean, Drag Race Canada? Oh, this is so beautiful.
0: Oh,
1: I'm
0: no
1: not
0: way.
1: Even Canadian.
0: This is so gorgeous, Hugo. This is your big break.
1: Well, we have had a drag king on before. His name was Johnny Jones. But you will still be a drag king on my show. And we're so excited to have you. Wowza! Brooke, turn around. Yippee!
0: Oh my God. I think that's the biggest amount of heel clicks I've seen in Dylan's apartment before. Hugo, you did 2 heel clicks. You're gonna do even more on the stages of Drag Race Canada. Go off! Go home! I am so proud of you.
1: I'm off to spend probably about $20,000 on costumes and maybe not even win the show. I'm so excited.
0: As you should. And thank you so much, man. You've taught me so much about what it means to put yourself out there, even when you're scared, because you might end up on Drag Race Canada. Oh, this is gorgeous. Wait, who is that? Hi, guys. I'm Trixie Mattel. Ah! Oh, shit. She just left. I'll see you at Dickens. For the Sled Island thing. No, not Sled Island. Pride Island. Sorry, guys. I've been to too many festivals. Anyways. Goodbye, Hugo. It's been nice seeing you.
1: It was beautiful watching you blossom, Gigi.
0: I agree. Anyways. Fuck. There's so much glitter here. Dylan's gonna be so mad. Fine. I'll put on some of his music. Hopefully that'll help. You guys are listening to Apartment Complex on CJSW 90.9 FM. What you're about to hear is Martian Death Saucer by Forbidden Dimension. It's been nice knowing you guys. Thank you for letting me show Phil. Thank you for letting me have this wonderful guest here. And who knows? Maybe I'll see you next week. Or not. You'll have to see.

my God. How could I let a room get this way? Oh, Dylan's gonna be so pissed. I won't be let back into the apartment. Hey guys, you're listening to Apartment Complex on CJSW 90.9 FM. That last song you just heard was Winds of Change by the Bee Gees, and just before that, The Lonely Bull by Huevos Rancheros. I really messed up here. I didn't think you could get this much glitter on a couch. I should have kept the plastic wrap on. But that's besides the point. Avant Garage is up next. You should give them a listen. And I might see you next week. I might not. It depends on if I get banned from Dylan's apartment. But you guys have a good night. And stay tuned on CJSW 90.9 FM. This last song is Nothing from Nothing by Billy Preston.

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1: It should have died hereafter. There would have been a time for such a word. Tomorrow and tomorrow and tomorrow creeps in this petty pace from day to day to the last syllable of recorded time. And all our yesterdays have lighted fools the way to dusty death. Out, out, brief candle. Life's but a walking shadow, a poor player that struts and frets his hour upon the stage, and then is heard no more. It is a tale told by an idiot, full of sound and fury, signifying nothing.
0: My lord, perhaps you ought to relax a moment. 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
1: Very well. 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

0: 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You know what? Let's let George Clinton take it away.
1: A good evening. Do not attempt to adjust your radio. 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

Yeah. I dig. Let me put my sunglasses on. That's the law around here. You got to wear your sunglasses so you can feel cool. Gangsta lean. Y'all should dig my sun rooftop. Well, all right. Hey, I was digging on y'all funk for a while. Sound like it got a 3 on it, though, to me. You know, I was down south and I heard some funk with some main ingredients like Doobie Brothers, Blue Magic, David Bowie. It was cool. But can you imagine Doobie in your funk? Ho! W-E-F-U-N-K. We funk.

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From their Out of Here album, the 1992 release from the Gorries, that was Omologato. Fishbone was in that set as well with When Problems Arise. And from the Mothership Connection album, we had Parliament and P-Funk, Want to Get Funked Up, 1975 release. Started off that set of tunes and indeed started off the program this week. The program you have stumbled across is the Avant Garage here on CJSW 90.9 FM here in Calgary, Alberta. The next band we're going to be stumbling across is something relatively new, and it was recorded live in Toronto. This is a band called Max.

From the territories, I think the Northwest Territories, that was Narwhal and Ancient Veins, something relatively new into the radio station here. Prior to that, we had the latest from Guitar Wolf and Supersonic Ihatov. Bruiser Queen was in there with On the Radio. The latest from Taxi Girls and Say It. And Band Called Max and Rocker started off that set of tunes. Let's get back into the tunes here, and generally we will play a bunch of new ones. We might play a new one in the next set, but we're going to head back to the late 70s for the next couple anyway. From the metal box.

The latest from the band Parts and Labor, Set of All Sets is the name of the album. We had Haunted Limbs, and then a couple of great post-punk cover tunes. The Stranglers doing a cover of the tune Walk On By, and Public Image Limited doing a cover of the tune Swan Lake started off that set of songs. Okay, we've plundered the archives now. Let's get back in with the new ones. This is the latest from Broken Social Scene for you here on CJSW.

Great new album. I was really looking forward to listening to this when it came into the radio station. Jeremy Green, In Motion, is the name of the album. He's Grinding is the song that we heard right there. Prior to that, we had something new. Actually, these were all new and all Canadian in that set. Brass Camel from a self-titled record. We had Can't Say We Didn't Try. From a self-titled record from Mitsugo Chiba, we had Tar Sands. And prior to that, the latest from Broken Social Scene. Remember the Humans is the name of the new LP. Relief is the song that we heard there. Let's get back into the songs here. Let's play more new ones, more new Canadian ones for the most part, with the latest from Pranatrix for you here on CJSW.

From the Hardly Art record label, that was Girl Friday and Earthquake. Something new from Billy Gardner and Friends. The album is called Last of the Natural Light. We had Misty. Binoculars were in there as well with something new from their album Swamp Junk, and we had Whomp Skunk. Pain is How We Learn, prior to that from a self-titled record, and It's Off. And the tune Superstar, the closing track from the Infiniteness album from Pranatrix, started off that set of tunes. Let's get back into the tunes here. Let's play a couple of Calgary-based ones in this next set. Let's begin with something new and Calgarian. This is Slingshot Miracle for you here on CJSW.

0: bands. Freaked right there, and The Waking Up concluded that set of tunes. We had Fontaine's DC in there as well with Jackie Down the Line. I think from Sweden, the band Then Comes Silence. We had We Lose the Nights. We Lose the Night, singular. And from right here in Calgary, something new from Slingshot Miracle, and The King is Dead started off that set of tunes. To begin the next set here, now, you know, this was covered, I think, on the fourth album from some British band in the early 70s. Originally, I think it was Memphis Minnie and Kansas Joe who recorded it in, like, 1929. Anyway, this is John Campbell doing a cover of the tune When the Levee Breaks for you here on CJSW.
1: If it keeps on raining, the levee's going to break. If it keeps on raining, the levee's going to break. When the levee breaks, when the levee breaks, when the levee breaks, there ain't no place to stay.

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Prior to that, we had the Replacements from the Tim album and Left of the Dial, which is what you are tuned into at this particular point in time. Something new from the band Holy Joke and Lost My Mind was in there. And John Campbell and the cover of the tune When the Levee Breaks, recorded live at the New Orleans Jazz and Heritage Festival, started off that set of songs. To begin the next set here, let's dip into the archives. Actually, we're going to dip into my archives here. An EP called Vampire Can Mating Oven. This is Campervan Beethoven for you here on CJSW.

The latest from the band Cola and Much of a Muchness finished off that set of tunes. And then from a self-titled record of theirs, although it was a 2009 album, so it was indeed not their first album, from Wilco, we had Sunny Feeling. And from their EP, Vampire Can Mating Oven, it just dawned on me now. I've owned this EP for decades. And Vampire Can Mating Oven indeed is an anagram for Camper Van Beethoven. I'm just, now that I'm looking at it, I'm slightly embarrassed. Not, you know, sufficiently embarrassed that I'm not going to say it on the radio. Anyway, Seven Languages is the tune we heard there from Camper Van Beethoven. Let's get back into the music now. Let's play something new. This is the latest from Calgary-based band Sun Glaciers for you here on CJSW.

The Plastic Waste Band right there from the Trash Island album and Inner Gimbal to conclude that set of tunes. If you would like to talk to me about plastic waste and advanced recycling and reduce, reuse, recycle and various things of that nature, I would love to have that conversation. Prior to the Plastic Waste Band, we had Magazine from the 1978 album Real Life and Shot by Both Sides. Something new from Dear Darkhead was in there as well with Coming Undone. And from right here in Calgary, and the band Sun Glaciers, the new album Spiritual Content and Not Yourself started off that set of tunes. This radio program indeed is brought to you by the Chemistry Industry Association of Canada. And if you'd like to learn more about responsible care, I'd be happy to talk to you about it. Let's get back into the tunes now. This is the latest from Jacob Brodowski.

Now, I don't know about you, but there are times when a particular song comes on that regardless of what it was that you were doing, you stop and you listen to it. And actually, I'd like to think that that's what this radio program is, really.

It shouldn't be heard. It's music that should be listened to. It is an absolutely gorgeous tune, and Paul Weller has done very many gorgeous tunes. This one in particular from the Wildwood album, the 1993 release, Sunflower, to conclude that set of songs. Prior to that, we had something brand new from the Get-Alongs and Nine Times Out of Ten. Prior to that, we had something new from Jammer's Waffle House and Fell Apart. And the latest from, I think, Winnipeg-based musician Jacob Brodovsky and Colorado Low started off that set of songs. Let's get back in with some more new tunes here on the program. 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

Something new from the band Knitting. Souvenir is the name of the album, and Here Comes is the song that concluded that set of songs. There's a great new album from Calgary-based musician Jolene Marie. I'm really enjoying the album. Sun Creek is the name of the album. Two Hands Together is the name of the song we heard prior to the Knitting tune. And we began that set with Holy Wave and US 54. Let's get back into the tunes, and let's continue to play some new ones here. This is Jordy Gordon for you here on CJSW 90.9 FM in Calgary.

Great new album from Grey Divorce. The album is called My Luck Has Changed. Pulp Mill is the song that we heard right there. And then we had Ace and Abby from the Timelines album and Nomads. Something new from Pastel Blank and Shareholder. And something new from Jordy Gordon and Riverhouse started off that set of tunes. As I look ahead here in the next one, we are going to play the latest from Voivod, the symphonique album recorded with the orchestra. We're going to begin with the band Hammock for you here on CJSW.

Something new there from Voivod and The End of Dormancy to conclude that set of songs. And then prior to that, we had something new from Hammock and Sadness. Let's get back into the tunes here. This is going to head back about 3 years ago. This is Morwan for you here on CJSW 90.9 FM in Calgary.

I think back about 12 years ago now, that is The Horrors and I See You. And then prior to that, heading back about 3 years ago from Kyiv in the Ukraine, Morwan and Tononi, I believe is how you pronounce it, started off that set of tunes. We're getting ready to close the doors here in the Avant Garage here on CJSW 90.9 FM here in Calgary, Alberta. What we're going to conclude with this week is a new album here into the radio station. It is called Border Crossings. It is the latest from Early Times. On the Corner is the name of the song, like I said, that we're going to conclude the program with this week. But please stay tuned. There is lots and lots of good music and good radio ahead for you here on CJSW. My name is Peter. I hope you had as much fun being there, well, as I had being here.

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Good morning, everybody. It's a pretty chiller morning. Walking here to the booth was a little bit chilly, but hey, I'm in the booth, and I'm so happy to be up here nice and early. I really do love this early morning show. I really do. It's so quiet. It's so still. It's so calm. It's so awesome. Just like this show, just like I am, because I'm awesome all the time, obviously. I'm excited for this track list today. I got a little bit of ambient. I'm going back to my roots, okay? It's almost coming up on 1 year since I started this show. I'm thinking, you know what, I need to tap back into my roots. And this was, because this is such an early morning show, I've always been like, you know what, I have some imperative. I have some big incentive to play really slow ambient music. I realize, you know what, I need to find an equilibrium within that so people don't fall asleep while they're on the road here on CJSW 90.9 FM. I'm your host, Salsaville. I'm going to get it started here just in 1 second. Guys, please text the booth. Please text me. Please text me, guys. Please. I'm begging. No, only if you'd like, of course. I'd love to hear your thoughts. I'd love to hear how your morning has been, what you're doing up so early, of course. That's 403-220-3991. That's 403-220-3991. Text me. It's me, Salsaville. I'm going to get it started. This is Polmo Polpo. You guys might have recognized this artist. Very good ambient and experimental. This is Dreaming again here on CJSW 90.9 FM. Enjoy.

Welcome back, everybody. That was classic nude lending. Of course, you can always check out the CJSW 90.9 FM archive, where every amygdala oscillations is uploaded. Well, should be, but I severely lack in that, and I apologize. But you know what? It makes it a little bit more special, each episode of amygdala oscillations, since it's so scarce. Since you special live listeners really probably only get the opportunity to listen to it. But no, I'm kidding. This episode will totally be uploaded. And there, you can see classic nude lending. I'm not sure. That's like a verb or something. But I do make say think. I can appreciate do make say think. First of all, because they're from Ontario, Canada. Shout out. And also, they have this really special thing, like skill or talent, I guess, where they're able to make a song just sound so very, like, special and sentimental. Man, I love that word. And very, like, you know, special in your heart, you know. It's a very much like a song that you'd play on in a life checkpoint, so to speak. Before that, you heard Almost Fantasy by Fog Lake, also from Ontario. And it's funny that I say that, because Dreaming, again, the first song that I played by Palma Polpo, is from Ontario as well. Fog Lake is awesome. Fog Lake is a duo, and I've played them a lot before, especially when I first started this show, and it's almost coming up to a year. So, again, you know, tapping into my roots, and much like Palma Polpo, actually, Palma Polpo really released music between 1999 and 2002, and he's great. I mean, I feel like if there's anything I've learned in the last 3 months of doing this show, is that I really love that era of music. Those 20 years from 1990 to 2010 are particularly super cool to me for some particular reason. And I play a lot of music from those years, like this upcoming song, Trade Winds, White Heat by Tim Hecker, here on CJSW 90.9 FM. Tim Hecker's a classic. Tim Hecker is a Canadian legend in my eyes, here on CJSW 90.9 FM. I'm your host, Salsa Beal. I'm having so much fun. Text me, please, 403-220-3991. That's 403-220-3991. 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
1: Welcome back. Welcome back. I'm so sorry if I scared y'all there. I'm so sorry. It is 6 a.m. We're coming up to the last hour here of Amygdala Oscillations here on CJSW 90.9 FM. And I'm your host, Saul Seville. I'm having a lot of fun with this really awesome track list. That was Sun by Sun Rain and Alaskan Tapes. Almost pulled me to sleep. I need to watch out. Like, I need to remember that some people are on their morning commute and they don't want to fall asleep at the wheel with, like, peaceful spa piano music. No, but in all seriousness, Sun Rain is incredible, an incredible ambient artist. And that seems to be, like, the theme so far. Honestly, I've actually only exclusively played Canadian artists. Could you believe that? Before that, you heard Puddles by Who Is Adeline. I really like, kind of reminds me of the Do Makes I Think song I played earlier this morning, with the guitar and the little strumming, you know. I was never really quite particularly a fan of the acoustic guitar, up until I realized that you can really utilize it in an amazing and beautiful way. But like the beauty is in the eye of the beholder, good music is in the ear of the listener, I suppose. Before that was To the Lighthouse by Memory House, from The Years. And before that, of course, you heard Trade Winds and White Heat by Tim Hecker. This is P. Plunky by Area 3 and Coton, actually on the CJSW chart list, which is a curated list of music that CJSW puts out biweekly that I'm supposed to play four of per the hour. And you know what? It's putting me on so much music. It's really incredible. It's really awesome. And this one particularly is a really fun one, so I'm excited to play it. This is P. Plunky. This is CJSW 90.9 FM, and this is Amygdala Oscillations until 7 a.m. Every single Wednesday. Enjoy!

Welcome back once again. This is Amygdala Oscillations every single Wednesday from 5:30 till 7 a.m. That was The Salamander and the Snail by Spare, a Brooklyn-based artist. And that was from their new album, Lessons in Nonsense. Very, very, like, I'm not sure what it's called when artists just press buttons and it sounds beautiful. Probably like playing an instrument or something. I heard that's what they call it. Before that, you heard Bedroom Songs by Lorraine from their new album, Fata Morgana. Mind you, these are all, or the last four songs, or the last three songs, rather, that you heard were from the CJSW Chartlist, a curated list of music put out bi-weekly, and it's put me on so much music. Like the last three songs I just played, beautiful, beautiful songs. And it's just more to add into my internal music library. Of course, I want to keep it going. This is The Mission by Malum here on CJSW 90.9 FM. I'm your host, Salsabil, and this is Amygdala Oscillations. Enjoy!

Welcome back, everybody. That was Pumer by Housemeister from their self-titled Housemeister, which is funny because they sound like I really do appreciate when a band or artist has a very diverse sound in their discography, because the song before that, How Much Time Means Forever by Imaak Bakia, they sound a lot like their a lot of their other works sound a lot like that song, which is pretty silly, but it's awesome because, you know what, I enjoy them so much. I can play them from all kind of realms, so to speak. Kind of reminds me of Puzzle and Enjoy and their joint project, The Garden, and how different they sound. Of course, before Pumer, you heard How Much Time Means Forever, of course, by Imaak Bakia, which is funny. It's a short film by Man Ray, and I just discovered that because I wanted to read about this band more, and I just ended up watching this 20-minute short film, which is really silly, and it's really weird and really ahead of its time, made in the 20s. So, you know what, shout out Imaak Bakia for putting me on to the original source. Before that, of course, you heard The Mission by Malum. I'm going to keep it going. This is Bewildered by Cranes here on CGSW 90.9 FM. This is Amygdala Oscillations. And of course, I'm your host, Salsabil. I'm having a lot of fun with this track list today. I honestly have been really enjoying all the songs that I've played. You know, nothing feels like a filler, fortunately for me, I suppose, but unfortunately that sometimes it may come to that. but not today, not this morning, not ever really. 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Enjoy!

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This is Amygdala Oscillations every single Wednesday from 5:30 till 7 a.m. here in CGSW 90.9 FM. That was Caramel by Lawrence Lado and Roger 3000 off of Choo Choo. A really cute song, really elevator music song, you know, but really dreamy song. If you've ever seen the movie The Science of Sleep, kind of reminds me of that, like just musically, I suppose. Before that, of course, you heard Blooms Eventually by Pulse Programming off of Tulsa for 1 second. This is a Swedish duo that I've played before. And what's interesting about that song is I believe it was released sometime in the late 90s or early 2000s. And it sounds like a lot of the electropop that comes out today. So, you know, the Swedes are always ahead of their time, I guess. Before that, you heard Bewildered by Cranes here on CGSW 90.9 FM. I think this is my last-ish mic break. I might have one more. But in case I don't come back, I had such fun in the last hour-ish, and I still have 17 minutes to go. So, and you know what? I always save the best for last, so I'm just going to let the music speak for itself, or sing for itself, or play for itself here on CGSW 90.9 FM. 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
1: BBC News with Moira Alderson. Hundreds of people are missing, including nearly 300 foreign tourists, after devastating floods swept through northern Nepal. At least 19 people have been confirmed dead in Nepal, while the Chinese authorities in Tibet are reporting major casualties. Fanindra Dahal from the BBC's Nepalese service is in Kathmandu.
2: I just spoke with the spokesperson of the Nepal army, who said that 15 helicopters have been mobilized and they have been able to rescue 88 persons, some of whom have been brought to the capital Kathmandu for treatment. There are many security personnel who were deployed in the bordering areas to China who are still missing. There have been huge loss of infrastructures. Roads have been washed away, bridges have been washed away. Officials are saying that they cannot give a clear picture of the scale of damage.
1: At least 14 newborn babies have been killed in a fire at one of Pakistan's main state-run hospitals. Officials say the fire broke out on the neonatal ward of the Pakistan Institute of Medical Sciences in Islamabad. One newborn is said to have survived. A spokesperson for the hospital said the blaze started in an air conditioning unit and quickly spread due to oxygen connections. Pakistan's Prime Minister Shahbaz Sharif has suspended the Federal Secretary of Health. This mother lost her baby, who was in intensive care.
3: I have a three-day-old son. They said we have to save the adults first. Why were they saving adults? They could have gotten out on foot. Why didn't they save the children first? And why was the children's ward locked? After 2 hours, the rescue team finally arrived, and after 4 hours, the police came. Why?
1: China's Narcotics Control Commission has warned that a growing number of teenagers are misusing prescription drugs to deal with exam pressure. Students are also buying non-regulated substances online to cope with grueling study hours, a sense of isolation and a strict elimination system. Our China correspondent, Laura Bicker, is in Beijing.
4: It's hard to get an idea of the numbers and the scale of this problem because there's no official figures. But when you have the likes of China's Narcotic Control Division saying that it's surging remarkably among minors, and you have other departments cracking down on certain drugs that are available on prescription, then you get an idea that perhaps this is a nationwide problem and China is trying to tackle it. Amongst the chat rooms that we've seen and the people we've spoken to, the one word that they keep coming up with is pressure.
1: Oil prices continue to fall as hopes rise that the Strait of Hormuz could reopen. Crude oil has dropped more than 8% this week to well below $90 a barrel as Tehran and Oman have resumed talks on how to manage traffic through the strategic waterway. You're listening to World News from the BBC. The organisers of next month's Asian Games in Japan are reportedly looking to reduce the number of participants after registrations of athletes and officials far exceeded the expected figure of 15,000. They say they're working with the Games governing body, the Olympic Council of Asia, to finalise numbers within the planned range. A Libyan man, Ulamin Khalifa Fimana, who was cleared after standing trial over the Lockerbie bombing, has died. From Edinburgh, here's our Scotland Home Affairs correspondent, David Cowan.
5: 35 years ago, prosecutors here in Edinburgh charged two Libyan men with bombing an American airliner, Pan Am 103, over Lockerbie in 1988. Abdul Basit al-Megrahi and Al-Amin Khalifa Fahima were accused of murdering 270 people in the attack. A Scottish court later convicted Megrahi, but found Fahima not guilty. He returned home to Libya to a hero's welcome. In 2022, new evidence implicating him in the atrocity emerged, raising the possibility of further charges. But he's now died in Tripoli at the age of 70. The Libyan always denied any involvement in the Lockerbie bombing.
1: Russian officials say a Ukrainian drone attack has destroyed another warehouse run by its biggest online retailer, Wildberries. The governor of Tambov region said two people were wounded in the attack that caused a huge fire at the logistics centre. Russian strikes on Chernihiv, north of Kyiv, are reported to have killed a woman and young child after hitting a residential building. A former flight attendant in France has won a case for having her breast cancer recognised as an occupational disease, which represents a first for the country's aviation industry. The ruling recognised the role that night working and exposure to passive smoking had contributed to Sophie Leneau getting cancer. She worked for Air France between 1989 and 2019. That's the latest BBC News.
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6: 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Listener discretion is advised.

0: That was Caroline by Laura Marling out of the UK. Before that, The Governor's Waltz by Phoebe Bridgers off her new album, Lost Weekend. Winter and I were reflecting on this earlier on, and we think it's the best song out of the album.
1: Might be the best song on the whole album.
0: Yeah.
1: Mm-hmm. Top of the set, we heard Congratulations by Layla Henley. Off of her latest release, How to Let Go. And I think we're all doing a lot of letting go this week.
0: Say more.
1: Say more. Well, we all know, and we're going to talk about it a little bit later on. But yesterday, we lost one of the good ones. Perhaps one of the best.
0: The greatest.
1: To ever do it.
0: Yes, the best to ever do it.
1: Rest in peace, Dolly
0: rest
1: Parton.
0: Rest in peace, Dolly Parton.
1: Dolly Parton.
0: Pardon.
1: It's 7:21 in the morning, which is why my mouth can't speak words yet.
0: We got to warm up our vocals. Before we do that, though, you are tuned into Practical Lace, which is a show on CJSW about pop music and the civil society. We're going to keep on theme this week with 3 hours of great pop music. As always, this is a participatory radio show.
1: That's right.
0: If you want to text the booth, 403-220-3991, tell us how you're doing, tell us how we're doing, and contribute to the conversations and prompts we feed you on air.
1: That's right.
0: We are a member of the community just like you, and we all have a stake in it, so let's join hands and
1: run freely
0: into through the mist.
1: A big discussion. Yeah, yes. That's right. You know, it's going to be a great show. I'm really looking forward to what Joni and I have picked out for you this week. I think it's going to be quite a journey. And yeah, we would love to hear how you're reflecting on it and on this week. Yeah.
0: It's a lot to reflect on. We are, of course, as always, sponsored by Dickens.
1: We love you, Dickens.
0: You can find them at the corner of 9th and 9th Southwest. 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They have great programming, music programming, DIY programming, community programming. It's a nightclub, but so much more.
1: That's right.
0: I'd encourage you to check them out.
1: If you bring your CJSW Friends card, you can get 15% off of food there. So
0: gorgeous.
1: A great place to start a big night out on the town. Thank you so much, Dickens. We love you. We love everything you stand for. DickensYYC.com. I think it might be time to toss it over.
0: I think it may be.
1: Okay.
0: Coming up next, this set is full of two songs that I found really inspiring over the weekend. And I guess these are artists that, to my discredit, I did not know about. And I feel like my musical tastes have opened up so much. This is I So Liked Spring by Linda Smith. 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The name of this program is Practical Lace. Keep it locked.

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1: Before that, we had In a Station by the great Karen Dalton. Top of the set, Linda Smith bringing us a song called I So Liked Spring. Linda Smith is this fascinating home recording artist who I discovered last week. She was brought to the fore through a release called Till Another Time, 1988 through 1996. That was a comp record put out by the Captured Tracks label. Paste Magazine described this release as a hidden treasure of America's pop underground. And truly, I think you could describe Linda Smith in the same terms as well. Linda Smith has performed in a number of bands, including the Silly Pillows, the Window Shoppers, and Yours Truly. Each of those are extremely strange, very underground, not for easy listening, but the songwriting is always immaculate. Yeah. And so definitely check out Linda Smith if you're looking for something new.
0: Right.
1: Yeah.
0: Yeah. No, gorgeous. And I mean, Karen Dalton also being something of a tragic figure of folk music as well, with her passing at the age of 55 in the 90s. Like, just, the legacies that people leave through music is always so interesting. And it's really beautiful that we live in an age of discovery where it's possible that, a random girl in Calgary, Alberta can be uncovering some of these songs of Americana and a really bygone era, and ostensibly things that were never really intended to get much farther than their kind of regional circle. So I think that is a great thing to be bringing to light in the year of 2026, which is where we are in. But listener, you might be listening next year, because CJSW's on-demand catalog is expansive. 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
1: Very well said. Thank you so much, Winter.
0: Yeah, natural plug.
1: Natural plug. Now, if you want to, maybe let us know your favorite bygone artist on the text line. 403-220-3991. Mm-hmm. Who's someone who's since passed but really stuck with you?
0: Yeah, we would love to hear that. You know, Feist, not passed.
1: And, she is alive.
0: She is here. Thank goodness, because that woman can write a song. She can really write a tune.
1: Truly.
0: And Borrow Trouble is one of those that has grown on me lyrically over time. I was listening back to it. I was telling Joni this off mic. But I'll tell this to you too. Oh man, that hit me like a ton of bricks. I have been really in my feelings lately, and I think my picks this week are very reflective of where I'm at. I don't know if that's true for you.
1: Yeah, definitely. I kind of like drew from my feelings, which I don't always do.
0: No.
1: One thing that I think could be cool,
0: and
1: we'll talk about this, is releasing a supercut of all the stuff we say off air.
0: Yeah.
1: Because that stuff tends to be almost more interesting than what makes it onto the mic. Although, not all of it is fit for public consumption.
0: No,
1: we'll
0: this
1: talk.
0: Is true. We'll paywall it. I don't know.
1: Yeah.
0: We'll see.
1: Coming up next, we've got Long Distance Romance by Toronto artist Yalene.
0: Yeah.
1: Yeah.
0: CJSW 90.9 FM. 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

0: 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This is Practical Lace, and that was Stranger, I Know You by House Mouse, the performing name of Maya Reeves out of Montreal. They are in sort of ambient type bedroom pop music producer. Shocking that they fit so well on Practical Lace, a show that is at least 50% ambient bedroom pop musicians.
1: It's an experimental pop show, can I tell you?
0: Before that, we heard 1974 by Amber Days, another group out of the Montreal sort of folk rock pop type scene.
1: Top of the set, Long Distance Romance by Yaline out of Toronto. Played a couple of really interesting bills lately. So I said, why the heck not?
0: Why the heck not? I like
1: it's a good song.
0: And I love the production element of, you know, a little voicemail.
1: Yeah.
0: Makes me think of Chapel Roan's Naked in Manhattan, the way that it starts.
1: Right.
0: Like, hi,
1: yeah.
0: It's Chapel. Yeah. I think that's very fun.
1: It reminds me a lot of emo music I would listen to in 2015. Like, I don't know if any real heads out there remember The World is a Beautiful Place and I Am No Longer Afraid to Die. Great name for a fantastic band.
0: I haven't heard that name in years.
1: Or also, like, you know, I was really into, like, the Front Bottoms.
0: Oh, my God.
1: And that was, like, a shtick they would do.
0: Yeah, I have been listening to Help a lot lately.
1: Oh, okay, yeah.
0: And it's, you know what, it's a very motivational track, that one, for me.
1: Now, House Mouse is a great name for an artist.
0: Yeah.
1: But you'd think House Hippo would be more appropriate.
0: Ooh, I actually think that's great. And I think someone needs to start. It doesn't have to be like ambient bedroom dream pop, but if it is, all the better.
1: Yeah.
0: If you're producing music under the moniker House Hippo, please get in touch. Text the text line 403-220-3991. We would like to hear from you.
1: Now, before letting the listener go, I just wanted to remark on something that a friend of mine had said about Canadian culture, and this is an Irish person. My friend Jack had remarked that Canadians are quite self-amused. House Hippo is a very, you know, self-amused kind of joke.
0: Yeah.
1: You know, it's an in-joke that isn't particularly funny to begin with, but it's something that we have a sensible chuckle about nonetheless.
0: Yeah, I think maybe that's reflective of the broader crisis of national identity that Canadians have, you know, is what can we agree on? We loved those commercials. We all want it to be real, the peanut butter toast.
1: Canadians do have a culture, and it takes the form of a polite chuckle.
0: While
1: you sit on that, kind of flip it over to some more music.
0: That's right. We've got Heaven by Elijah Wolfe, and after that we're going to hear from Miss Dolly Parton herself, and then it'll be the BBC. But don't worry, we will be circling back to Dolly. We gotta. If there's one place that Dolly Parton most certainly is right now, it is in fact Heaven.

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1: BBC News with Moira Alderson. Hundreds of people are missing, including nearly 300 foreign tourists, after devastating floods swept through northern Nepal. At least 22 people have been confirmed dead in Nepal, and the Chinese authorities in Tibet are reporting major casualties there. Here's our South Asia correspondent, Azadeh Mashiri.
2: Helicopters have been deployed as emergency teams race to do all they can before night falls. The flood tore through homes and bridges, but the full scale of the emergency in Rasuwa is still emerging. The area is north of the capital Kathmandu, near the border with Tibet, a remote area that is difficult to reach. Nepal's foreign minister has said an early morning earthquake triggered an avalanche, which in turn may have caused the flash flood. Districts downstream are on high alert. This region is no stranger to deadly floods. Last year, 18 people died after a glacier burst on the Chinese side of the border. This time, officials fear the death toll could be higher.
1: At least 14 newborn babies have been killed in a fire at one of Pakistan's main state-run hospitals. Officials say the fire broke out on the neonatal ward of the Pakistan Institute of Medical Sciences in Islamabad. Caroline Davis reports from the scene.
3: The acrid smell of burning plastic still hangs in the air outside the maternity ward. Smashed glass, police, and a forensics team, all signs of this morning's fire. Holding her newborn niece, so young she doesn't have a name yet, Hafsa Valid said they were woken around 6 a.m. to the sound of shouting. She and her sister-in-law saw the smoke coming from a nearby ward, grabbed the baby, and ran. Eyewitnesses have said that the rescue services did not arrive for over an hour and that some of the doors were locked. The authorities have denied this.
1: A former flight attendant in France has won a case for having her breast cancer recognised as an occupational disease. The ruling represents a first for the French aviation industry. From Paris, here's Hugh Schofield.
4: Sophie Leno brought the case seeking to establish that her breast cancer, now in remission, was linked to her job. And for the first time in France, the court said, yes, it was. It listed three factors: passive smoking on board airliners up to the year 2000, prolonged night working, but also exposure to cosmic radiation. It's long been known that travel at high altitudes, and in particular near the Earth's poles, leads to higher than normal doses of charged particles emitted by the sun and other galactic bodies. This court ruling is based on a growing body of evidence that excessive exposure to this radiation can be dangerous.
1: Russian officials say a Ukrainian drone attack has destroyed another warehouse run by its biggest online retailer, Wildberries. The governor of Tambov region said two people were wounded in the attack. You're listening to World News from the BBC. The head of the International Criminal Court, Tomoko Akane, has said that any move to try to shut the institution down must be resisted strongly after the United States sanctioned her and a senior trial lawyer last week. The US is not a member of the ICC, but its latest move appears to be in response to the court's decision to seek an arrest warrant for the Israeli Prime Minister Benjamin Netanyahu. Ms. Akane called for an end to the Trump administration's campaign against the ICC.
5: There is simply no truth to the long-standing claims by the United States that the ICC is a corrupt political organization that has abused so-called international law to deprive independent states of their sovereignty. All that I myself have been involved in such activities.
1: An airport worker in Germany has died after apparently catching malaria from mosquitoes carried on an inbound plane. Six members of staff at the airport in Frankfurt fell ill with the disease last month. Traps were set up to identify the mosquito's country of origin. Malaria is both preventable and curable, but sometimes goes unidentified if a sufferer has not travelled to an affected area. A 46-year-old man is in custody in Italy after police searched his van and found three anti-tank missiles. Régis Normand was originally arrested in June as he arrived in the port of Bari. He apparently told police the weapons had been undergoing repairs in Greece and that he was ferrying them back to the manufacturers.
6: The BBC's been told the Duke and Duchess of Sussex have arrived in Britain along with their children Archie and Lilibet. It's understood that they'll be living as private citizens in the Cotswolds area west of London. Prince Harry and his wife Meghan left Britain and stepped back from royal duties 6 years ago and moved to California. It was reported last week that they would relocate to Britain. That's the latest world news from the BBC.
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8: There ain't nothing wrong with a little public display of affection.

0: was Dolly Parton with Travelin' Through off of, this was a special release, especially written and recorded for the film Transamerica in 2005, which was a film that, despite being a little rough around the edges, was ahead of its time, capturing the life of, I guess, trans stories before that was really a thing that we could talk about in polite company, and taking those stories seriously. And Dolly Parton, of course, wrote a song for that movie, because why wouldn't she?
1: Right. She is a bastion of kindness, truly. Yes. And like, just, I will break down in tears if I say too much, but just what a special woman.
0: Yeah. Yeah.
1: Before that, we heard Karma's Blessing by Cody's Program out of LA. This is a so-called emo twang band that stars none other than a wonderful dropout sort of production props master, Nico. He fronts that band. Great stuff. Mm-hmm. Before that, before the BBC, we heard Sing for the Common Man, also by Dolly Parton. Another track that's just indicative of really where her heart has always been.
0: Yes.
1: Yeah. Top of the set, Heaven by Elijah Wolf, as I said, and I stand by this. If there's one place that certainly Miss Dolly Parton is, it is heaven. Regardless of what you believe, if there's one person who certainly
0: yes, yeah,
1: has transcended.
0: As we embrace Dolly Parton's legacy, mm-hmm. I'm sure everybody's been hearing a lot about it.
1: Yeah.
0: Been hearing a lot of stories about it, and I feel like and about Dolly Parton, you know, and how she affected the lives of so many,
1: right.
0: And brought people together.
1: Promoted literacy.
0: You know, the great thing about Dolly Parton is that she's a, you know, as a working class woman, mm-hmm. from the deep American South, she embodied a cross section of society, Western society, mm-hmm. that we don't really see as united or, yeah. you know, familiar, but I think is more true to the human story than anyone would care to admit.
1: Yeah.
0: And so for Dolly Parton to live her life in such an embodied way and to be embraced by both, you know, working class, rural folks in the deep American South and, you know, the gay people who up and leave for the city, mm-hmm. there is, you know, a truth to that, I think. That our, even though our differences are many, our struggle is
1: shared. Absolutely.
0: Yeah.
1: No, yeah. The picture of intersectionality, for sure.
0: Yeah.
1: And like, just like leading with kindness,
0: mm-hmm.
1: in everything.
0: Yeah.
1: And that's quite remarkable.
0: Exactly. You know, we have more in common than we, any of us would care to admit, and more than anything, I think Dolly Parton embodied that spirit.
1: Mm-hmm.
0: And that's my two cents,
1: absolutely.
0: I guess.
1: Absolutely. Yeah. If you would like to let us know your thoughts or reflections on Miss Dolly and her legacy, or anything, really, hit our text line, 403-220-3991. You're tuned in to CJSW 90.9 FM, and perhaps you're elsewhere on CJSW.com or on the app. And wherever you're listening from, we just want to say thank you and that we love you. And take extra good care of yourself this morning, especially if you, like so many of us, love pink glitter cowboy hats and rhinestones. Yeah.
0: That's beautiful. Coming up next, we've got Talk to You by V and the Invisible.
1: I'm Practical Lace.

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0: Sound of the zither. Great. And the title of this song is The Sound of a Zither is Heard. There you go.
1: There you go.
0: Some Thai zither for you. Really interesting song that I had to play.
1: Yeah. I like the... Yeah, they're very interesting textures happening here for me.
0: Yes.
1: Yeah.
0: Before that, we had Bleach Blonde Baby by Tongue.
1: Top of the set, Talk to You by V and the Invisible, a great local group. That's off of Summer Ends. New album from them. Great stuff. And again, back to what we were kind of talking about in the last hour. The lyrics of a lot of the songs that have come through today are poignant and applicable, I think, to both of our lives, and maybe even in a way that we didn't necessarily do consciously.
0: No.
1: I know for me, at least, that's the case, but listening back, I kind of was like, oh, geez.
0: We did something interesting this week.
1: We sure did.
0: I think.
1: Yeah.
0: Yeah.
1: And it will continue, because Practical Lace will be here until 10 a.m., so stick around.
0: As always, Practical Lace, this radio show, is sponsored by Dickens.
1: Mm-hmm.
0: You can find Dickens on the corner of 9th and 9th Southwest.
1: That's right.
0: On DickensYYC.com.
1: 1000 9th Avenue for all of my formal street address users out there.
0: They're a music venue, and they do a lot of really interesting community work. I would check out their offerings post-haste.
1: Yeah. DickensYYC.com.
0: Coming up next, this is The Garden by Erica de Cavier, going into a bit of a Danish alt-pop set. So I hope you enjoy.
1: Buckle up.

0: absolute banger from Remy Wolf. That is her latest release, Bottle, off of the forthcoming Mud. I think that album drops in like 10 days. And, oh, I could not be more excited. I love Remy Wolf. We've played many Remy Wolf tracks on the show. So
1: gorgeous.
0: Love her.
1: Love her. Before that, we had Black Sky by Shakespeare's Sister. Shakespeare's Sister is an alternative pop and rock duo consisting of Siobhan Fahey and Marcella Detroit. They're based in London, England, although they have roots in the great nation of Ireland. That track is really fantastic. It was a 2022 remaster, kind of their maybe one hit wonder, but wondrous nonetheless, I would argue.
0: Before that, we heard the latest from Chris LaRocca. That was Dog Eyed. Chris is a Toronto based musician. A lot of Toronto representation on the show today.
1: Usually we go for Montreal. This is a nice diversion. Mm-hmm. Before that, we had Will Bucket by ML Book, and then Dust by Snuggle, and then The Garden, top of the set, by Erica DeCassier. Those three artists are part of the Danish alt pop scene, and they kind of all come out of a similar milieu. There's the Esco Records label, which really brought a lot of these artists to the forefront. Some others you might recognize would be acts such as Smurs and Finna. They're all kind of in the same style and really drawing from each other, and they frequently collaborate. They all studied in the at the Rhythmic Music Conservatory in Copenhagen, Denmark, which is an independent institution of higher education specializing in contemporary music training programs. So what's interesting about all these artists, and not to put too fine a point on them, is that that school is a contemporary classical and experimental conservatory, and yet a lot of these really interesting experimental pop acts found their roots there and then grew. You know, there's a lot to be said for how fluid genre has become in the last 10 years, specifically in pop music, and, you know, maybe that school in Copenhagen had something to do with it.
0: Right. No, I think it's always an interesting thing when you have a pop artist who has a classical training background and knows exactly what all of the rules are, because then you know exactly how to break them. And I think that's gorgeous. I think we need to be breaking all of the rules in music. And I mean, someone who maybe has broken some rules is none other than Carly Rae Jepsen. I mean, she, in terms of pop star age, not to be the guy that brings up, you know, the age of a pop star, but she's on the older side, and I think it's really incredible that she continues to have this sort of persona and stature in the public consciousness as being just a full-blown, you know, kind of alt-leaning, indie-leaning pop star. I just can't wait to see what her album, double album, Day and Night, coming out in September, has in store. The singles that have come off of it are fantastic, but this next track is a bonus track from her 2022 release, The Loneliest Time. I can't get enough of it lately. I hope you enjoy it. This is Anxious on Practical Lace.

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1: BBC News with David Harper. Hundreds of people are missing, including nearly 300 foreign tourists, after devastating floods swept through northern Nepal. At least 95 people have been confirmed dead. The Nepalese government says preliminary reports suggest an earthquake may have triggered an avalanche that struck a river near the border with Tibet. Here's our South Asia correspondent, Azadeh Mushiri.
2: We've been focusing on discussions with the Nepalese authorities, and they're saying that it's a race to save lives right now before night falls. And so helicopters have been deployed. This is a remote area, hard to reach. And so the true scale of the disaster, of the casualties, that's something we may not fully know until tomorrow or in the next few days, given how hard it is to reach there. Of course, there is that warning from Nepal's tourism board of hundreds of travelers that are currently unaccounted for, including more than 100 people from India and 12 from the United Kingdom.
1: At least 14 newborn babies have been killed in a fire at one of Pakistan's main state-run hospitals. Officials say the fire broke out on the neonatal ward of the Pakistan Institute of Medical Sciences in Islamabad. One newborn is said to have survived. A spokesperson for the hospital said the blaze started in an air conditioning unit. A French court has for the first time recognised cosmic radiation as a factor in a breast cancer lawsuit won by a former flight attendant against Air France. The ruling represents a first for the French aviation industry. From Paris, here's Hugh Schofield.
3: Sophie Leno brought the case, seeking to establish that her breast cancer, now in remission, was linked to her job. And for the first time in France, the court said, yes, it was. It listed three factors: passive smoking on board airliners up to the year 2000, prolonged night working, but also exposure to cosmic radiation. It's long been known that travel at high altitudes, and in particular near the Earth's poles, leads to higher than normal doses of charged particles emitted by the sun and other galactic bodies.
1: Reports say Meta, the American holding company of Facebook and Instagram, has agreed a settlement with the 29 US states suing it for harming children. They accuse Meta of designing its products to be addictive for children and then hiding the research. The reported agreement comes before the Meta boss Mark Zuckerberg was due to testify. With more, here's Tyge Enright.
4: The trial had already begun. The jury had been sworn in. The maximum value of the settlement is a pretty eye-watering $16.68 billion. That is information coming to us over the wires. Now, we stress that says maximum. We haven't seen the finer details yet as to whether actually Meta will be putting that money on the table. Meta, significantly, as part of the settlement, is continuing to deny any wrongdoing.
1: Tyge Enright reporting. This is the latest world news from the BBC. At least 50 children have been killed in an outbreak of diphtheria in northwest Nigeria. Officials in Kano State say the disease has spread to six local government areas. They have urged local authorities to deploy more health workers and implement emergency measures in areas most at risk. Diphtheria, a highly contagious bacterial infection, can cause severe illness and death. The World Health Organization is calling for a six-month truce in the Eastern Democratic Republic of Congo to help contain the Ebola outbreak. The Africa Regional Director, Mohamed Janabi, says insecurity has disrupted disease surveillance, delivery of supplies, and even forced partners to pull staff from high-risk areas. He's urged the warring parties to give peace a chance. The head of the International Criminal Court has said that any move to try to shut the institution down must be resisted strongly after the United States sanctioned her and a senior trial lawyer this week. Tomoko Akane condemned the measures.
5: Like the judges and prosecutors who have previously been subjected to sanctions, I can state unequivocally that there is absolutely no reason for me to be sanctioned. I will be excluded from international transactions, and I have no doubt that various inconveniences will also arise within Japan. Also, as for credit cards and the like, I am already unable to use them.
1: The US is not a member of the ICC, but its latest move is in response to the court's decision to seek an arrest warrant for the Israeli Prime Minister, Benjamin Netanyahu. An airport worker in Germany has died after apparently catching malaria from mosquitoes carried on an inbound plane. Six members of staff at the airport in Frankfurt fell ill with the disease last month. Traps were set up to identify the mosquito's country of origin. Malaria is both preventable and curable, but sometimes goes unidentified if a sufferer has not travelled to an affected area. A Frankfurt airport spokesperson said all staff had now been warned to watch out for symptoms. BBC News.
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1: And Joni.
0: Wow. Before that, we heard Serena Joy by Olivia Rodrigo. That is the latest from her, a kind of standalone single that was released outside of her latest album. Really, you can hear so much of the fact that she has, in fact, become close friends with Robert Smith.
1: Yeah.
0: There's a lot of, like, 80s kind of no wave, new wave, post-punk influence that you can really pick up there. Top of the set, before the BBC, we heard Anxious by Carly Rae Jepsen.
1: You know, there's a story here about post-punk.
0: Yeah.
1: And if the listener missed it, a couple weeks ago I ran solo for a show and hosted a post-punk special.
0: Yeah.
1: 3 hours of post-punk music. Speaking earlier about the ESCO record label and a lot of the work coming out of Copenhagen, you definitely do see those post-punk influences in mainstream pop now.
0: Yeah.
1: And I think this is a result of a number of things, but primarily the decentralization of music production, where post-punk styles, while always attractive, were never attractive to mainstream record labels. But now, as artists develop a little bit more control, creative control over their output, have been dipping into that space a little bit.
0: Absolutely. That, and I mean, you know, so many very well-regarded producers now really cut their teeth in those kinds of scenes earlier on. I mean, you know, you think about someone like Shellback, who has his origin in metal music primarily, or the Jack Antonoffs of the world even. You know, my love for the music of Jack Antonoff is quite well documented here. But, you know, with projects like Steel Train and, you know, being so into the kind of grungier New Jersey side of things, in a lot of his early work, there's, you know, early My Chemical Romance era New Jersey is where Jack Antonoff really got started, and that comes through as well in a lot of the dissonance and sort of the interesting things that he pulls into every project that he's a part of.
1: Absolutely. Yeah. The writer and essayist Susan Sontag reflects in her essay on beauty about how, yes, highbrow art is elitist and can often interface with things like class and the tastes of those with power in really interesting ways. However, we should not sell good taste for we should not sell it out for what it is, because ultimately I feel like there has been a return to good taste. You know, Jack Antonoff is a great example of an artist who embodies this spirit. And, you know, Orad's new stuff as well.
0: Yeah, absolutely.
1: Olivia Rodrigo is putting out music that is unafraid to be not pretentious, but really dialed into aesthetic sensibilities. And I think that is actually a beneficial factor in contemporary pop music.
0: Well, and even like, you know, Dan Nigro, the the producer behind, you know, a good share of O-Rod's catalog at this point. Another example of someone who was really in on the ground floor for, you know, like the Strokes and that kind of era of what we now would think of as kind of the indie sleaze of it all.
1: Yeah, yeah.
0: Really also very informed by the same sorts of things. It's interesting to see the kind of like 15-year cycle that kind of high versus low brow discussion runs on.
1: Yeah. Well, music isn't afraid to be good.
0: No, music is not afraid to be good. And if there's one thing that we try to instill upon the listening public, it is that you can just like things.
1: Yeah.
0: You can like good things. You can also like things that people think are bad, because if they're good to you, that's also, then they're good.
1: Absolutely.
0: That's how taste works.
1: Yeah.
0: Yeah.
1: Coming up next, we have Collider, another Danish act embodying that post-punk spirit, even though it's firmly centered in alt pop. This is Oblivion. You're tuned into CJSW 90.9 FM. Practical Ace.

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1: From September 11th to 13th, you want to be in Edmonton for the 5th annual Purple City Fest. 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synth-pop starlet Desire, iconic Canadian artist, actress, musician, and director Sukyin Lee, New York Death City rockers Bambara, feminist hardcore from Baltimore, War on Women, Canadian alt country from Deep Dark Woods, and rare performances from local legends The Wet Secrets and Calvin Love. 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
1: Before that, we had Guilty by Tirza out of London. Top of the set, Oblivion by Collider. Both of those acts are, you know, they integrate post-punk with

0: station manager.
1: Hi. what a delightful introduction. I rarely get introduced.
0: Care to comment on genre fluidity, Adam?
1: Well, I will quote Eric Burden of Eric Burden and the Animals, and just say it's all meat on the same bone.
0: Right.
1: You know, like it's like cooking. You know, it takes a big pot of stew to make something interesting, right?
0: Absolutely.
2: That's a beautiful thought. What's your favorite? Do you have a song or an artist who mixes Ben genres, and who is that artist?
1: Ooh, like a true chameleon type.
2: Yes.
0: Yeah.
1: That does that. I guess, you know, if I was going to look at an artist, I would, for kind of a classic artist, I would say like a David Bowie's always been very inspiring. But for newer artists that do that sort of thing, like, you know, I appreciate Kate Le Bon and Thundercat and cats that really... one album sounds different from the next, but there is a thread of continuity that unites them all. It isn't just like scattershot. We actually have a band that's on our charts called Alien Nose Drop. They're from Australia. Each album they do is kind of a love letter to a certain kind of microgenre. They have their 60s garage love letter, their 70s Australian punk love letter. They have their kind of 80s AC/DC butt rock love letter.
2: Yeah, yeah, yeah.
1: But... it doesn't sound like the same band each time, which I don't know if I appreciate as much as someone who says like, wow, that's, you know, like Bowie doing kind of this weird kind of new wavy thing when he emerged in the world as kind of a 60s folk singer who then transformed into the man who fell to earth and Ziggy Stardust and all this kind of stuff.
2: Yeah, well, you never want to mime, you know, a style or another artist. But, you know, it's fair to draw those influences while still being wholly original. And I think Kate Le Bon is a great example of this. I don't know if the listener has heard Michelangelo Dying. That album is fantastic. And I know you appreciate that as well, do you not?
1: I do. Although my favorite of hers is Crab Day.
2: Ooh, okay. I have not heard this album.
1: Okay, this was her Drag City album from about 2012, 2013. Like, incredible stuff.
2: Okay.
1: But she's an artist that, like I actually follow because I think that they are, you know, kind of pushing the envelope in unique ways. And that's kind of really what music or any type of art needs is those kind of people that do push the walls a little bit.
2: Yep.
1: In a way that retains the form, but, you know, stretches.
0: Yeah. And I think it's an incredible commentary on, like, an artistic vision and, like, an understanding of one's own kind of artistic persona when, you know, the sound can evolve so, like, substantially from album to album or era to era, but you can always tell exactly who is behind it. Like, the actual act of creation is still clearly coming from the same place and the same person.
1: Completely, yeah. I find genre tagging... a fascinating thing because like I've been around long enough to see a lot of different tags being ascribed to the same style of music, like kind of punk adjacent music 20 years ago was always called garage rock. And then 10 years ago was always called post-punk. And now it's always called shoegaze. I love the fact that certain, you know, presence of mind or how it or kind of sticks in people's minds kind of manifests itself in unique ways.
2: Well, classic rock was classic rock, then it was dad rock, and now it's K-rock, you know? It's a...
1: K-rock?
2: Yeah, that's K-rock's what I'm hearing it based on K-rock stations.
1: Oh, okay.
2: Yeah, and that's kind of... it's something I've been hearing a lot lately.
0: Interesting.
1: Sweet. Well, you should listen to Cam Show for some K-rock.
2: That's what I've been saying. Yeah, that's
0: true. Five Cam Electrical Band.
2: Five Cam Electrical Band on Tuesdays from, I believe, 2 to 3 p.m.
0: 2 to 3 p.m.
1: Yeah,
0: that's
2: gorgeous.
0: Right. Followed by the Sugar Bowl, 3 to 4. Shout out Brooklyn.
2: Incredible.
0: Great stuff.
2: Do you have any updates from the CJSW manager's chair to share with our Wednesday morning audience?
1: Well, other than being kind of unexpectedly honored to be on Practical Lace, I feel very lacy right now and free-flowing. But I guess we are just getting ready for another back-to-school time here at New Calgary. It's always a time when we have an influx of our new crop of student contributors. And then that coupled with the fact that we had our first rounds of funding drive merchandise kind of show up, which that's coming up around the corner. This year's merch looks

0: really stunning. I actually might pull a shirt out and out after the mic break and show you two so you two get all excited about it. But there's lots of good things happening here. And then just getting ready for CJSW being at the Calgary Pride Parade next weekend, which very much looking forward to. That's kind of a something that I mark on my calendar annually is a great opportunity to, march in a parade and see, 20,000 folks I never knew I was friends with.
1: Yeah,
2: nothing quite as cool as, being cheered on by all these strangers, celebrating the 2S LGBT community. And that's a gorgeous opportunity and an honor to be a part of every year. Everyone, I'm really excited.
1: Absolutely.
0: Yeah, but I'm excited to see what everyone turns up in and what the fits are going to look like this year.
2: Of course.
0: It's been like scorchers the last few years, and just got to think of something really stunning to wear when it's hot.
1: That's right. Well, if you out there have your pride outfit plans underway, let us know. Send us a picture. We want to see that. 403-220-3991. We will be here. But for now, thanks for joining us, Adam.
0: Oh, thanks for having me. I'm, like I said, chuffed.
1: Can't wait. Glad to have you. We're going to throw it over to some more music. Here's Mother Mother with...
0: What genre is this?
1: This is, you could call this pop, maybe pop
2: this is
1: slash
2: pop
1: rock. Slash pop punk.
0: Is it shoegaze or post punk?
1: We'll call it Vancouver music. I don't know. Here's Body of Years on Practical Lace.

0: Parasite by Bouvier Normal out of... I was so wrong. That is Madonna by Virginia B. Before that, After the Love by Matilda Mann.
1: Mm-hmm. Top of the set, Body of Years by Mother Mother. A song that I've been listening to so much lately, it's actually kind of crazy. Love Mother.
0: Your mother pills. For
1: I am
0: sure.
1: Mother. Frankly, I do think that mother is in some way is mother, comma, mother, period.
0: Period.
1: Period.
0: Yes. Okay. I think mother has been the source of many an indie kid.
1: Absolutely.
0: And their creative development. So love to see them on the list. Now,
1: yeah. Practical Lace, the program that you're listening to, it's worth mentioning one last time because unfortunately this is going to be the last time we talk to you this week. Practical Lace is proudly sponsored by Dickens Calgary, a excellent music venue, but that might be a little reductive to say. It's a venue, but it's a bar, and it's a wonderful place to get some fries and use your friend's card for 15% off. They are located at 1000 9th Avenue Southwest, right there on the corner of 9th and 9th. You can check them out. All of their programming, what's going on, what's new with them, DickensYYC.com. Tell them Practical Lace sent you. They will do nothing for you, but it will give us maybe some word-of-mouth type clout.
0: Gorgina.
1: God knows we could use it.
0: To be a little bit sentimental this morning, we talked about Dolly Parton.
1: Yeah.
0: Talked about the act of bringing people together and seeing ourselves for our commonalities rather than our differences.
1: Yeah.
0: And, you know, that's what we hope to do each and every week on this radio show. That's what CJSW does at its best.
1: Yeah.
0: And just wanted to thank you, the listener, for taking part in that by spending 5 minutes or 3 hours with us this morning, for texting in, you know, for joining us on this journey through pop music and the civil society as well. Thanks to Winter for driving the ship a lot of the time, most of the time, and being a great radio host and a partner in crime on the airwaves. It's a great story, you know, for me to tell. It's like, oh my God, Winter and I barely knew each other when we started doing radio together, but now we know each other very well, and I think we have a lot of kismet.
1: It's kind of the best. And just to echo that, I mean, we don't need to speak too much about how much I love Joni. I feel like that comes through pretty frequently. But the star of my heart, truly one of the most consistent faces in my week, and something I always look forward to doing, which is finding Thai language songs that Joni has unearthed that we are desperately scrambling to translate or find the pronunciation of simply moments before
0: going on air. Yes. Yeah, it's a real treat. We're going to close out the show with a couple songs. Likely this is going to be two songs, Parasite by Bouvier Normal and Fleur en Polyethylene by Alex Farnes, who is playing Loophole in a couple weeks here alongside Sam Woy and Sunglacier. So you want to check out that show as well. It's hosted by Reverie. Reverie Magazine is their Instagram account. You can find out more there. Reverie _online, rather.
1: Yes.
0: Otherwise, you know, till next week, same time,
1: same place.
0: It's Practical Lace.

Yeah. It's intense. Take a sit down. It's been a rough day, hasn't it? Don't worry. We got you now. It's time for a little relaxation.

0: But be careful, you might get addicted. We're just that good.
1: Honey, what are you doing down there? It sounds so, sensual. It better be PG.
2: In a minute, Mom. Gosh. You never let me do anything.
1: Well, maybe if you clean up this mess once in a while, it looks like a dirt pile down here. So please, could you clean your room and then continue with your little radio show, okay?
2: I will. Oh.
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the queen of country herself, that's Dolly Parton, starting off this morning's show with the track My Tennessee Mountain Home off of the album of the same name, released in 1973. Good morning. You're tuned into Freeverse here on CJSW 90.9 FM. Thanks for joining me here this morning. My name is Molly. I'll be sticking around with you until the top of the hour, so I'll be with you until 11 a.m. And if you're tuned in and if you're a listener of Freeverse and if you are tuned into the news at all, you would know that, very sadly, the Queen of Country, Dolly Parton herself, passed away yesterday at the age of 80 years old. And as a folk and country show that also plays, I love to play a lot of female artists. I love to play a lot of underrepresented artists here. I love country so much, and someone growing up here, I feel like Dolly Parton was such a huge influence, especially as I got into programming my show here. So this morning's episode of Freeverse is, I would say, guided by the spirit of Dolly Parton. So we'll hear a couple more Dolly tracks, we'll hear some covers, but we'll also just hear artists that are influenced by Dolly's sound, or artists that just channel the Dolly vibe. So please stick around, pour yourself a cup of coffee, hang out with me and the spirit of Dolly here in the booth today on the radio waves, and I hope you enjoy. If you want to get a hold of me here in the booth, you can text 403-220-3990. I would love to hear from you this morning. Up next, we're going to hear from Sierra Farrell with her cover of Dolly Parton's Coat of Many Colors. And then we're going to move into a CMAT track. And then we'll move into the trio album from Dolly Parton, Linda Ronstadt, and Emmy Lou Harris to kick things off this morning. So this is Sierra Farrell here on CJSW 90.9 FM.

Those memories of you. The super group comprised of Dolly Parton, Linda Ronstadt, and Emmylou Harris put out that record entitled Trio in 1987. Took a little while to get off the ground, as you can imagine, with their scheduling conflicts. Of the three, some of the arguably biggest country superstars at the time, getting together to put together a record. They eventually did get it out, followed by a follow-up Trio 2 that came out in 99, I believe. Some tracks that didn't necessarily make it onto that album actually made it onto some of their respective solo albums, such as Mr. Sandman on Emmylou Harris's Evangeline and Dolly Parton's My Blue Tears as well. Before that, we heard from C-Mat with the track Groundhog Day, and that's off of C-Mat's debut album, If My Wife Knew I'd Be Dead, out in 2022. Irish-born musician Kiara Mary Alice Thompson, who goes by C-Mat. That's one her debut of her three studio albums that she has out, and someone who her sense of humor really works its way into her songwriting, and she's someone I would love to see live. She has a very campy aesthetic that she puts out, that kind of country campy vibe, and just so much fun. And then we kick things off with Sierra Farrell and her 2023 rendition of Dolly Parton's Coat of Many Colors. Thanks for tuning in this morning. This is Free Verse here on CJSW 90.9 FM. We're broadcasting live here from Treaty 7 territory. My name is Molly, and today's show is guided, driven by the spirit of Dolly Parton. So in that first track, we heard a couple, first set, we heard a couple Dolly tracks. And moving into this next set, these are some artists that really just give off Dolly vibes. So we're going to hear from Paisley Fields up next, and then Juliana Riolino, and then Orville Peck, followed by Danny Ray Clark. So stick around. Text me in the booth, 403-220-3991. We're going to hear Paisley Fields with Hands Off the Hat.

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Danny Ray Clark with Hard Won to Lose off of her album Empty Plates for Desperate Men, just out this August. And then before that, we heard from Orville Peck with the song Iris Rose off of his 2022 critically acclaimed release, Bronco, one of my favorite albums of all time. And then we heard a single from Juliana Riolino and Adrian Underhill, Against the Grain, just kind of like a jangly pop hit. Juliana Riolino is a musician based out of Toronto and released that single, I think, recently. And actually, ironically, that little jingle, that's just really fun and upbeat. Initially, I believe started, I was like, actually a jingle for a Subaru ad, which is hilarious to me. And then put out a full length song and it's just really poppy and fun and upbeat. I had the pleasure of seeing her a couple of years ago at the Calgary Folk Fest, and she just really brings that rock star vibe. So it's a little Juliana Riolino out of Toronto for you. And then we kick things off with Paisley Fields and the album Are You Mad at Me? And we heard the track Hands Off the Hat. This is Free Verse here on CJSW 90.9 FM. We're a little bit over halfway through the show here this morning. Thanks for joining me. Thanks for sticking around and getting a little country with it this morning, getting a little Dolly with it. We're going to keep that vibe rolling with Amy Nelson up next here from Calgary, a locally based country artist with her title track off of her album, her 2019 album of the same name, Educated Woman.

Calgary's very own Bella White with the track Break My Heart. There's some backing vocals provided by Aaron Ray on that track, who I also love and have played on the show before. And that's off of her 2023 album, among other things. The Calgary Expat put out that record in 2023. And what a whole host of amazing performers on that. Buck Meek is also on there, Jonathan Wilson on drums, and then Aaron Ray on backing vocals. And a record that has gotten many spins on this show since it's been released from Rounder Records that year. And then before that, we heard, this was kind of my Calgary set today. We heard from Robert Adam with the track Honey's Gone to Vegas off of their 2025 release, Governed by the Seasons. And I remember having the pleasure of chatting with Robert about that album and doing an interview here on the show. And that particular track, Honey's Gone to Vegas, was inspired by the rumor mill of their hometown Bonnyville and kind of the scandal of someone moving to Vegas and all these small things that kind of keep the rumor mill going in small towns. And I would say also in, you know, like just in Calgary, we're a big small town here too. And then before that, we heard Dolly Parton with her track The Lonesomes off of her 2008 record Backwoods Barbie, which was her first mainstream country album that she put out in nearly a decade, and also was the first release on her own record label that year. And we kicked off the set with Amy Nelson and the title track off of her 2019 record, Educated Woman. And then after that, Esther Rose's Wanton Way of Loving. She's based out of Louisiana, and that was off of her 2017 debut record, This Time Last Night. Thanks so much for tuning in this morning. This has been Freeverse here on CJSW 90.9 FM. My name is Molly. I'm here Wednesday mornings from 10 to 11 a.m. Following the wonderful hosts of Practical Lace, Joni and Winter. And we were chatting this morning about the tragic passing of Dolly Parton. And we were talking about, you know, today on my show, I didn't want to necessarily belabor the point. There's so many other musicians and show hosts and people who are paying tribute to Dolly. So today I put together a show that felt I just followed the spirit of Dolly. So if you liked what you heard today and you want to go back and continue to channel that spirit of Dolly and check out some tracks, support some artists, you can go to cjsw.com or download the CJSW app to check out track listings, support artists, support underrepresented country artists. Dolly Parton among being one of the most talented country music musicians of this generation, also is widely known for her activism and uplifting country artists and underrepresented people in the genre. So support musicians, support country musicians here in Calgary. We hear it enough. And if you're tuning in here on Freeverse, I hope you found something that you really liked today and you'll check out again. So we're going to close out with the track Here You Come Again from Dolly Parton. Have a wonderful Wednesday, and we'll catch you next week, same time, same place.

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1: Welcome back to this month's episode of the Hearsay Podcast with myself, Corey, and co-host Laura. Just a quick reminder that this is legal information and not legal advice. With that, I will hand it over to Laura to get us started.
2: Today, we have Professor Kamal Zaidi back on the podcast. In his previous episode this year, Professor Zaidi was discussing immigration law, but today we have him on to talk about another one of his areas of expertise, contracts. Thank you for joining us again.
3: Thank you for having me. I appreciate it.
2: Everyone has some sort of experience with contracts, whether it's an employment contract, a lease, or clicking I agree to a service provider's terms and conditions. But a lot fewer of us have probably thought about what a contract really is and what essential elements need to be present for a contract to be enforceable. We were hoping you could give us an explanation about what a contract is in its most essential form.
3: Yeah, I'm happy to do that. A contract is one of those agreements between two or more parties that accomplish an objective of some kind. It doesn't have to be related to money. It could be related to a service or anything else. It could be even something charitable in nature. But most of what we do in our world is a contract. The fact that you have me here answering your questions, you both of you reached out to me initially and asked this question, you know, can you come in and provide answers to certain questions on contract law? And I agreed by email and orally as well. I could have taken another approach and just refused, but I'm here because of that agreement. In that agreement, we had specific terms and conditions that, you know, you can meet us at this time on this day, and we can have our recording on at this time and so forth. And, you know, but having digested all of that, I agreed to that. It's no different from parking in the art parkade, like I do, and paying, what is it now, $12 a day. That's a contract too, as opposed to, say, getting a subscription to an app on my phone or tablet. And so, you know, we acquire those apps, we use those apps, and that's a contract as well. If I fill up gas at a gas station, that's a contract. Everything we do is virtually a contract, whether it's in writing or orally. It could be express or implied, but the great bulk of our world and civilization is based on contracts.
2: Thank you for that. I think you've covered some of this next question, but we just wanted to lay out for everybody what are some of the essential components that are required to move something from being just an agreement into something that is legally enforceable?
3: Yeah, it's an excellent question. So in terms of the law, we look at contracts that are communicated between parties based on usually six elements. So you have offer, acceptance, consideration, intention, legality, and capacity. And the idea is that all of these elements have to be there in order to form a valid contract. If any of these elements are missing for whatever reason, then it can be argued that there's no enforceable contract. First, there's a contract of formation which forms legally. I agree to meet you for coffee at 2 o'clock this afternoon at a local Starbucks or Tim Hortons or whatever your preference is. And the idea is that there's no money involved in terms of us meeting. We're just meeting, just to meet each other. Is there an offer in that? Is there any form of acceptance? I could say no. I could say yes, but then my friend forgets, like they usually do. And am I agreeing, or both of us are agreeing to meet at a specific time and a day and a place. You have this idea of consideration. We're both giving up something, or we're both putting in some value of some kind. It could be a service, it could be anything like that, but I'm giving up time to meet you. And then you have intention, legality, capacity. It's not an illegal contract, at least I'm hoping it isn't, to go meet someone for coffee. And then you have this really important element called intention. What is your good faith intention in forming an agreement? Why are you meeting me for coffee? Maybe it's just friendship. Maybe we're trying to run away from our homes because our families are driving us up the wall. Maybe it could be the fact that there's some business to discuss. Maybe we have a personal thing going on and we're trying to discuss things. It could be for many reasons, but intention often is something that courts look at when there is a disputed contract and when either of us dispute that agreement. So, and of course, capacity has to do with our sense of awareness, our understanding that we can legally enter into contracts by virtue of age, sensibility, in terms of being aware of our surroundings and being of sound mind, right? It's difficult to sign a contract with someone who's intoxicated or high on some medication or drugs, and or just someone who's facing a mental health issue. So these elements are very, very critical to form even the simplest of agreements.
2: Thank you for that overview. You've also touched on this a bit already, but we wanted to get your opinion on the role of contracts in our present day. A lot of the cases we talk about when learning about contract law are based in old English cases. They're about horses and situations that don't seem very relevant to us today. So we just wanted to get your take on the role of contracts in our modern society.
3: We have been teaching contracts since ancient Greece, and I was there because I know. The idea is that with contracts, it's such an old subject that it has to be taught in law school in first year, very much like anatomy, physiology is taught in medical schools. So when you're going through the basics of any law course, it's painful when you first learn it because nobody knows what it is. But once you get to know it, it's so foundational to our learning and understanding of law. When you practice with your first client, your first file, and you're it, there's no law textbook in front of you now. There's no law professor who's before you explaining things. That's when it hits you, what is a contract? And so, you know, from the early English cases, we see common law precedents being developed. But contracts have been around longer than that, since the ancient world of trading by ship. Commerce has always been there. And the law of the sea, admiralty law, is one of the oldest forms of contracts in the world, including insurance. When you look at Lloyd's insurance company in England, that's been around for, you know, hundreds of years. So contracts are very old. It's been part of religious custom. So when you have a contract of marriage in different cultures and religions, contracts are deeply rooted in religion and faith. And when you're looking at modern day franchise law with, you know, Burger King's and Tim Hortons, Boston Pizza, whatever you're having, I'm not endorsing these places, by the way, but these are all based on franchise agreements. So you have these very ancient agreements. Sometimes it's just an exchange of goods. Like in the old days, in the medieval times, they used to, the seller would give a piece of dirt and put it in the palm of the buyer. And they would take that and they would eat it. No, just joking. And they would actually transfer title that way. That was the old way of transferring property. So it's a question of what is your custom? We've had contracts from the very beginning of time, and it's just that it's become more of a formalized document, very much like a contract of marriage or a real estate purchase contract or whatever you're doing. Student loan agreement, I mean, something that all of you are definitely involved with nowadays, and I used to be involved with. The idea is that those contracts, they rule our life, and for that reason, we have to teach not only the principles of contract law in these cases that we study, but also look at history as well. History is ripe with contracts. And when you look at declarations and independence movements, you know, like the Declaration of Independence, and these are all essentially contracts to the people from the government that we promise to, you know, form a nation and do all these different things, which sometimes is undone. But the idea is that it's a contract. It's something that can assure people that certain things will be done, obligations will be performed, and most important, that promises will be kept. That's a very, very important one.
2: Thank you for that explanation of what contracts really are. We also wanted to talk about some specific cases, so I'm going to hand it over to Corey to talk about our first case today.
1: So we picked out some interesting cases we thought would be a good way to highlight some of those core components of a contract that you discussed earlier. With some restrictions, people have fairly broad discretion to set and agree to contract terms that they may later come to regret. We wanted to talk about a case out of Virginia in the mid-1950s, Lucy and Zimmer. In that case, two friends were at a bar, they had a bit to drink, and they spent about 30 to 40 minutes discussing the sale of Zimmer's farm to Lucy. Zimmer ended up writing on a piece of scrap paper, "We hereby agree to sell to Lucy the Ferguson farm, complete for $50,000, title satisfactory." Both Zimmer and his wife signed the note. When Lucy later tried to proceed with the transaction, Zimmer claimed it was a joke. The dispute went to court, where the note was found to actually be a contract. Can you tell us a bit about the reasoning that went into this decision and why the court decided this note was a contract?
3: Yes, absolutely. Those are very prescient facts because they go to the intention of parties, and it goes to the element or the elements of forming a contract, and the fact that you can't joke around when you are forming an agreement. What we have to look at is, with these six elements I was talking about before, have they been fulfilled? And more importantly, what are the circumstances of this case that can attribute to some formation of agreement, even though it was intended as a joke? We know when people jest, when they joke. We also might be inebriated. We might be in that kind of playful setting where a contract is probably not going to form, but we're talking about it nonetheless, that I would like to purchase the Calgary Flames for $1. Okay, and maybe that's what it's worth nowadays, but I'm not sure. But the idea is that, you know, the Calgary Flames was purchased as a team on a napkin. And when you give the offer that way, is that in jest? It doesn't have to be, especially when someone who is making the offer has the money to pay for it. So it's a question of, in Lucy V. Zamer's case, they have had actually a history of dealing with each other. They knew each other from the past. And in many instances, there has been a proposal to purchase the farm, Ferguson Farm. And it's just that it was always shot down. So the question is, what is so special about this offer at this point in time, given the fact that they drank whiskey and they had, well, who knows what else they had, maybe a burger. But the idea is that what prompts the court to look at this circumstance, and a lot has to do with their course of dealing, with their history of relations, but it also has to do with the fact that, you know, there is more than just a joking going on here, because something is written. And not only is it written, but it's written with great specificity. If you are really intoxicated or inebriated in some way, you might say that, yes, I'll sell my house to you, okay, just in a joking manner. But if I indicate the purchase price and the date of possession and all that, I don't think I'm that inebriated, am I? And that's kind of what the court was looking at here, is that there was a lot more going on in this offer than meets the eye. So there was a great deal of specificity and understanding. So capacity came into play, intention came into play. And with all those six elements in place, you have this history of relationship between these parties. They knew each other, and they have dealt with this issue in the past. It's just that it was in the negative. So at what point do we recognize a contract that seems to be made in jest, but actually carries a lot of commercial significance? We don't want to just do away with agreements that actually can form a contract simply because it's made as a joke. Sometimes people don't joke, and they really mean what they say. And you can't just use that as an excuse every single time you want to purchase something valuable like land. I mean, we're talking about land here. We're not talking about someone's, computer speakers or something, or something of a, like, make, say, a cell phone or something. This is land. This is worth $50,000. It has a lot of value. What intention does someone who's drinking a little bit but still understands enough, what are they thinking about this land? Because that is a big, big asset to carry.
1: This is an American case, but one of the principles that come out of it is that the standard for determining intention to contract is objective. Is that standard generally applicable in Canada as well?
3: Yes, it's a good question because it goes back to English common law. And both Canada and the States have adopted the English common law long ago in terms of, embracing these elements. And so when we look at the objective standard, that's when we test to see what an average reasonable person, meaning someone who's an adult of sound mind, who can appreciate the same situation, what would they have done in a similar circumstance to Lucy v. Zamer? So you have this situation where the court has to sort of ask that question out of objectivity, not subjectivity, which is what you think. In the law, we try our best to look at both subjective and objective, but we focus on what would be the average reasonable person thinking about this contract. Would they view it as being a serious offer to purchase a farm, or is it just a joke and it's meant to be a joke? Maybe it's a practical joke even, okay? And there are tons of TV shows on that. So it's just a question of how we take a very old English common law principle of objectivity and how we are applying it in today's world, in Canada and the U.S. And both countries are common law countries, so they will adopt that principle and go with it. So yes, it does still apply in today's world.
1: Okay, thank you. That is all the questions I had for this case, so I'll now hand it back to Laura.
2: So we have another older case, also out of the States, that we wanted to talk about. In this case, Hamer and Sidway, 1891, the New York Court of Appeal faced a simple but powerful question about what counts as a real contract. An uncle promised his nephew $5,000 if the nephew would refrain from drinking alcohol, using tobacco, swearing, and gambling until he turned 21, keeping in mind that $5,000 is a lot of money in 1891. The nephew accepted the deal, fully complied, and when he reached 21, the uncle acknowledged the debt, but died before paying. This led the executor of the will to argue that there was no contract because the nephew gave nothing of value in return. The court rejected that argument, holding that a contract is supported by consideration when one party gives up a legal right at the request of another, even if the forbearance benefits the promisee rather than the promisor. Because the nephew surrendered his legal freedom to engage in those activities on the reliance of the uncle's promise, the promise was enforceable and the estate was required to pay. We were wondering about this case in a modern context. There is a presumption that agreements between family members may lack an intention to create legal relations. Do you think that a Canadian court would still uphold a contract like the one in Hamer and Sidway?
3: Yeah, it's a great question because contracts are enforceable between family members, particularly when there's a will in an estate situation or matrimonial property, which is what we call family property now, when you divide assets after a divorce or separation. So these kinds of contracts are enforceable between family members, even though it's of a domestic quality. And you're right about one of the old rules in contract law where, generally speaking, we don't hold contracts to be enforceable for every single domestic dispute, because it can lead to a great friction within families, and it's just not good in terms of public policy. At the same time, you should see how many people out there are engaging in huge legal disputes and their family members, especially when mom and dad die. Oh my goodness. You should see the real definition of a family there. Okay. And in those instances, you have this issue where, you know, like the uncle, it's always an uncle, who's leaving something profitable behind to a nephew who has actually demonstrated in good faith to meet the obligations set forth by the uncle. It's just that, as you mentioned correctly, the uncle acknowledged the debt, but indicated in that specific case that you won't get the money until you can demonstrate that you're capable of handling it. And then that's one of the reasons, actually, the uncle and the nephew had the same name, William Story. One was junior, one was senior. But the idea is that eventually the case transferred to the executor of the estate, and the assignee, which was appointed for on behalf of the nephew. So the two Mr. Stories actually had their names changed to Hamer and Sidway because of the representation of those two people, one being dead and the other still being alive and wanting the $5,000. And as you mentioned correctly, that was a lot of money back then. And so in terms of handling domestic arrangements and whether or not we can make promises enforceable, one of the things the court did in that case is kind of view the issue of consideration and what does that mean exactly. Part of that is what you mentioned, forbearance, which is mean to giving up something, which is in this case the nephew giving up his legal right to drink, to gamble, to smoke, all the wonderful things in life, right? And, you know, maybe I would have included to watching hockey games and things like that, but that would really probably break the deal. But the idea is that the nephew did everything that the uncle asked for. Again, was that a joke? Was that just a kind of an idle promise? Was that made in jest? No, it was real. And the uncle acknowledged that yes, you've turned 21 now and you have abstained from many of these things that would definitely benefit someone and add to their health. And that's actually what the executor of the estate of the dead uncle said, that if anything, you benefited from this because you didn't drink, you didn't smoke, you didn't do all these things. You're this very fit, young, healthy man who wants $5,000, right, which you're not going to get. So good for you on your health and all that, but forget it. And the court said, no, you can't say those things because part of giving something up, that forbearance, is a type of consideration. It's not just giving up money or a service or time. It's also giving up your ordinary legal rights. And nothing stopped this nephew from drinking, gambling, smoking, and all of these things. Nothing prevented it. He was actually entitled to do these things. But because of the intention of his uncle's promise, which is, you know, to essentially provide kind of moral guidance to his nephew, that, you know, just be a good person, according to the uncle, who's probably doing the same things that he's telling his nephew not to do. That's something that it goes back to intention. It goes to consideration that giving up something I'm legally entitled to do is consideration. So that becomes an element of the contract. And that's one of the reasons why they enforced it, because you had all of the elements there.
4: Yeah, it's just a different imagination of consideration, the lack of doing something.
3: That's right. And most people don't think of what the nephew did as giving something up. The way we would give something up, say in a student loan agreement, we have to work, make some money and start paying back in installments. Our obligation is, that's what most people think about as an obligation, but that also could mean giving up something that you're entitled to do.
4: Thank you for that explanation. We next want to turn to contracts and technology, so I'll hand it back to Corey for our next case.
1: So with the future of with technology developing and contracts obviously a part of that, contracts is an area that's uniquely kind of being affected by like recent technological developments. So the case that we wanted to discuss is the emoji contract. It's a recent case out of Saskatchewan. Atcher Land and Southwest Terminal LTD received a lot of media attention because the court found that a thumbs up emoji was sufficient to fulfill the signature requirement of a sales of good contract. In that case, an employee from Southwest Terminal, which is a grain distribution company, texted a contract to Atcher, who is a flax farmer. Atcher replied with a thumbs up. Later, Atcher did not deliver on the flax and Southwest sued for breach of contract. Atcher argued that there was no agreement, and secondly, if there was an agreement, it wasn't valid under the Sales of Goods Act, which requires a signature. In a divided Court of Appeal decision, the court held that the contract was binding. With the general informality of modern communications, do you foresee more developments in this area of contracts and like technology as a whole? And how do you find this case in general? Like, is the outcome surprising to you?
3: It's a very interesting question, and technology will always change the means of acceptances. That has been going on for thousands of years in terms of people looking at historical documents or contracts, constitutions even. In the old days, wills, people used to put X by their name. They didn't even sign their name because, well, a lot of people were illiterate, so they didn't actually know how to spell their name. I know it sounds funny, but in those days, that was one of the cultural norms. Today, we can use, I agree, we can use just our signature, we can sign, we can click on boxes online. And then now we have this technology where we're using emojis. I try to limit my emojis and my emails as much as I can, but it does express words. So when you look at the quality and meaning of an acceptance, we often shake hands. I have taught my students and all of you guys that silence is usually not acceptance. But if you show some kind of expression of or manifestation of interest with acceptance, you know, in what form will it take? I can say it verbally. I can sign the contract, as they say, on the on the dotted line, or I can email back, which we never used to prior to 1995. We didn't have the internet. There was no means of acceptance that way. We used to have fax machines. You remember that? And if you want to go down museum history, then just come to my house. But the idea is we used to deliver faxes in the old days, and many law firms still kind of use faxes just in case the email breaks down or, you know, someone has, hacked into their computer, which is sometimes it happens. How can you get communicate a message? I can send my carrier pigeon with the little note tied to it that I agree to purchasing the Ferguson farm, right? I can do a lot of things. The emoji has just kind of indicated a modern day acceptance using technology on our phones or tablets, and it is an expression of our words. So if we can use words as acceptance, why not use gestures or indications of that? If there's no wanting to purchase green, like in this particular case, then why would you even communicate at all? Now, and again, going back to the history of this case, the parties knew each other, and they have often communicated their contractual transactions in language using the phone, using text messages. They've done this in the past, but it's just that this time you have an emoji, and that emoji is taking the form of a word, but it is involved with all the other elements that we talked about. There is an intention, there's a offer, acceptance, consideration, and capacity and legality. So everything is there but for the emoji. So I agree with the court ruling that an emoji can be serving as acceptance. And in the future, maybe something else will. that doesn't necessarily relate to normal communication the way we communicate. We might have an AI chatbot or AI robot who's supposed to be cleaning my house right now, maybe have them enter into contracts with others. I foresee a world where technology is such that AI is going to not necessarily rule everything, but it will do a fair portion of our negotiating and work. We may not even have lawyers who are human. We may have AI lawyers instead because they're much more reliable. So it's a question of, starting from this emoji issue, can we recognize new technology for old legal principles? Yes, is my answer.
1: And perfect. And that kind of builds into our next case we want to discuss with even more recent technologies such as AI development. I'll hand it off to Laura for that one.
2: Coming out of the BC Civil Tribunal, Moffat and Air Canada is a case where a chatbot on the Air Canada website gave Mr. Moffat incorrect information about bereavement fares. Air Canada claimed the chatbot should be seen as a separate entity from Air Canada, which would absolve the company of any liability in having to pay Mr. Moffat damages for the difference in fare price. The tribunal rejected the argument from Air Canada and found that Mr. Moffat was reasonably relying on information.

0: 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And of course, if you missed us, well, too late. Oh, wait a minute. That's what I would say if it's 1995. But luckily, we're in 2026. And you can catch us on podcast on the CJSW app. You know what? 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I have it downloaded. 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That is bumpingintowalls, cjsw@gmail.com. Write in, say hi. Even if we completely sucked, let us know. Actually, don't let us know.
1: Who is this guy that's talking?
0: Well, some guy.
1: Your name is Dave, right?
0: I am Dave.
1: And my name is Anthony. And we got all the preliminaries out of the way. Oh, and we are broadcasting on Treaty 7 land. There, got that out of the way. It's all good to go.
0: All right, housekeeping's done. Now let's get into it. Anthony, it's been a while. Well, actually, I shouldn't say that. Because really, we do talk quite often off air and what have you. And of course, we do go bowling.
1: Yeah.
0: I do that every
1: bowling
0: other week.
1: Is going to be done here in April. So
0: that's coming up really quick. I tell you, spring will be here before we know it. Although, you know how it is in Calgary, folks. April to March, April, yeah, those are kind of wild months because, you know, you get that heavy, wet stuff. But anyways, I'm not here to give you a weather report. That is for sure. Everyone who has been born and raised in Calgary, well, you know how it is. The old saying I've said around here, I'm sure you've heard, if you don't like the weather, wait 5 minutes.
1: Well, if you don't like the politics, wait 5 minutes.
0: Well, you know what? Or wait 4 years for the next election cycle.

0: here long enough in the last few years. We have a new mayor called Jeremy Farkas. I like the guy. Here's what he's done. He said, we need to go in 3-minute showers and only decide to wash dishes and clothes when it's full. Now, I don't know if you've ever tried to do a 3-minute shower with your eyes closed. I did it this morning, and I swear I didn't make it.
1: Well, there you go. Yeah, and you know what? We're in it for the next
0: while. We are in it for 4 weeks.
1: For 4 weeks, so we're getting close, folks.
0: We just started. It's only our first week, and we did quite well. We're doing quite well, better than the last time. So
1: yeah.
0: Keep going, Calgary. Do what you got to do.
1: Yeah, exactly. But we will be getting close to it there as well. And, you know, 3-minute showers, that's something else.
0: Harder for women with long hair. Yeah, I don't know how they do it, but hey.
1: I don't know how they do it. You know, water restriction is coming back in the fall, too. So at least it's not going to ruin our summer.
0: No. The gardeners will be happy.
1: Yeah, no, well, hopefully we'll get enough rain. I know last summer, first day of summer, in June there, our complex had a, hey, welcome in summer. Let's come down and celebrate with some ice cream. And it was just downpouring that day. It was raining. So, hey, you never know.
0: You never know what's going to happen.
1: But, you know, aside from water restrictions, certainly I know within our community, this whole legislative change to disability supports, i.e.
0: ADAP, whatever they're going to call it.
1: Well, that's what they call it.
0: That's what they're calling it now.
1: The Alberta Disability Assistance Program.
0: Yes. But here's the challenge. So they want people to work, which is great, but the people who aren't working are going to lose $200. And we've said this before, and I still don't agree with the fact, those are the people that shouldn't lose the $200. Yeah, you're going to make it back if you get your government funding from the feds, but if you don't, if you make too much money, then you don't. So,
1: well, you know, it's...
0: It's challenging.
1: It's a challenge.
0: I think
1: most folks will work through said challenges, I hope. I know you and I had an idea, and you know what? Maybe it might be for next show.
0: Now, have you guys ever had spam? Because we're getting... It's funny. I asked your wife this one day, because she's amazing. And I said, Heather, would you eat spam? She says, we will always find a way to eat real meat. Because she was making pies that day, meat pies or something. And she said, no, we're not going to put spam in the meat pies.
1: Ever had a canned corned beef? That stuff's nasty.
0: You know, I've had canned meat that you put on your sandwiches, but I can't.
1: Oh, okay, I think I know the stuff you're talking about.
0: That stuff is horrible. It comes in ham or chicken. And you have to take the gunk off the top, otherwise you eat. Yeah, it's nasty.
1: Oh, man.
0: I ate that as a kid for years, and it's just because I liked it. But then I got smart and realized, because luncheon meat is just so darn expensive. As everything else is. Even around here, we were discussing with our station manager.
1: Coffee.
0: He was saying coffee's expensive here.
1: Yes, it is. Even if you go to Costco, I forget what we pay for our coffee. I don't look. I just pick up the bag of coffee that we get, and we get it.
0: There you go.
1: Price of living. You know, one thing, and I'm sure everyone has heard, how our social programs are the most generous. And I wish Mr. Nixon would give his head a shake, although I don't think he knows anything about his profile.
0: I don't think he does.
1: I'm sorry. And if he's listening,
0: come on board and talk to us.
1: No,
0: we're willing to talk to you.
1: But he won't.
0: But don't come in talk to us if you're going to give us talking points.
1: Because,
0: we just want to have a good conversation with
1: really,
0: you.
1: I maybe sort of understand what they're doing, but I don't.
0: Then they're also deciding they're going to cut money to seniors. Now, I agree with that to a point. So they're cutting back because everyone now gets Alberta Seniors Benefit, whether you have three pensions or one. And I agree with you. If you've got a work pension and you've worked in the oil business and you've got government pension and you've got something else, so then why are you getting this other pension? If that's what they're doing, I agree with that. The one thing I agree with. But if they're just cutting it to make it harder for seniors, they're the people that made this province.
1: Well, you know, and here's the thing. You know, I think from what I read, this was they're cutting from, I think the earning what you earn a year would have to be $31,000 a year.
0: That's fair.
1: Is not very much.
0: No, it's not.
1: I mean, anyways, I hope by the time I'm 65,
0: I only got 10 years. So,
1: well, you got some time yet, Anthony.
0: Yeah, I do. We got a couple of cycles yet.
1: I mean, you got a birthday coming up.
0: I do, yes.
1: I mean, so what are you planning to hopefully do for that?
0: I'm still thinking. It's

0: Probably going to be the Spaghetti Factory, just because people are finding it a little easier cost-wise, which makes sense to me.
1: Not actually, my dear wife Heather actually sort of, well, I sort of suggested it.
0: And yeah.
1: Heather read you the
0: she
1: whole
0: did.
1: Thing.
0: She
1: and,
0: did.
1: And, you know, it's amazing. So it'll be exciting. That'll be coming up,
0: yeah,
1: I think.
0: Yeah.
1: Well, I think, I know.
0: We got yoga. I just started my first yoga class yesterday,
1: yoga.
0: Which...
1: And how do you feel?
0: Well, I didn't think I'd feel sore, but I woke up this morning and went, okay, I got muscles that are sore that shouldn't be sore.
1: Ooh.
0: But that's okay.
1: It looks easy. Well, I should say it looks easy. My Heather's done chair yoga, which is supposed to be a little bit easier.
0: I think it is. I don't know. I'll explain how this works. We only have six in our class.
1: Mm-hmm.
0: As Alberta Society Sports and Recreation Association for the Blind, yes, they all have long names,
1: they do.
0: Have been doing this since 2012. I forget when I started, but I helped, I think it was about 2015, 2016 I came on board. Maybe I was in 2012. I could have been, because we started at CNIB and now we're at a different community hall. So we've been doing this since 2012. I took some time off and now I'm back. It's, every Tuesday for an hour. And it's a lot of fun. We have a class of six. We have two classes. We have a morning and afternoon class. And the instructor has got an extra person to help out because we have a mixture of people. We have folks that are beginners. And then we got guys like me who sort of remember what they're doing but kind of don't. So it comes back, though, in a hurry. So, yeah, it's an interesting situation. It's a lot of fun. And
1: I'm more interested because we joke about it. I was trying to show you how to bowl and showing you the movements. Going, hey, wait a minute.
0: Well,
1: you
0: Lynn
1: can't
0: will,
1: see.
0: Lynn so will honey. Actually explain how to do it, and she'll walk around and she'll move you in the direction you need to be.
1: Okay, there's the difference.
0: So that is the difference, and that's why she has a small class of six. Anything over that would be really hard. And we have a second person this year, which is going to really help because, especially for beginners, it's tough. So it's going to be an interesting cycle. And it doesn't cost me anything because I'm involved with the Canadian Council of the Blind, which is another organization for the blind, and they pay for the class. So I'm like, right on. Okay, good. So
1: that helps.
0: And it does help.
1: I get a call. I think it's from CNIB or somebody every now and then if I'd be interested in yoga. No, you know what? It is not my thing.
0: Well, if CNIB are doing yoga, that's unusual.
1: Well, I think if I would be interested in that, but I think...
0: We try not to
1: that was a while ago.
0: We try not to duplicate services, so we and CNIB and CCB are quite connected and they actually work well together, which is good to see. It's just, It's going to be interesting to see how the class goes. One of our people was on her way to class and her cane snapped. Uh-oh. And she literally had to get some help to get to the hall because when your cane snaps, and it was probably the bottom link that snapped, your cane is basically useless. So she got it done and you never know when it's going to happen. So, it's one of those challenges. You just never know.
1: Well, and that's just it. I mean, mine broke, and I got to go down there.
0: You keep saying that, but it'll be before we'll get a new station manager before you actually get there.
1: Yeah, no, I'll get there.
0: You realize we love to kid around here. That's what we do.
1: Always.
0: Yeah.
1: But we do have lives outside of the
0: We do,
1: show,
0: we do.
1: Obviously.
0: Well, one of the things that I'm really excited about is Accessible Media Incorporated, who do a lot of programming for the disabled. They have a website called AMI.ca. They have a TV station, and they have a French TV station, and they have a audio reading service. So if you're really interested in that kind of programming, you can even watch it online, because, of course, everybody else has podcasts, and so do they. So they also helped the regular TV stations in this networks in this country get described video. And I can remember when it first started, there was a show called Bob and Margaret, and it never worked. They would always come up with a little notice saying, "We're sorry, described video doesn't work this week." It took them like, I don't know how many months for Global to get it together, but they finally did. So all the stations have described video, including CBC, believe it or not. So yeah, they have a lot of different types of shows. They have had some good shows, but they are in the process of reorganizing, I think. But yeah, if you like to learn more about the disabled world, that's one place. And CBC, also has a disability section for their news stories, because unfortunately a lot of those stories come and go. So on top of us, you've got a lot of great places to go, but you know, we should be your first because, you know, we're local. To Calgary, anyway.
1: That is correct. And you know what? And staying on top of local stuff in terms of what's going on, it's very interesting. As you know, I mean, there's another war, yes.
0: Yeah, out in Iraq, our amazing neighbors, Donald Trump. I think that's his name. I got a different name for him, but I can't say it on air.
1: No, leave it.
0: He actually, they're still fighting. One of the things I discovered, it was on CBC. Yes, I listened to CBC, unfortunately. There was a, maybe wherever it was, I heard it. There's a gentleman who was calling in from Saudi Arabia. They talked to him. He was talking about hearing loss. Now, I know that's not blindness related, but more and more people would have hearing loss because you think about it, all these bombs are dropping around you. So they gave some good tips as to how to avoid hearing loss, like stay inside behind walls, plug your fingers in your ears if you don't have earplugs, you know, things like that that we would never think of.
1: So, well, I mean, of course not.
0: We're very lucky to be in Canada, and so, you know, that's kind of where we are. And another story that came across the wire a couple weeks ago, a young boy, he's 13, he lives in Athabasca or somewhere up there. He is autistic. Okay, he's not blind, but he's autistic, and sometimes blindness and autistic go together. Anyway, his school division wants to help him, but our amazing government has decided that he doesn't deserve or doesn't get enough support. So there are days when he's not even in school. His mom has five other kids. She's wanting to homeschool all of them now and maybe move back to Newfoundland. This is what our amazing... Basically, what's happened is that our amazing premier is making the disabled feel like they are less than. And so maybe there will be this great exodus, which is maybe what she's hoping for, of disabled people going anywhere but Alberta.
1: Well, I mean,
0: it's sad. It's sad that this young boy who has enough on his plate, and they even said on the piece, the mom said, he thinks nobody likes him. Now, you think about it. That could be any blind kid you know, especially now with the fact that I was in school with an aide since grade 7 to grade 12. Thank God I had one, because if I didn't, I probably would have learned more. But still, it's for me, I had to work really hard because Braille takes longer to read, so does listening to stuff, even if you speed it up. I've tried it, and sometimes you don't go as far as you think. But yeah, that's kind of where what's going on in this great province right now. I wish we had more positive stuff for you, but you got to think, I feel really bad for that family, because...
1: Oh, well, and it's funny, and when it comes to school, I mean, I went to school during the Klein years.
0: So did I.
1: you know, so... Enough said.
0: Enough said there. If you were around in those days. But we got Ralph Bucks, but we don't have Danielle Bucks.
1: Hey, we sure did. I thought we did. No, we didn't.
0: No, we didn't.
1: No, we don't. I remember that.
0: Yeah, I spent mine real fast.
1: Just for being here in Alberta. So did I, just for being here in Alberta.
0: Now, that could change the way things are going, the way the oil... Here's the thing. Stuff is getting so expensive now because of the oil going sky high. I mean...
1: So does this really mean more canned meat? I don't know.
0: I don't know, man.
1: I'm kidding. I don't think so. I know.
0: A lot of people are avoiding beef because it's too... But yet, beef is born right here. So I can't believe why we're paying so much, but that's what...
1: I can't believe what it costs for a steak. I think I heard somebody say $100.
0: Yeah,
1: for,
0: $100 at... Well, no, it's probably around 70 if you
1: 70,
0: go to the store.
1: Right, right.
0: But 100 if you go to a big steak restaurant,
1: no,
0: which
1: like
0: we won't mention.
1: Yeah,
0: those guys. We can't actually do advertising around here. But yeah.
1: Well, I mean, I was just saying. You know, I mean, that's everyone knows that if you're going to go for a steak. I mean, but anyways, we even you know going out in general is whatever I was getting at.
0: I find that. So for those of you who just popped in. Out of whatever you were doing, we are bumping into walls, and we bring the blind and vision-impaired community's issues to the rest of the beyond and the world. So, yeah. Welcome aboard.
1: from the city, Calgary, and beyond.
0: Oh, and by the way, if you miss us, as we said at the top of the show, you can check us out at the CJSW app. And by the way, I have had blind friends check it out. It's very accessible. You just type in the search box what you're looking for, and you can find it. And there's a bunch of other shows around. I know Accessible Airwaves, which is similar to ours, is there. There's lots of music shows. Gosh, I could go on for days. There's over 110 shows here at the station, so there's got to be something that suits your palate.
1: Well, there you go.
0: There we are.
1: Because I forgot. Well, I mean, I didn't forget I was going to get around there eventually. But, I think I think what's been going on lately, and of course the Middle East thing, it's going to make living, although I thought I heard something about oil might go up a bit.
0: Well, it was 116 at one point, and now it's going back down because Trump has made some statements. Now it's around $89 a barrel now. So who knows?
1: I think our wonderful geniuses at the Alberta government, I think they base their budget on the price of oil.
0: They do, yes. They're trying to do different, but...
1: Well, it's like a roller coaster ride. I'm sure anybody will tell you you can't put all your eggs in one basket. But, however, we don't get paid to make the big decisions. And thank goodness.
0: I'm glad, because I don't think I could be in. Now, that's the other thing that I've noticed. We don't see any disability representation in the government or even in the other parties. We just don't see it. Whether you're blind, dyslexic, whatever. You just don't see yourselves.
1: But here's the thing. Would you want the job?
0: I'd want it because at least it'd pay me better than Aish.
1: Well, you gotta have a thick skin.
0: You gotta have a thick skin, and you have to have the understanding of how to do the job. But if you have a good team around you, I think it could work. But I really do.
1: But really, I think, it's not easy. It looks easy.
0: Oh, yeah.
1: If you know what I mean. I mean, we've had comments, you just walk into the room and get behind the mic and you're done. Well, hey, guess what? It's a lot of planning that goes into each show.
0: There is.
1: I know we've walked in here. This sounds like a great idea. We walked in here.
0: We forgot our idea. Oops.
1: Yeah, oops. So.
0: But yeah, no, if you guys are interested in disability-related stuff. Now, how do you think about the fact that there's gay pride, but there's also disability pride. Now, the last time I saw that happen here in Alberta, it didn't look real good. There was a bunch of folks at a group home. I guess they hauled them all out to downtown, and there weren't that many there at that time. This was many, many years before COVID, I think. And I don't know what's happened since. I don't see a lot of information. I don't see a lot of that stuff happening.
1: Oh, no, there is a disability pride. I think it's in July.
0: I'd have to look.
1: We didn't
0: plan for this.
1: Yeah,
0: so this
1: I didn't do my homework on that. But
0: I didn't do my homework either. But yes, there is a Disability Pride Month.
1: Yes.
0: But we don't see, like, they categorize everybody under the same disability, which is under the same month, which is fine.
1: I wouldn't want to be out in a parade. Hey, look at me.
0: I wouldn't either. Although,
1: we're on the radio. It's a little different.
0: It's a little different for us.
1: You don't see your audience. I certainly don't need to be out there parading around and singling my... I mean...
0: Some people love it. Some people are, some people make... But the amount of people that don't are probably higher than the ones that do.
1: But really, I'm... for me personally, like, it's just... It's great. Hey, you want to... To have something like that to, I guess, shed light on stuff. But really,
0: most of us just want to get through our lives and not have to advocate all day, every day. A friend said this to me at bowling on the way home one day. She said, I get really tired of advocating all the darn time. And I said, I get it. She says, you're the first person that actually understood that. It'd be like if you were sighted and everybody else around you didn't have sight, but you didn't understand them. That's how it feels for us sometimes. I walk through a mall, and I had a person try to help me, which was fine. He or she did fine. But what they didn't realize is I was using the wall as a landmark, and they took me right by the door I was aiming for. But I didn't get mad. I'm glad that they helped me. But that's the thing. You just don't know. People come up to you. They don't ask sometimes. They just grab, and that's what this person did. Which was really disconcerting.
1: Yeah, that must be frustrating.
0: It was, and I didn't lose my collective marbles, although I wanted to, because the English just wasn't there for them to understand what I would tell them anyway. So I just rolled with it and figured, well, I can't get too lost. If I hit a parking lot, I'll go backwards. And I did.
1: And did you see one Sunday morning, of course you were at church, somebody's walking down the, you know, aisle blindfolded. And
0: yes, last
1: and there was,
0: week.
1: There was, yeah.
0: Now, last week, I'll fill you in. This yeah. We have folks from the university that come in. They came in every year to talk about what they're doing over at the UFC at the United Church. And I don't know what Reverend Nancy was friggin' thinking. I know what she was thinking. But the woman who did this had bigger balls than I do. So basically, they had all the kids up there. And they said, okay, we are going to let you direct this lady through this maze. Now, all the kids are yelling. Some are better than others at yelling. So she's hearing all these voices. Finally, they said, okay, this isn't working because she just froze. She didn't move. She just froze. So finally, they said to one little girl, okay, you only listen to this person. And this little girl, I don't know how old she was, but she was really descriptive. Okay, go three steps forward, turn left, instead of go that way, go right, go left, go over there.
1: And that's sometimes me.
0: Oh, yeah, yeah. Well,
1: you know when I'm trying to help you, and it's anybody.
0: It's anybody, so I can't be mad at them.
1: Oh, that's funny. And
0: so it made me, I was going to walk up there and save her bacon, but the lady beside me said, no, I think they got this. And one of our ministers walked by and he goes, you're not going to go up there, are you? I said, yeah, I might just. He goes, no, it's under control. We realize this isn't working.
1: No.
0: So we're going to fix
1: kidding.
0: It.
1: Talk about an experiment.
0: But it was a good experiment because it there was a reason why they did it. But I said that, you know, for someone to become blindfolded, I talked to her briefly before I left, and she said, that was really scary because suddenly I lose a sense. And I never thought of it.
1: Well, you know, scary, yes, but I'm sure you've had it where people go, oh, yeah, I know what it's like to be totally blind. I had a blindfold on for a half an hour. It was bad. Well, yes, it gives them
0: an experience, yes.
1: An idea. But they can take it off.
0: They know they can see when they take it off. Just like when you're going to get your operation, you know you're going to have sight after that day. So.
1: Yeah. But the thought of that's very unnerving.
0: Oh, it's got to be unnerving. I mean, yeah, it's got to be unnerving.
1: It's going to throw me off. And I'm pretty sure I'm not going to be going out and partying after.
0: Oh, no. No.
1: I'm sure that will, I'll just want to relax and, you know, get Heather to weigh in on me hand and foot.
0: That might not happen as well as you think.
1: No,
0: but
1: probably not. I'll probably get my, you know what, handed to me. But
0: you might. You might.
1: Well,
0: you never know.
1: But that's... yeah, that's coming up at some point. I don't know when yet,
0: yeah.
1: But as we know, everyone gets cataracts. That's what I'll be
0: I'm lucky at. I don't have them. Oh, by the way, here's something else that I'm going to throw this out at you. So I am looking at reading a couple of blindness-related books. One of them is by a Canadian author. Her name's Molly Burke. It's How I Lost My Sight But Found My Voice. Now, this woman was originally from Toronto. She got picked up by Abrams Publishing in New York. She moved to L.A., I guess. She was on the Trevor Noah Show, and he said to her, you should write a book. Well, she did. It's 6 hours long. I will admit to you, I didn't get through. I got through chapter one or two and stopped. Now, it was read by the author, and it was well done. But I just, maybe because I'm older than her, she's in her 30s now. She started out as a YouTube star doing makeup tutorials to show people how blind people put makeup on, which at the time I thought was really silly, but now I kind of realize it's her shtick.
1: One would realize, like, I'm sure the most common question you get is, how do you get dressed?
0: Oh, yeah. I had that when I had a government worker come to our house. She said, well, how do you manage it? And we explained it. It was all good. I sometimes don't know color. I mean, you'd be amazed how many people think we do. But would you read a book like I just mentioned?
1: No, I've mentioned many times off air. No, that's not my thing. If I'm going to read a book, I'm going to go into James Patterson.
0: Oh, me too.
1: It's not my...
0: So if you're interested in checking her out, she's got a webpage. No publicist, believe it or not. She's got a small team anyway. It's called MollyBurkeOfficial.com. Now, it explains to you that she was a model, which surprises the heck out of me. I don't know why I'd want to do that. But she wanted to be a motivational speaker from teenagehood. And if I can force myself to read the book, I will come back with a report. But I don't know if I can.
1: Well, I mean,
0: you know, I don't know if I'm going to do that right now. I'm reading a good spy novel, so I think that takes precedence. But I'm just wanting to let people know that people who are disabled are writing books, and she really thought about when she wrote it. She made sure the print was the right size for those who couldn't see well. She made sure it was the right color for those who have autism so that it wouldn't set them off. There were a lot of considerations she made, so I give her credit for all those things. But whether I want to read her work, I don't know. But for those of you who may want to check it out, because I live in this world, sometimes I'm too critical. But for the rest of you, by all means, check it out. It's Canadian, so.
1: And there you go. And of course, summertime will be coming up. But what? We got to wrap things up here. So I'm going to say thank you to everyone who listens and they're spending, you know,
0: their half hour.
1: Half hour with us. And we'll see everyone in
0: See everyone next time.
1: Next month.

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1: 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No cap on God, bro.

That was Sunflower Dreams with Ella Jean. That track was called What You Want. It is currently 12:05 in the booth. My name is Sammy Parker. I go by they, them pronouns. And I'm here to lead you through the next hour of all local singles. Before we get started, I do want to say that CJSW both acknowledges and pays tribute to the traditional territories of the peoples of Treaty 7, which include the Blackfoot Confederacy, the Stutena First Nation, and the Stoney Nakoda. Calgary is also home to the Métis Nation of Alberta, Districts 5 and 6. Huge shout out to our show sponsor, Dickens, for sponsoring local singles. It's been just over a year now that they've been our show sponsor. So huge shout out to them. They have a great venue located downtown at 1000 9th Avenue Southwest, and they have a lot of different events going on. If you go to their event webpage on their website, you can see live music, they're Hang the DJ nights, they have drag shows, they have trivia, sometimes they do comedy, and then other events as well. So go check it out at DickensYYC.com, or you can follow them on social media at DickensYYC. This week we have a blend of music. We've got some hip-hop R&B vibes, we've got some... See, genres are always hard. I'm going to call this like an indie alternative set. And then we've actually got a lot of singer-songwriter and kind of country-influenced songs as well. And that's because we have a whole bunch of brand new music that just came out from a variety of different artists. And I am excited to get into it. Before we start our first set of the day, I do want to mention that I will be here until 1 p.m. So if you want to get in contact with me, feel free to shoot me a text at 403-220-3991. We will also have the episode recorded and posted to the website about an hour after the show. So if you want to catch any of the names of an artist or a track that you may have missed, you can do so there. All right, my friends, we are going to start off our show with a track by Jackie Art called Camera Phone. Make sure that you have your explicit listening ears on, because this next track does contain naughty language, but it's only the first track of the set. All right. Here we are. Camera Phone by Jackie Art on CJSW 90.9 FM.

That's Set You Free by K-Riz, Bobby Lewis, Octavio N. Santos, and Geneva. That comes off of their single Set You Free. Before that, we had Dozy with their track Light Beam. And then right before that, we had Catfish the Wizard and Zay the Free with their track Wait a Minute. And at the top of the set, we heard from Jackie Art with their new track, Camera Phone. That's kind of our R&B inspired, flavored set of the day. And all four of those songs, I believe, are pretty new. We had a few releases at the beginning of August and at the end of July here. So, yeah, it's great stuff. We're going to move into our next set right away here. We've got lots of music on today's show, and I want to get through it and share all the good local singles. Next up, we have our indie alternative singer-songwriter set. Again, genres are hard to define. I say it every show, but if you know the genre better than I do, please let me know. Shoot me a text. That's 403-220-3991. We're going to play two tracks from you, both brand new. One's from Samantha Savage Smith, and the other one's from Laura Hickley. Thanks for tuning in so far, and keep that dial locked to CJSW 90.9 FM for more local singles. Here is Pupil by Samantha Savage Smith.

That's The Fool by Laura Hickley. That's a brand new track that was released at the end of July. Before that, we heard from Samantha Savage Smith with their track Pupil, and that one was released in August, just at the very beginning of the month. I think they might have some more music coming down the pipes as well. Okay, I have some events for you guys. There's lots happening this week, so as I always say every show, please, please do go and follow your favorite artists and venues on social media. Go to their websites, check out their event calendars. That's one of the best ways you can get information for shows. Starting off with tonight at the Ship and Anchor for 9 p.m., no cover, we've got Brutal Youth, The Anti-Queens, and The Evergreen Standard. Tomorrow night, we have Rockin' for Dollars at The Blocks, and Rockin' for Dollars is a super fun event that happens every week where bands get to go up, perform about a 10 to 15 minute set, and it's often the place where new bands start to get their performing chops. Speaking of new bands, on the list this week, we've got quite a few bands that I have not heard of or that I am just discovering. So we've got Nixorith, Thanks for Nothing, All V1, Human Error, and Tragic Worship. That's at The Blocks on Thursday, Rockin' for Dollars at 7:30 p.m. for $8. Also happening on Thursday, this is something different, but I thought I would share because we appreciate the arts here. At Congress Coffee at 7 p.m., there is a free all-ages workshop by Lambic, and it's a workshop on mending and sewing. They provide patch fabric, they have tools you can borrow, and they also have take-home starter kits for $5. All you need to do is bring your item that needs repair, whether that's, you know, ripped jeans, socks. Some people darn socks. In this day and age, it is good to be sustainable and keep reusing clothes where we can. Happening on Friday, we've got a show at the Blocks Arts Center for 7 p.m. Tickets are $14 in advance, and it's all ages. We have 2 Liter Super Punk with Abandoned Yesterday from Vancouver, Indigo Ice, and Still There. Happening at our sponsor venue, show sponsor, shout out Dickens, we've got Ill Scarlet, Epidemic 20-year anniversary with Coda Club, Class Action, and the Petty Larceniers. That's going to be at 8 p.m., and tickets are available for $30. Happening on Saturday, we've got a show also at the Blocks Arts Center for 7 p.m. Tickets are $25, and it's all ages. We've got a punk rock takeover plus Steve's birthday. I don't know Steve, but happy birthday, Steve. They'll be with the Motherfuckers, Groovy Rookers, Come Quick, Toxic Femme, and a guest that they have not named. Also happening on Saturday the 29th is a show at the Palomino for 8 p.m. Tickets are $20 in advance. This is Neon Taste presents New Root, Suburban Pagans, and Nuisance. And the last event I have for you is actually a festival. It's a one-day kind of festival. This is happening at Container Park, which is now moved to Inglewood, just for a heads up, for anybody who's not in the know, Container Park has moved from Sunnyside, and they are now in Inglewood. But this is the up-and-coming festival. This is, so Unkfest, or up-and-coming, UNC. I love that we can say Unkfest, but Unkfest. It is an annual celebration of Calgary's creative community. They bring together musicians, comedians, artists, and entrepreneurs for a day of live performances, vendors, and connection. The festival is built on the same mission that drives everything that Up and Coming does,
creating space for local talent to be seen, supported, and celebrated. And you know we love that here on CJSW, especially this show, Local Singles, all about supporting local artists. So Up and Coming Fest, that's happening at Container Park in Inglewood, starting at 3 p.m., tickets are $25. I think there is about 9 artists, and some of the artists are Ubcinema,

3991. We have a bit of a folksy-inspired set here. Little hints of country, but definitely more folk. We have got some strings in there. It's going to be a good one. We're going to kick things off here with Mitch Bellott and their track, Alberta. Keep that dial locked to local singles on CJSW 90.9 FM.

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synth-pop starlet Desire, iconic Canadian artist, actress, musician, and director Sukyin Lee, New York Death City rockers Bambara, feminist hardcore from Baltimore, War on Women, Canadian alt country from Deep Dark Woods, and rare performances from local legends The Wet Secrets and Calvin Love. 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

That's your Ostella. We're Ostella with Wild, a brand new track released just last month. Before that, before that, we heard from Ben Tizard with their track Land of Wine off of their album Nothing Ventured, which released on the 15th of this month. And at the very top of the set, we heard from Mitch Bellett with their track Alberta from their album The Ballad of Davy Jones. I almost said J.V. Jones. The Ballad of Davy Jones. And that was released just on the last day of July. That's another brand new track for you. Lots of new music today, and if you missed any of the tracks or artists or names, you can check it out on our website after the show. We will have them posted about an hour. You can listen back to the whole show, and you can also check out the track list. We have one more set before we are done for the day, so we're going to head right into it. We've got, this is a country set, and honestly, it wasn't planned like this, but they're all femme-fronted or just comprised of women. So, awesome. We got a all-woman country set coming up. Kicking things off here with Cheyenne Summer on CJSW 90.9 FM. 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

The Cherry Motel. That is a brand new track released on the 25th of July, and it's also a new band. We haven't played them before on local singles, so to the Cherry Motel, welcome to the fold. Before that, we heard from Cheyenne Summer with their track Wastin' Time. And that, my friends, brings us to the end of today's show. Thank you very much for everyone who's tuned in, texted in, or has written down the website to check out later. 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We've got Poser Radio at 1 p.m. And for next week, we might have something special going on. And as well, I do want to give people a heads up. There are some programming changes coming to local singles. The show's not going away. The show's not really changing, but there might be a change happening. More on that next week. Before I say goodbye one last time, I want to give a shout-out to our show sponsor, Dickens, at 1009th Avenue Southwest. They are a great venue to play at or to go and hang out. So if you are interested in booking a show or you just want to check out what they have going on, head on over to DickensYYC.com. We're going to lead you out with one last track. This one's from Coda Club, which, by the way, you can check out at Dickens on Friday. And the song is called Don't Flatter Yourself, I Don't Feel This Way Anymore. And that's off their album, Coda Club. My name is Sammy Parker. I go by they, them pronouns. And I'll see you all same time, different place next week. Here is Coda Club to play me out and to play in Poser Radio. And warning, it is quite a bit of a switch up in sound from the last track, so don't be surprised. All right, here it goes.

0: The droids attack. Commander Rex and his clone squadron have landed in Calgary, Alberta. The Separatist droids have been able to intercept their transmissions to sound exactly like clone troopers, causing disarray among the troops.
1: Right, boys. I'm trying to find a frequency where we can tell there's no clankers, but I can't find anything. I can't find anything, Commander, but we'll keep looking. We'll find another soldier eventually. We'll keep looking, Cody. There's bound to be something eventually. It's tough to know who's real or not with all these clankers intercepting our comms, ruining the airwaves. Rex, I think I've got something. I can't tell if it's a clanker or not, but I think it's worth a shot. Let's hear it, Lieutenant. Hello? Hello, soldier. Where are you? I'm stranded, Commander. I've been stuck in Alberta for years. The Separatists attacked and blew up all my means to get off the planet. There's no safe way for me to get home. It feels pointless, sir. What are we fighting for? We move from planet to planet committing war crimes in the name of freedom. Millions have died, sir. I just want to see my boys again. Understood. We'll get back to you, Lieutenant. I think he's a clanker, boys. Commander? He's just another soldier. We have to save him. No soldier would ever question the cause like this. We can't trust him. I'm sorry. You can't be serious. Boys, back me up here. We agree with Commander CT-7567. We can't trust him. Sorry, kid. We can't risk it. If you won't save your fellow man, I will. Stand down, CT-7567. We can't let you do that, soldier. Can't you see what's going on? You're just going to let one of us die. It breaks mission protocol. Good soldiers follow orders. I don't care, Commander. I'm going. Don't make me do this. He was one of us. What have I done? You did the right thing, Commander. Fellas, I found a signal. Our reader tells us it's one of us. It's a human. You did? What's the frequency, Lieutenant? CJSW 90.9 FM. It's Calgary's clanker-free radio, Commander.

0: Hello, my friends, and welcome to a very special episode of Poser Radio, sponsored by the one and only Annex Ale. Everybody say thank you, Annex.
1: Thank you, Annex.
0: You're listening to CHSW 90.9 FM. We're broadcasting out of the University of Calgary in the Treaty 7 land of Mokensis. And for one last time, I'll be your host today. My name's Sonia, and I've got my sensei, Shirug, here with me.
1: I'm sitting on the other side, but I am indeed still here.
0: She's here. We're all still here. Today's a special day because it's a day of many lasts. For me, this is my last time show training with you, which I'm really sad about, but also so happy that I got to do this with you.
1: I'm really excited. You have great taste in music, so I'm really excited for you to be able to host this show.
0: Yeah, Emily knew what she was doing.
1: Yeah. Yeah.
0: And it's also actually my last day officially working in the station.
1: Whoa.
0: As my festival coordinator summer stint job comes to an end. And I believe it's also your last day live in this booth.
1: Yeah, I've been keeping it. Because with the show training, I didn't want to bring it up too much because I was like, I feel like there's a lot going
0: on.
1: But actually, this is technically the second last episode of Poser Radio as a whole. But it's the last time I will be sitting in this chair because I'll be moving on to the big city, Ottawa.
0: Oh, whoa. Ottawa doesn't know what's coming for them.
1: They really don't. But rest assured, next week there will be one farewell episode hosted by me. But yeah, this is second last episode of Poser Radio. Last time I'm going to be sat in this chair. Very crazy. And I'm not even sat in like the head chair. This
0: is
1: all yours.
0: I feel so bad. I just like took this away from you.
1: I asked for it. It's fine.
0: I really appreciate you for it. Like, this has been so special for me. So yeah. This is your PSA that if there's anything you've ever wanted to say to Shirug or about the show, whether it was like a sick song you discovered or why this is like, you know, your favorite show of all time, then you can always reach us directly on this booth. Our text line is 403-220-3991. This is your final chance before Shirug departs our airwaves.
1: Yeah, Sonia will be delivering the messages to me. She's the one reading them, but I'll hear about them.
0: Yes. All right. The first track that you just heard right there was called Forever by Ottawa's Darkwave Duo, which is fitting.
1: Very fitting, actually.
0: I'm giving you something to look forward to, maybe.
1: Yeah, I'll find them when I get there.
0: Yeah. This is off their 2025 record, The Sum of All Wounds. And we're actually, it's the perfect way to set the tone for the rest of the show today. We're going to have a lot of broody, moody vibes going on with some dark wave and post-punk and goth. And I felt it was fitting because of just the fact that, you know, this is a bit of a bittersweet day for both of us.
1: Mm-hmm.
0: But also just because it's just great music. Yeah, so that's actually, on that note, I think it's time we start playing that music and hopefully you find something you love today. This next track right here is Poison Kiss by Bonnie Trash, who are also from Ontario.
1: Hey.
0: Guelph of all places.
1: Okay.
0: Which is crazy that I
1: forgot
0: like,
1: that was a real place.
0: Right? Like,
1: for
0: I'm
1: a second.
0: Like, there's a university there, and that's all I know about that place.
1: Yep, that's all I know too. Yeah.
0: But they have, actually, I think out of all the songs today, this one might be one of my favorites.
1: Ooh.
0: And I just discovered it while, you know, searching for Canadian music, which actually, there's a lot of great Canadian dark wave artists, and it made me so happy. After last week's disappointment. Anyways, let's get into it.

0: Welcome back to Poser Radio. You just heard some amazing Canadian dark wave bands. The last one that you just heard is actually a local band, or I'm not sure if they're a band or a person, because the photos showed a person, but they refer to themselves as a band. Okay. So I imagine it's one of those fluctuating bands mm-hmm. with the lead. But they're actually, they've been doing this since 2009. Their name is Ultra Violence without the A. And that track was called Seraphim, which was a single that just came out after a brief hiatus earlier this year in March. Really, really good stuff. Definitely check them out. Support local. And right before that, we heard Crash Out, which almost caused me to crash out because it wasn't the song I was intending to play. But they're actually also a band from Toronto. They're called Give My Remains to Broadway. And this one was from the album This Party Still Sucks. And they, the first one that you heard right there was Poison Kiss by Bonnie Trash, which, as I mentioned, they're from Guelph. And this one is off their album Mourning You that came out last year in February. And yeah, how do you feel about post-punk and dark wave music? Is that something you usually reach out to, Sharug?
1: We were talking about this before, about how it's a very summertime genre for me.
0: Great. Like,
1: yeah, I don't know what it is about July and August where I just feel like I need to listen to some dark wave. I don't know, maybe it's like, because when I think about dark wave, I imagine like a grimy cave. And, like, they're, like, playing in the distance somewhere, and, like, you can really barely see what's going on, but there are, like, a couple of, like, flashing lights.
0: Yeah.
1: That's what I'm imagining, and maybe that's a very cool setting.
0: No, totally. I saw a video of someone, like, their group of friends just like, went to a cave, took mm-hmm. an entire CRT TV, and set it up, and had candle lights and food, and they just watched, like, Nosferatu, like, in a cave.
1: Okay.
0: I'm like, that's the summertime activity that I want to do.
1: That's what I'm saying. I don't know any caves in Calgary, though.
0: True. We might have to go to Canmore, and
1: yeah.
0: I don't know about that. But, yeah, same for me. Like, there's no, like, right time for listening to this kind of music, even mm-hmm. though, yeah, like, I guess October is around the corner, so we might as well get into it right now.
1: Yeah.
0: But yeah, I hope you on the other end are also enjoying the music so far, because we have a lot more of that. And this next track that I have is actually something I discovered off our chart list.
1: Ooh.
0: Which I wasn't sure if I was going to find anything mm-hmm. for today's set on there, but there's a lot.
1: There's a lot of music in the chart yeah. list. I think the challenge is always like narrowing it down.
0: Oh yeah.
1: Because you open the page and you're like, oh my goodness, I didn't know there was
0: This was actually my first time opening the chart list.
1: Really?
0: I hate to admit that. But yeah, I was definitely overwhelmed, but in a good way.
1: Mm-hmm.
0: And I saw my own reviews and I was like, wow.
1: That's where they go.
0: Yeah. All right. I'm going to be taking y'all down towards Europe now after the Canadian goth that you just heard. And it's because a lot of goth music I learned, and when I say goth music, that's like an umbrella term for post-punk, dark wave, cold wave, new wave. So I'm just going to refer to it as goth wave for the rest of the segment in the interest of just, you know, simplicity.
1: Mm-hmm.
0: And a lot of it did originate from France and Belgium and the UK. And this next one is an artist from Berlin. They're called Schnallo, and the song is called Doom Generation.
1: Ooh.
0: All right, let's get into it.

0: Welcome back to CJSW 90.9 FM. You're listening to Poser Radio. And that track right there is one of my favorite bands that is actually the reason I'm into post-punk in the first place. They're called Molchat Doma. And it's a post-punk band coming from Belarus. This track of theirs, I'm going to try my best not to butcher the name because it's in Russian, but it's called Ludinadia Li, which means people are tired.
1: Okay, okay.
0: And that's definitely the vibe you were feeling.
1: Yeah.
0: Yeah, they actually, you know, back when YouTube used to be good and the algorithm wasn't doomed and we actually discovered really cool songs, I think about like 6 years ago is when I randomly stumbled upon this band, and it basically, like, I don't want to say changed my life, that's a little dramatic, but they opened my world to post-punk and dark wave, and it's, I've never looked back since. It's just, for me, this is my comfort music, as depressing the songs kind of sound.
1: Yeah,
0: I don't know how to explain it.
1: No, I think that's so fair. Were you also like in your childhood, were you one of those kids where you find one song on YouTube and you just keep going and just keep going going and going until you just come across bands where you're like, I didn't even know these people existed.
0: Yeah, exactly. Like, YouTube actually had great, like, songs that you would discover from one after the other. I haven't been able to do that in a long time. And also,

0: was your little trip to Europe, which, I mean, I was like, I'm going to get songs from like every different language. And I was looking for a South Asian goth music, which is really hard to find.
1: Yeah. Yeah. You can only filter by location on Bandcamp so many times.
0: Yeah. Yeah. But yeah, this is the best I had for today. And I hope you enjoyed that.
1: I enjoyed it. It was fun.
0: Hell yeah. And up next, I am going to be taking y'all towards a more traditional path, I would say, for post-punk and, oh, let's say goth wave. I forgot. Because I believe it was in the late 70s and 80s when this movement emerged. And The Cure, Susie and the Banshees, Joy Division, who else? Sisters of Mercy. These are all the bands that pop up when you search up the pioneers of the sound, which is ironic because this next track that I'm about to play by The Cure, their frontman, Robert Smith, actually hates being referred to as goth music.
1: Oh my God.
0: But it's kind of like their whole vibe.
1: Yeah. Yeah. Get over yourself, Robert. Is he still kicking it?
0: Let's find out. He is. I actually checked. I was like, is he alive? He's 67, I think. He's still hanging in there.
1: Perfect.
0: But they're a legend. And I feel like the reason people, like, this is a whole debate whether are they goth, are they not, is because they have such a unique sound. Mm-hmm. They really did pioneer, like, the moody, you know, guitar riffs that you hear in post-punk. And the next one's a classic. It's called A Forest, and it's off of their 1980 record, 17 Seconds. Hope you enjoy.

0: Welcome back to Poser Radio. You just finished listening to some amazing classic post-wave, goth wave tracks. The last one that you just heard right there is Lygia by Witching Hour off their 1992 EP Hourglass. Right before that, you heard Lucretia, My Reflection by the Sisters of Mercy. And this one's off their 87 record Floodland. And on top of that set, you heard A Forest by The Cure. And that one's off their record 17 Seconds. And fun fact, I didn't realize this until I had already compiled it, but all of these bands are from the UK. And a lot of the other pioneering bands are also from the UK. So I guess, like, back then, that is just really where all the goths suddenly emerged from.
1: Yeah. They heard one song and they were like, well, now I have to do that.
0: Yeah, right. I guess it's like one good thing we got from the British. I'm just kidding.
1: No, say it. You're right.
0: All right. We are nearing the end of this program, and I am now realizing that I have definitely overshot my curation for the day because I will not be able to play at least 3 songs in this set, but that's okay. Before we move on to the final few songs of our day, Shroog, I just wanted to ask you about your journey here, I suppose. So you've been here doing the show for 5 years, if I remember correctly.
1: This is my 5th year. Actually, in 2 days, it'll be the 5-year
0: anniversary.
1: Yeah, because I believe it was August 28th, 2022 or one of those years. I should know this better, truthfully. But it was end of August, because I remember I was doing, I had done New Horizons on the Sundays, and I had just finished my Sunday, and then Tyra, who was the programming director at the time, was like, do you want to start on the Wednesday? So I had to do 2 shows in 1 week, but it was so much fun. I loved it.
0: I love that.
1: Yeah.
0: So what brought you into radio? How did you find yourself at CJSW?
1: It's funny because I started forever ago. Back in 2017, I was part of this youth collective, and we did a podcast at CJSW, and we used their space. And then I was like, I'm not in university, so I don't think this applies to me. But when I get to university, I will follow up on this, because I just remember it was in Prod 1 that we were recording, and I have a lot of videos of me and my sister kind of messing around in the prod room. And then I was like, okay, when I start my degree, I'll just come back and I'll actually volunteer. And I did follow through on it. I followed through on it.
0: And look how far you've come.
1: Yeah. That's awesome. Now, I didn't think this would be the end, but we're getting close to it.
0: It might not be.
1: Yeah.
0: You know, you could always come back. Please.
1: Potentially. mayhaps, actually.
0: Do you plan on continuing radio in Ottawa then?
1: I hope to. I am not sure if I will. I think it's been nice having this as the constant throughout my entire degree. But I'm gonna relish in the fact that maybe I'll relax where I don't have to worry about curating a weekly show for a little bit. So if I do, then it won't be right away. It'll be in a little bit.
0: Sounds good. Yeah. Well, is there any way your fans can find out?
1: Actually, that's so funny. I still have the poseradio.mp3 Instagram.
0: Okay.
1: Yeah.
0: Oh,
1: I have not plugged it once.
0: Oh.
1: I think the last time I plugged it was
0: May.
1: Time
0: to do that, then, I think. Wait, what's the handle?
1: Poseradio.mp3.
0: All right.
1: On Instagram.
0: Yeah. Go follow.
1: Yeah.
0: Okay. We've got 3 minutes left, which means we are coming to our end. And I think out of all the songs that I have left here, I'm going to be playing a song called Little Death, which I guess is poetic.
1: Mm-hmm. Since very topical.
0: It's by a band out of Las Vegas called Past Self, and they're actually a Korean goth band. I actually got to also meet them at Terminus. I just keep bringing up Terminus, but it's the ultimate place to be if this is the kind of music you're into.
1: That was your pilgrimage. You learned so much. Yeah.
0: And yeah, I didn't realize that one of the band members was sitting next to me because I've never actually seen their face.
1: Mm-hmm.
0: And we were talking for a good 20 minutes. And then I was like, oh my God, wait, you're a Past Self. I know you. I listen to your music. And it was just really awesome. But yeah, this one is off their album, Die, Cry, Hate. And it may or may not have some dark themes, but no cuss words.
1: Thank God.
0: We're keeping it clean today. Yeah. And before I forget, I just want to thank our sponsor, Annex Ales, for sponsoring the show and supporting community radio. And do stick around for our next show, which is Heir Apparent, if you'd like a bit of a switch up, or quite a bit of a switch up. Because here at CJSW, you can go from goth to hip hop, and I guess that's why people keep listening in.
2: Exactly. Yeah, every Wednesday, guys. Something to look forward to.
0: Yeah. And I guess we're going to be having something new in 2 weeks.
2: Yeah.
0: Which is a mystery to us
2: that's
0: for now.
2: That's going to be so much fun. Let's start the campaign now. Everybody text in, tell them that you want Sonia to take over the slot.
0: Are we doing this? Emily, are you listening? No, I'm kidding. But yeah, I hope you all had a great time. Shuga, I wish I could have asked you more questions, but do you have anything else you'd like to say? I know you have your last show, but
2: tune in next week where we're gonna take it so old school. We're gonna do some real nice poser radio nonsense, and it's gonna be very fun for
0: love
2: me at least.
0: That. And I just want to say thank you so much for training me. This has been really nice. I've learned a lot. I couldn't have asked for a better teacher.
2: You have done such an incredible job learning, and I hope they get to hear you on the air again because you're so much fun and Your taste in music is so... It's exactly what I needed to hear.
0: Yes, that is so
2: we're very
0: validating.
2: Aligned.
0: Hell yeah. Oh, we will manifest that for
2: we
0: sure.
2: Will.
0: All right. 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See ya.
2: Bye.

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What's going on? Tuned into Air Appearance. Liam here along with you. 2:13 in the PM on a beautiful, beautiful Wednesday, August 26th. A couple of tracks in already. That last one you heard was Verano. It's a track by Ivana June. And it's a single, kind of like a Instagram-y TikTok artist who I skimmed that single from. Not much of a catalog yet, but the vibes were definitely high. Came nicely off the heels of Introverted Funk, which is an LA outfit, which kind of plays into the name a little bit. That's from their album. Came out in March called Bodies Groove. The song you heard was called Organic. And that brings us where we're at now. 2:15, just about at least. We'll be here for a couple of hours, an hour and 45, taking to 4 o'clock. Coming off the lovely hour of gothic, dark wave, a little bit of everything radio that was Poser Radio, hosted by Sonia. So a huge congrats to completing her show training and establishing herself as one of the CJSW faithful filling in. And a parting goodbye to Sharug, who outside of one more show next week will be moving across the country. So sad to see my show neighbors go. Happy to welcome Sonia into the DJ ranks here on CJSW. Dealing with a bit of a coughing fit off air, so thanks for bearing with me. Hope your Wednesday is going off well so far. If you're in the Calgary area or even in southern Alberta, actually I think even Edmonton, who's had a hell of a summer as far as weather goes, is having a beautiful day too. So if you're in Albertan, you're loving it today. But should be noted that we go out across the world on CJSW.com. So wherever you are, hope it's nice weather, including in CFUV, Victoria, that is, where you can catch this program on Tuesday evenings, which is probably how you're listening to this 6 days in the future. So hello to you as well. If you ever want to get in touch with me while I'm doing the show, you can reach out 403-220-3991. It doesn't have to be a call. We do have a text line. So whether you want to request a song, comment, raise concerns, get something off your chest, I don't know. You can always do that through the text line, 403-220-3991. And today's show is got a bit of a crescendo to it and a vibe switch. Started off into the heavy R&B with Ivana June and Introverted Funk, and we're keeping things going here. It's been a few weeks in running, but my new discovery is Teal, which is a three-person group out of the West Coast, Vancouver specifically. We've been doing all sorts of lovely alternative R&B, I guess you would call it. It's got some heavier bass lines, but those melodic vocals, which kind of sound familiar and ring familiar, because if you've ever come across the group Hey Ocean, who was kind of like this mid-2000s indie folk sort of pop group out of the Lower Mainland, Ashley Ball, their singers, now doing R&B. So we're going to listen in on Kissing in a Dream, which you're hearing right now. Before we do that, though, a massive shout out and huge congratulations to our show sponsor, the Eden Bistro. Been teasing this for a couple of weeks now, but they actually just opened up a brand new restaurant. It's not the Eden 2 or a second location of the Eden, but rather a new space that they've been working on behind the scenes for quite some time. It's called Tipsy, T-I-P-S-I-E. They're right down in Kensington. And before I just pull up the address here for you, it's beside the Plaza Theater in what used to be Wine Bar, if you can picture that. It's the same space, and it's actually a very similar vibe down there. They've got a lovely menu they've established as well. If you're a foodie, it's not just drinks and bar snacks. They've got the Bourdain sandwich, the famous mortadella. I believe it's provolone on like a Kaiser bun. It's great. They're down at 1131 Kensington Road Northwest. If you're a directions person, it's essentially just off the intersection of 11th Street and Kensington Road. And if you're a landmark person, that's right next to the Plaza Theater. But typically, Rob, Nadine, the folks who are now running Tipsy, run the Eden Bistro. And they're 1219 9th Avenue Southeast in Inglewood.
You can hit up them from Tuesday through Sunday. They got a happy hour that gets going at 2, so right about now. Bring your friend's card down. I'll confirm if Tipsy's participating. I can't promise that, but you can definitely bring your friend's card to the eat-in and get 15% off the total bill. But Tipsy, 4 to 12 every night, Tuesday through Sunday. Give them a try. I've yet to go. It is on my list this week. If you're one of those hot foodie Calgarians, this will indeed and no doubtedly be on your list. So maybe I'll see you down there. Check it out. Tipsy, 1131 Kensington Road, Northwest. And that is a tandem restaurant with our sponsor, of course, the Eden Bistro. As billed, here's Kissing in a Dream by Teal here on Heir Apparent.

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show and the vibe switch has happened. We've kind of gone from the indie R&B, the sultry stuff, into the salty stuff. Dot Demo out of Brooklyn, just kind of getting started as far as his career goes, and a fun little track. Before that, we had friend of the program, Amindi, with her release, Me Right Now. That was for real this time, and you can probably imagine the abbreviated Gen Z versions of spelling that out. Me RN FR this time. Yep, those are the ones. Amindi kind of sneakily putting a project out earlier this year called Me Right Now on the description from her website release, because that's what it's through. Was that her label let her put a cheeky 5 or 6 song EP out that kind of existed outside of her contractual terms, which is kind of nice, and a lot of artists don't always get that kind of leeway from their labels. But another note she made was that she'd moved across the country. Very LA sound, very LA composure as well, now living in Brooklyn. So interested to see how that works out for her. And that project is kind of a snapshot of this part of her life amidst a cross-country move, Me Right Now. We had, for that, a new track from Teal. It's called Kissing in a Dream. It's from their release, Love Comes Through. And I guess release in quotes, because it's actually not out yet. It is slated to come out on October 2nd through the Spiritual World label out of Toronto, a largely Vancouver-based R&B outfit, though. It's kind of where we find ourselves. Bottom of the hour, checking in. Lovely in southern Alberta as far as weather goes. No smoke, no rain, no clouds. Late summer, just sun. And when the bell rings here at 4 p.m., I'll be running out into the sun to soak it up. Hopefully my fellow Calgarians are doing the same or have designs to do that later in their day. Find a way to go out and enjoy it. Ride a bike, go for a walk, get a bird scooter and take it for a rip. Dust off your paddle boards or your kayaks. Or maybe it's none of those and you just want to hang out in your backyard. Find a way to be outdoors and enjoy it. Maybe you're doing a simultaneous enjoyment of being outside and tuning into CJSW, a feat you might only be able to accomplish through the mobile app. Then again, you could be doing those very same activities just a few hours later, as this will release on podcasted platforms shortly after airing live. So big ups to you if you're doing that as well. If you want to text in, if you're listening live, 403-220-3991. If you want to state your claim onto any of the programming you've heard and enjoyed, or not, either way, it's all solicited. 403-220-3991. We'll take it. Lots of love for Sonia in the text line I walked into. Sonia, of course, filling in the final week of the show training module on Poser Radio, which goes from 1 to 2 here on CJSW Wednesday afternoons. Graduating of that today, much like my pupil Emma Miller a few weeks back. So a couple of brand new DJs into the CJSW stratosphere. Happy to have them. And Sharug will be back next week for her last show as a Poser Radio host. So make sure you set your calendars and reminders to tune in at 1 p.m. next Wednesday. I believe that'll be in September. As I look at my calendar. Yeah, right? That'll be September 2nd. Can't believe I'm saying that out loud. That's pretty nuts. Where did summer go? We still have plenty of it left. Go outside and enjoy it. And I'll leave you with the music to help you do so. Mentioned this on the last mic break, but our sponsor, the Eden Bistro,
They went ahead and opened a whole new restaurant over the weekend. It's called Tipsy. It's in Kensington, in that very same space that Wine Bar used to occupy. It's much like Wine Bar, a bar that sells wine, but they've kind of brought in this elevated menu, and they've definitely made the space their own. I haven't been in it yet, but just looking at the pictures, man, it looks good. Head on down 1131 Kensington Road Northwest, right next to the Plaza Theater, if the Wine Bar reference isn't hitting, and off the intersection of 11th and Kensington Road, if my landmarks aren't hitting. So

So from the Bronx to Brazil, we'll get out of this Dot Demo and Monty Slee and into this duo called Acubed and DJ T-Main. They kind of cook up Southern style hip hop, but apparently this comes from Brazil. Check it out here. Air Apparent, CJSW 90.9 FM.

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Mike Bogan. He's out of Portland. The track called Six Beers, and as you heard, two joints and a cigarette. It's going on. It's Liam. You're tuned into Air Apparent here on CJSW 90.9 FM, 2:58 in the PM. So we're just about to put a bow on hour number one. Thanks for tuning in. It's been a fun show thus far. Started slow, and we've kind of worked our way up into the yappy hip hop, including Mike Bogan. Before him, though, a really good stretch of early 2000s, late 90s hip hop, especially with the lore attached to it. We had, of course, GZA and Inspector Deck. Legendary track, needs no introduction, Cold World from Liquid Swords. Gas Draws in there as well, off Operation Doomsday. All caps, MF Doom. Mos Def and Ski Beats with Sensei on the Block. That goes back to a 2015 collab just between the two of them. Ski Beats, of course, one of the legendary DJs out of North Carolina. Once upon a time in the 80s, known as MC Will Ski, but DJ Ski, kind of part of the DJ Clark Kent pedigree or family tree of DJing. A fun track, though, for sure. 47 Archive with Vibratings, and that's from a project on Spotify, at least, named 47 Tape, and this kind of all goes back to Capital Steez, who, unfortunately, you may not know, passed away at the age of 19 in 2012, but really made his mark on the pro-era rap group or collective, who famously is headed by Joey Badass. But Capital Steez kind of had this alias he released under 47, and it kind of goes back to like the heart chakra being the fourth and the brain chakra being the seventh, and the four and the seven universal's random number, and it all ties together. But I actually wasn't aware that Capital Steez had music on streaming platforms until I noticed that it was under the moniker 47 Archive. So what a world that's opened up, a bunch new listening for me on those platforms, and going back to the old Capital Steez tracks felt really good. Was happy to play some too. Kick things off with Acubed and DJ T-Main. Some production out of Brazil from the release Mad City. We heard Don't Let Them In. And that kind of brings us to where we're at now, crossing the border into 3 o'clock. Lovely day outside if you're in the Calgary area. So hopefully you're listening to this while enjoying some outdoor time, or at least with intentions and designs to later in the day, like I will be as well. As always, brought to you by the Eden Bistro. They're at 1219 9th Avenue Southeast, right on the main drag in Inglewood. At the Eden Inglewood, if you need to get a hold of them, or check out their Instagram for promos and visuals. One thing you will see a lot of is the teasing and promoting of their sister restaurant, which just opened over the weekend. It's called Tipsy, spelled in all capitals T-I-P-S-I-E. And it's kind of like a wine bar. It's actually occupying the same space the Kensington Wine Bar used to, 1131 Kensington Road Northwest. Revamped, they've made the space their own and have brought in a nice little menu to pair with all the drinks. I know for sure that you can get 15% off the total bill at the Eden with your friend's card. I don't know or think that would go down at Tipsy, but that shouldn't prevent you from going to check out a brand new space in one of the better parts of the town. 1131 Kensington Road Northwest, but the Eden, their flagship spot. 1219 9th Avenue Southeast, EdenBistro.ca. Of course, we've got another hour of programming to get to, so I'll step away. We'll do a bit of a station identification. We'll reset. And then coming up in hour number two, I've got some Gritfall, brand new Shabazz Palaces, some Young Morpheus, some Reaper Mook. I've got Mike and Tony Seltzer, some Logi, Ghetto Mafia, Ira Lee and Epic J. It'll be good. Stick around. We'll see you on the other side of 3 o'clock. Well, we're already here. I'm late. We'll see you in a few minutes.

Hello, and welcome to today's edition of Shakespeare Read Badly with Shambles Lurch. I'm Shambles Lurch, and this is Shakespeare Read Badly. Today's Shakespeare Read Badly by me, Shambles Lurch, is Romeo and Juliet. 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Broadcasting, Calgary, Mokinsis, Treaty 7 territory. A pair of star-crossed lovers take their life. Oh, that sounds a bit sad. I'm not sure that we want that. How about a pair of lovers? Two lovers, one's your left ear, one's your right ear. Let's get rid of lovers. Actually, let's Shakespeare from the top. Romeo and Juliet, Shambles Lurch version. 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And we can just stop there. That's it. That's the whole play. This has been Shakespeare Done Badly, Shakespeare Read Badly by me, Shambles Lurch, on CJSW 90.9.

Hate to take the stamp off one of my niggas, but that's what it came to. Hope I don't gotta put him in his keck wood. Burn him down like a pyromaniac, my edge is jagged like hell's tooth. Never let these pussy niggas get too comfortable around you. I orchestrate this pack, play, get in my head, break.

That's Mike and Tony Seltzer with their track Sucka Free. It's from a release a couple years back called Pinball 2. Just shy of 90 seconds long. I love Mike and I love the work he does when he links up with Tony Seltzer, but my goodness, like 2 minutes is the longest song they have together. Either way, it's a fun one. What's going on? It's Liam. You're tuned into Air Apparent here on CJSW 90.9 FM. Coming up on 3:20 in the PM here along with you for the home stretch of the program, which goes up until 4 o'clock each and every Wednesday afternoon. You can find it from 2 to 4. It's live 90.9, of course, but you can hear us in any tense, past, present, or future on the podcast platform of your choice that'll be made available shortly after this finishes airing live. I will say hello to the future listeners in Victoria on CFUV who pick this program up on Tuesday nights. So I hope this soundtrack to your Tuesday evening is working for you. Before Mike, you heard Reaper Mook. Rest in peace. He died earlier this year in January. From his release in 2024, I went back to Pain Galore, P-A-G-N-E, with an apostrophe ahead of the P, like a champagne galore, but it's just the pain. It's a little bit of wordplay in the album title that doesn't necessarily come across reading it out loud on the radio, but the song was called Let Me Live, which, given the information I just prefaced this, was an ironic play for sure. Young Morpheus, Mr. Bombastic, his 2024 release, A Spyglass to One's Face, another wicked album from Young Morpheus. He, like, consistently is the most underrated rapper in the genre, I'm saying, of probably alternative rap, but I think overall, right now, doing it, probably the most underrated MC. Ghetto Mafia, a bit of a callback to 1997, straight from the DEC, Decatur. That is the title track from their release, their second album. And that kind of kicked off a bit of a fun little set that started us off this hour. I think at the top there as well, I had Mike Bogan with six beers, one joint and one cigarette. And that kind of takes us to 3:22 in the PM and where we're at now. Got a few tracks left to get through in this playlist and we're humming along here. But if you want to insert a pick of your own, I got a little bit of programming space in the last half hour, so please, if you have a good one that you think would complement the playlist today, you can send me a text 403-220-3991. I do not mind DJing on a whim and programming off the cuff, but it would also be interesting to hear from listeners. What are you playing? I've given you the last week of what I've been listening to, so I'd like to hear it back. 403-220-3991. And no hard feelings if the song doesn't get played. You sending me a text is acknowledging that as well. As always, we're brought to you by the Eden Bistro, 1219 9th Avenue Southeast, edenbistro.ca. You can find them on Instagram too, at the Eden Inglewood. And big news for those guys, Rob, Nadine, their whole crew, Dirk McCabe, they opened up a brand new restaurant, a sister restaurant, if you will. It's called Tipsy. It's located right in the heart of, I always say Inglewood, so it almost came out, but Kensington. Right next door to the Plaza Theater, in the old space the wine bar used to occupy, a new wine bar has emerged from the ashes. Tipsy, T-I-P-S-I-E, in all caps. Very much like the Kensington Wine Bar, they will be doing a similar outfit as far as the drinks go, but they've kind of brought in their own take on a menu, and one of the signature items off the top, off the rip, is the Anthony Bourdain sandwich, which you can't go wrong with. Of course, the classic brioche bun. You got some provolone melted over top of fried mortadella and mustard and mayo. That's it. Really good sandwich. I think that was a pandemic, like, Instagram reel try for myself and maybe many others, but it's such a simple sandwich. It's so good, though. Quite the pick to launch a menu, a hard-launched menu. They got cast iron spuds on there as well, and, like, all sorts of bits and bites that complement the space very well.
So if you're an address person, that would be 1131 Kensington Road Northwest. If you're a landmark person, right next door to the Plaza Theater off of 11th Street and Kensington Road. And that kind of does it for what's new and happening at the Eden, because I think all of their energy has been pouring into opening Tipsy, but things are still humming at the Eden as well. They're chugging along. They have a happy hour from 2 to 6 daily. They're open just like Tipsy, Tuesday through Sunday. And you can bring your friends card to the Eden and get 15% off the total bill. You got about a month left of using the friends card, maybe like 6 weeks. Maybe a little more, seven and a half weeks until this new cycle of Friends Card enters with the CDSW 2026 funding drive campaign. I know it sounds super early to even utter those words, but it's coming. It's around the corner. So get your $30 saved up for a brand new CDSW Friends Card. I promise you it'll be worth it. One trip to the Eden, one trip to the Palomino, half off breakfast is worth it. Come on, let alone a year of good buys and good eats around town. 3:25 on a Wednesday afternoon. It's beautiful outside, and I've been playing lots of oldies, lots of goodies, but I haven't brought you something brand new for a little while here, so I'd like to do that now. Underground hip-hop, alternative hip-hop radio program. You know that we love Shabazz Palace is on here, so when they drop, it's a bit of a big deal. Here's Ah World from the brand new Shabazz Palace's release. 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

0: I'll always have a place to stay for you. You always have a place to stay. There'll always be a place for your weird. A pillow for your neck fat to grow into that fisherman's beard. You disappeared and the crew got soft. People love you and worry themselves sick whenever you wander off. Glad you're back now, OG. There's a new Pizza Hut opening up where the old Pizza Hut used to be. Look me in the pupils. The label stole your mixer cause them hipsters got no freaking scruples. You know as well as I wanna believe in heaven, but I'm just Kevin, the 7-Eleven delivery guy. With a backpack full of stencils and stickers, I could write you a novel, but instead, here it is, in pictures. Feeling alone or lonely? Phone me, and come over to my basement and scratch records with your homie. My spare room has an old dirty fan for your cats and your pills and all the records in your minivan. You could stab me in the front and the back, and I'll never cut your verse from the track. Rappers should rap. They don't know how to listen. Trying to break dance like sweat pants makes them Christian. Rapping over trance and dancing around the kitchen. Believing that a love worth dreaming of is some science fiction. There'll always be a place for you here. Somewhere your grizzled prospector looking ass can go to disappear. I'll always have a place to stay for you, G. Everywhere on earth is just an hour away from Calgary.
1: I always have a place for you to stay, my friend. I always have good things to say about you. 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I have a place for you to stay on my couch, in the basement of my house.
0: I always got a spot for you to stay when you're gliding city to city on a paper plane. Just bring a change of clothes and your trumpet.
2: We could play a big show. It's at my friend Corey's backyard.
0: Come visit, it'd be like a mini vacation. Get a Spalumbo sandwiches from the co-op gas station. We'll stand in line at the farmer's market and wait our turn. Then we can smoke these smokes from the native reserve. Yeah, here, try some. They're a lot cheaper and they don't have that gross packaging. Welcome back, my friend. It's good to hear that laugh again. We keep the party hype, Winnipeg to Yellowknife. 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

0: The voice for the voiceless, in the void, hoisted. 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
1: 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Nat Geo on the screen.

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It's a track from Monty Booker and Young Pink. What's going on? It's Liam. You're tuned into Heir Apparent here on CJSW 90.9 FM, 3:50 in the PM. So we're about to put a bow on this program. But if you're wanting to go back and listen to what you may have missed live over the last hour and 50 minutes, you can find that on CJSW.com shortly after we finish wrapping things up live here. It'll be a podcasted form anywhere you get podcasts as well. And to boot, there is a Spotify playlist I've got named after the program. Just search Heir Apparent CJSW and it should pop up. And that's kind of an updated playlist that rotates throughout the week. Weekly, I guess I should say, to reflect the programming in the show. So everything you hear today is on that playlist and cruising around 200 saves. So if you want to join that little community, that's there for you. Heir Apparent on CJSW, sorry, on Spotify. The keyword search is CJSW, though. Really quickly, some home housekeeping before we get off the airways here. But the last track here before Monty Booker you heard was a fun one. It's called The Easy Day. It's a single from The Sixth Letter, Raz Fresco, and Gritfall. We had Sandalwood from Darren Falana. That's out of the GTA. One that got some good feedback on the airwaves when I played it was Place to Stay Part 1 off of the album Place to Stay. That one was sent to me by Jay, the producer. He's the comrade in Sergeant and Comrade, if you're familiar. He teamed up with some rappers out of Central Canada, in his words, Epic and Ira Lee. He called that one Prairie Rap and also named it a friendship anthem. And I think all of those things are very on point. Definitely a different track, but it was fun to play and slot in there in kind of a slower tempo point in the program. And people who caught that decided to text in and share their affinity for it. So texted Jay and he responded to me really quickly. He said, yeah, that's great. And they're hoping to get the second single from that album Place to Stay out pretty quickly here. So if you're into prairie rap, that would be a spot to keep your eyes and ears peeled. Brand new Shabazz Palace is in there as well. All World is what it's called. In brackets, I won the alphabet. The alpha bet. And anytime we can get some new Shabazz out there, anytime they're touring or promoting new material, it's of course extremely exciting. Reaper Mook at the beginning of that set, Rest in Peace, Let Me Live, ironically, is the song we played off Pain Galore, and that kind of brings us where we're at now. Mixed in there as well, sorry, is Magi Merlin, her track Whip from the release Powerhouse. And as we stare down the last few minutes of the show and make some space for Joan for the Spin Evolution, I'll leave you with one more track out of Edmonton, Arden. And I got a text from a listener, Manny. I got your name on the document here. Sorry to dox you, Manny. And as we kind of talked about some other hip-hop, he did mention, could you play some Arden or The Blue? Just caught my ticket for That Party Last Night, Volume X, on October 10th, 2026, Thanksgiving weekend at the Number One Legion. It was only $53 for a VIP ticket, and that includes a t-shirt. General admission starts at just $28. It's nutty. I'm predicting a sellout. So to honor that request and that lovely dose of information from Manny, here's Retail Therapy from Arden. I will catch you guys in September. Thanks for hanging out with me this afternoon. It was great.

Hello, hello, this is Shambles Lurch. Now, many say that I might be a few sandwiches short of a picnic, and that is probably true. But you know what I don't forget to bring whenever I go picnicking? When I go on a picnic, I always bring my radio, and I keep it tuned to 90.9 FM CJSW, broadcasting out of Calgary, Alberta, Canada, Treaty 7 territory, Mokinsis, where the Bow River and the Elbow River meet. Now, I might be hungry, and my picnic might just be a basket that is empty, but at least I've got some good tunes to keep me company. And now, so do you. Thanks for listening.

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Welcome to the Spin Evolution here on CJSW 90.9 FM, broadcasting live from the University of Calgary. Made a little mistake there. That's okay. Hi, I'm Jason. I'm sitting in for Joan this week, who is probably off doing something fun and wonderful in this beautiful summer weather that we're having. And probably here at the end of August in Calgary, which is amazing. And today on the show, I am going to basically play you a selection of songs that I've been listening to all summer, sort of a collection of my summer playlist to celebrate the end of summer and to, you know, the fact that we're still in it. And I hope that you enjoy it. So that first track was called Dance by Slater. So she's an American artist from St. Louis, rose to fame on SoundCloud. And that is the first single from her latest album that was released this year called Worst Girl in America. It's been a very good... a good angry track, a good angry dance track. Brings me back to my 20s. Anyways, so we're going to keep going in that direction. The next song I want to play, which is already weirdly playing, hold on right here. The next song I want to play is also a new song that was released this summer by Fever Ray, and it is called The Lake.

That track was called That's Real by Canada's Handsome Tiger, featuring also Canada's Snotty Nose Res Kids. That was from his album released this summer, First People 2. Prior to that, we heard Pull Up by Internet Girl. They're actually from South Africa, and there are no girls. It's a threesome, though. And that was off their 2024 album, Role Model. Prior to that, we heard Lean featuring Saya Gray by Charlotte Day Wilson, also from an album released this year called Patchwork. And leading us off, like I said, that was Fever Ray, their track The Lake, off their EP simply called The Lake / Wrong Flower. Yes, as I said, this is The Spin Evolution, and I am Jason, not Joan, sitting in this week. I am playing a selection of songs that I have been listening to this summer. I have really enjoyed them, and I hope that you will enjoy them as well. Before we keep going, though, I do want to give a shout-out to our sponsor, which is, as always, International Avenue. They have been a long, long-standing supporter of The Spin Evolution, and we're very grateful for that. They are a business redevelopment zone on 17th Avenue Southeast in Forest Lawn. And they offer a tremendous amount of culturally diverse dining and shopping experiences. And as I always like to point out, the parking down there is always free, so you have no excuse not to go. And thank you, International Avenue, for sponsoring the show. So let's keep going. I am about to kick off a set of extremely poppy music, so buckle up. I make no excuses for it. Summertime is the time for pop music, and I like pop music at the best of times, but it is better when sitting outside with a cold beer. So starting us off, I have a track from The Knox and Dragonettes.

My Type by Sudan Archives from her 2025 album, The BPM. I've played that song on the air before. It is fantastic. It's been one of my earworms this summer for sure. Prior to that, classic, well, not classic, the artist is classic, but this is from her new album. That was Robin. Talk to Me from her 2026 album, again released this summer, Sexistential. It is a great album. That is probably one of the more mainstream sort of sounding tracks. It's very, it pushes the boundaries for sure of pop, and Robin has always done that. So that's really amazing to hear that she's still at it. Prior to that, another Swede, that was Lucky Lee. Hadn't heard from her in a few years, but she released a new album this summer called The After Party, and that was her track Happy Now. And as I said, leading us off, that was Dragonette and the Knox, a collaboration. Let My Love Open the Door, which is a cover of a Pete Townsend song, which was fantastic. And that entire album, which is called Revelation, is just pop bliss, I think, on my summer playlist that I compiled for myself. I think almost every track on that album was there. I was indiscriminate. Everyone just brought me to that place of irrational joy that a good hooky pop song can do. And it's a really great story, too. The Knox and Dragonette. The Knox are out of Brooklyn. Dragonette is, of course, Canadian. They collaborated on a track a few years ago, and they so enjoyed the experience, they came together to collaborate on an entire album. So that is really great. So you should go pick that up. Again, it is called The After Party. You are listening to

which is fantastic, which I love. So on that note, let's keep going. We're going to move in a different direction from the sugary pop. I promise there's more of that later. But I thought I would take us into a bit of a rockier direction now, starting us off with Courtney Barnett.

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I'm not really a celebrity person. I never really have been. You know, when people ask, you know, what's your celebrity crush or who would you, you know, fuck if you could? And it's like, eh, no one. Never really been into that. And even if they're a great artist, I just don't really want to know about their personal life or you know, what they believe in, because there's nothing, no better way to destroy great art than finding out that the person who made it is an asshole. But wow, Dolly Parton. I had to play something because, wow, despite the fact that I have no interest in celebrities, I could not help but tell that she was a kind and loving person and a great artist whose career spanned decades. So I had to play something on the show. So that was my favorite Dolly Parton track, Jolene, from 1974. I hope you enjoyed it. I think it worked well with the stuff that came before. So prior to that was Vandaliers, their track Girl on the Run from their Afterglow EP that was just released. Great queer band out of the States, in case you couldn't hear the lyrics, which I feel like are about Trump somehow. Prior to that was Dolly Creamer, their track Like Water from their EP called You Make the Revolution Irresistible. Leading us off from there, or no, not leading us off, the one before that, this was a long set, Bully, an artist from Nashville, and her track All I Do from her 2023 album Lucky For You, and then starting us off from Australia, an artist that I just discovered this summer. Clearly, I'm late to the party. She released an album this summer, which was amazing. You should check it out. But this was not from that. This was a 2015 track called Pedestrian at Best from her album Sometimes I Sit and Think and Sometimes I Just Sit. 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However you are listening to the show, I am glad to have you here with us. My name is Jason, and I am the temporary host of the Spin Evolution, and I am playing tracks that have defined my summer. I hope you are enjoying them. I'm going to take us back in a poppier direction here, and I'm not even going to announce this track. We're just going to go with it. I hope you like it.

That was Franco d'Amérique by Mélisande out of Montreal, a band I just discovered this week, which is fun, high energy. The album is really, really great. And the album is called Sur la même longueur d'onde. Prior to that, out of Winnipeg, we heard Begonia, her track Hotter Than the Sun, from her 2025 album Fantasy Life. Great summer artist. She played the Canmore Folk Fest this summer, so that was great. Prior to that, we heard Alice Ivy and Sicko, their track Weakness. That was just a single from 2021. And leading us off, and I hope I don't get fired from CGSW for this, but I played Carly Rae Jepsen, Shy Boy, from her 2023 album, The Loveliest Time. Carly Rae just puts out the best pop. I know we all know her for Call Me Maybe, but I mean, she's been prolific since then, and it's really amazing. So if you're into sort of that bubblegum side of pop, you should definitely check her out. I can't recommend her anymore. So you are listening to The Spin Evolution. My name is Jason, sitting in for Joan this week. You are listening to us on CGSW 90.9 FM, broadcasting live from the University of Calgary campus. And as always, the show is sponsored by International Avenue, which is a business redevelopment zone in Southeast Calgary along 17th Avenue. They have a fantastic selection of unusual and unique dining and shopping experiences, and parking is free, so you should go down and check them out. I am going to keep us moving right along. The next song I'm going to play is a song by Dengue Fever. They are a band out of Los Angeles, and I actually got this song stuck in my head while in Los Angeles this year. I don't know. I guess it was just something like, the song references Echo Park, and suddenly I was in Echo Park, and the song just leapt back into my head. It's from way back in 2008, but I hope you enjoy it.

That was Melbourne by Egoism, obviously from Australia. If you couldn't tell, that is the kind of pop I love, the jangly stuff. And so that was from their album And Go Nowhere from 2025. I take every opportunity I can to play this band. Really like them. Before that, we heard the Linda Lindas, their track Nothing Would Change from their 2024 album No Obligation. Before that was La Sécurité from Montreal, another great Montreal band I'm playing today. And this was their track Detour, I don't know, from their 2026 album that was released this summer called Bingo. And leading us off, that was Dengue Fever from Los Angeles, their track Sober Driver from their 2008 album Venus on Earth. You are listening to The Spin Evolution with Jason, not Joan. But don't worry, she will be back next week. And you are, of course, listening to this show on CJSW 90.9 FM. We've got about half an hour left in the show, so I am going to try to keep the talking to a minimum. The next track we're playing is by a singer-songwriter from Calgary, and her name is Martha Zedd.

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That was Night Shifts, his track, because it's just one guy. Right Way, from his self-titled album from 2024. Before that, we heard Q Varro and the Only Hopes, their song Lost in Touch. They're from Calgary. I've just discovered them. Their album is called... Oh, wait, let me grab that. That's important. It's a great title. How Everything Feels and Other Lies, which I really, really like as an album title. So, I just discovered them a few days ago, and I am going to be checking them out more. They have another album, which I'm very excited about as well. So hopefully you will hear more of them on CGSW, either played by me or by someone else. Prior to listening to them, we heard Nilufer Yanya's track, Like I Say, I Run Away, from her album My Method Actor. Prior to that, we heard Trains Derail from their album Envy, which was released this year, and the track is called Gone. I don't know anything about this band. I actually spent a good chunk of the afternoon trying to find out things about this band. They're maybe German, possibly. The internet thinks they could be German. They think that they could be two people, but it might also just be one person. They're very secretive. So let's just say Trains Derail from Germany. Anyways, this track worked its way in to a playlist this summer and got stuck in my head, and I really, really like it. And then leading us off from Calgary, Martha Zedd, her self-released album, also titled Martha Zedd, and that was Any Better. You are listening to The Spin Evolution on CGSW 90.9 FM. My name is Jason, and we are counting down just 12 more minutes until we will move on to Blues Witness. But before we go, I think I can play a few more songs, so I'm hoping to do that. But before I sign off, I do want to thank our sponsor, International Avenue Shopping Area, in the Southeast on 17th Avenue, a great place to have unique dining and retail experiences, and parking is always free, so please check them out. They have been a long-term sponsor of the show, and we really appreciate it. So the next track I'm going to play is another song that really helped define my summer this year by a group named Muna, M-U-N-A. They're out of the States, and this is their track, Dancing on the Wall.

That was Dominoes by Twin Shadow. Twin Shadow is a Dominican-born, American-based musician who has written a lot of really fantastic music in the last few years. And that was from his album, Cadet, from 2025. I believe that's his most recent album. And before that, from Los Angeles, Muna. They are a pop band. And they released an album in 2026 called Dancing on the Wall, and that was the title track from that release. I have time for one more song here on the Spin Evolution. It has been fun sharing my summer playlist with you guys. I hope you have enjoyed it as much as I have enjoyed reliving it, and I hope that you guys can get out and enjoy what is hopefully not the tail end of the summer, but let's face it, it's the tail end of the summer. So Blues Witness is coming up next. This is CJSW 90.9 FM. I hope you all have a lovely evening. I'm going to end us off with Surrender by Royal Canoe.

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